some worship. Hallelujah, we worship you, Lord. Hallelujah, mighty God. We exalt your name. Hallelujah. The name which is above every other name. Hallelujah. We give you praise. Hallelujah. You are the most high God. All the other gods, they are the works of men. But you are the most high God, and there is none like you, Lord. So we give you worship this evening. Hallelujah. We worship you, Lord. We bless your holy name. Thank you, Jesus. We give you praise. Hallelujah. Hallelujah. Glory be to Jesus. Hallelujah. Hallelujah. Glory be to God. Hallelujah. Blessed be the name of Jesus. Praise the name of the Lord. Hallelujah. Lord, we worship you, O God. Hallelujah. We exalt your name. Hallelujah. Hallelujah.

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Hallelujah. We give you praise, oh God. Hallelujah. Thank you, Jesus. Hallelujah. Hallelujah. 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

0: silence on us. 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Hallelujah, hallelujah. Thank you, Jesus. Hallelujah. We give you praise. Hallelujah. We worship you. Hallelujah. We surrender all to you. Thank you, Jesus. Hallelujah. Hallelujah. Glory be to God. Hallelujah. Blessed be the name of Jesus. Hallelujah. Thank you, Lord. Hallelujah. We worship you. Thank you, Jesus. Hallelujah. Hallelujah. Thank you, Lord. Hallelujah. Praise the name of Jesus. Hallelujah. Thank you, Jesus.
1: Hallelujah. Glory be to God. Somebody open your mouth and thank God. Hallelujah. I still apologize. I did not, hallelujah, say that this is Calvary Road Deliverance Tabernacle Worship Team. Hallelujah. Glory be to God. Let's lift up the name of Jesus and thank God. Hallelujah. Glory be to God for a wonderful time in his presence. Hallelujah. Oh, glory be to God. At this time, we would like to take up tonight's offering. Hallelujah. Even as the worship team graces with their presence for a short while. Hallelujah. And after that, we will call Belinda to please grace us with her presence, even as she testifies. Belinda Waldron.
2: Hallelujah.
1: Praise God. Hallelujah.
2: Hallelujah.

0: Hallelujah.
1: Thank you, Jesus.
0: We give God praise and we give God thanks.
2: Hallelujah.
0: Father, we thank you tonight for the offering. Father, we thank you, oh God, that you're going to bless it, mighty God. You're going to multiply it in the name of Jesus. Father, we pray for those who were able to give tonight. And for those who were not able to give, Father, we pray that you're going to create an opportunity, oh God, that be able to give next time. Father, we thank you that you're going to multiply the offering. Father, we thank you that you're going to bless the hands of those, oh God, who would use it for your honor and for your glory, that it be used wisely, oh God, in the name of Jesus. Father, we thank you for what you have done tonight in Jesus' name. Hallelujah. Thank you, Jesus.
3: Good night, church. My testimony tonight is having faith. Sometimes, you know, things are being taken from us. People are being taken from us. We oftentimes ask God, why? Don't ask God why. Just trust the process, because it means that he has something better in store for you. So faith is my testimony tonight.
4: Can I have a hallelujah? Can I have a praise the Lord? Can I have a God, you're good? Hallelujah. Even at this time, I call our apostle to come to the podium to so introduce the speaker. Hallelujah.
5: Somebody say hallelujah.
6: Hallelujah.
5: Nah, man, I saw the Lord in the love. Somebody say hallelujah.
6: Hallelujah.
5: Praise God. We give God praise and thanks. Look to your neighbor. Say, neighbor, it's good to see you. Tell somebody, that's a new neighbor. You're looking good. Hallelujah.
7: I tell you.
5: Praise God. The only thing that will stop is cricket. We have no match tonight. We are on a mission. Amen. Praise God. We give God praise. I just want to greet each and everyone. Amen for being here. Amen. Praise God. I thank God for your presence. Your presence matter. Amen. We thank God for your life. We thank God what God is about to do in your life. Those who are listening, amen, and viewing on Tobago Updates, amen, Tobago Inspirational Network, amen, or Hope, amen, 103 in Grenada, amen, Divine Breakthrough Empowerment Ministries Facebook page and YouTube channel, we welcome you. It's good to see you. I always remind you, amen, don't forget to subscribe, like, amen, and share. Don't be selfish, amen, be selfless and share this good news, amen. Praise God. We are on our second to last night. Tomorrow night is our last night, amen. And we are not ignorant concerning the devices of the enemy. That is why we pray. Amen. I hear Reverend said, Satan, you will get some surprises tonight. I hope you get the surprises. I'm all wet. Amen. Praise God. Thanks to my former church, Calvary Road. Like, they don't want me to leave the drum anymore. Amen. Praise God. They don't want me to stop this playing drum. Amen. Hallelujah. But God is good. Thank you all so much for coming. Amen. We give God praise and thanks for your life. Amen. And what God will continue to do. You know, night after night, we have been hearing this tremendous man of God. We have been hearing word after word after word. In obedience to God's word as a church, we go into all the world and preach his gospel. Some people are in South Africa tuning in, amen, all the world. It's amazing how technology could jump you from one location to another location with just a flick of a button. I used to wonder what the Bible said that before Christ come, the whole world. Let me tell you, we are in a new age and we're using new technology to get the word out. Amen. So we give God praise and thanks. Amen. So night after night, God's servant have been ministering unto us. Amen. I tell you, and he has been giving his heart out, preaching his heart out. I want us to stand tonight. Amen. Praise God. Hallelujah. When we receive a prophet, amen. Hallelujah. Praise God. In the name of a prophet, we'll receive the prophet reward. When we receive God's servant, amen, we receive that which God has placed in his heart. Amen. So I want us to open our heart. Amen. Praise God and receive God's servant. Amen. Evangelist, amen. Christian Nicholas, amen.
8: Praise you. Thank you, Apostle. Praise the Lord.
1: Glory to God. Praise the Lord. Praise the Lord. Thank you, Jesus. Glory to God. Father, once again, we give you all the praise, all the honor, all the glory tonight. We declare your lordship tonight, O God, in the name of Jesus Christ, O God. We pray, O God, even as your word goes forth tonight, that lives will be touched, souls will be touched, O God, hearts shall be touched.

0: 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Amen and amen. You can have your seat.
1: Praise the Lord.
0: As Pastor said, rain only stops cricket. Amen. And this rain, Pastor, ain't nothing compared to 2 years ago. I remember 2 years ago, I came and I did some open airs out in Black Rock itself. Man, and the shower come down. This was joke rain. Man, if you see the rain come down, man, and I just take a umbrella, I put an umbrella over me, over the pulpit, and I preach my lung out. Amen? And Pastor stand up in the rain with me with his wife. Glory to God. Come on. Lego message in the rain. This is small thing, man. In the name of Jesus. Let me acknowledge Apostle Dill Francis and his wife once again. Let me acknowledge the Calvary Church. I haven't seen the pastor, so let me just acknowledge the Calvary Church. Let me acknowledge Reverend Powder, as well as Reverend Alice and all the other ministers, reverend and pastors in the midst. Amen. It's a privilege to be here. Let me just say this before I go on. Tonight is a different kind of message. Amen. It's a different kind of message. So the people who don't know Jesus, I really need you to listen tonight. Amen. Let me also invite you to come out tomorrow and bring somebody with you. And you know, the last day I love to bring a

great white throne, and him who sat on it, from whose the face of the earth and the heavens fled away, and there was found no place for them. And I saw the dead, small and great, standing before God, and books were open. Come on. And another book was open. Glory to God. Which is the book of life. And the dead were judged according to their works by the things which were written in the books. The sea gave up the dead who were in it, and death and Hades delivered up the dead who were in them. And they were judged, each one according to his works. Then death and Hades were cast into the lake of fire. This is the second death. And anyone not found written in the book of life was cast into the lake of fire. Amen. Bless the Lord. I want to share on the simple theme, Pastor. A message from the book of life. Come on. This book, my friend, tonight, there is a message coming from this book of life for you who are listening. The book of life tonight, it's speaking to somebody. It's going to speak to somebody, my friend. A message from the book of life. In this chapter, we see Satan being bound for 1,000 years by God in this scripture, in this chapter. In my friend, Satan is always, my friend, being presented as defeated. Glory to God. When you read through the scriptures, my friend, you would see Satan always being presented as defeated by the Almighty God. Glory to God. You

Christ. And we know that there is an ultimate defeat that there would take place, my friend. But the scripture always presents Satan as the defeated foe. Glory to God. And so he's presented as defeated, glory to God. He's a loser. His position, glory to God, is one of losing. Christ has defeated him, my friend. But now he's being bound. In this chapter, we are seeing him, my friend, being bound for 1,000 years. The saints, my friend, then reign with Christ for that 1,000 years. This would be a time of peace and justice. Glory to God. A time of peace, a time of justice, a time of righteousness. There's a time that Jesus Christ, a glory.

my friend, man, when righteousness reign, what happens? Oh, glory to God. It shall be a glorious time. It shall be a wonderful time when Jesus Christ comes and reign, and the saints reign with him. Glory to God. Oh, glory to God. But after he reigns for a little while, the Bible declares that Satan will be released. And here's the wild thing. After Jesus Christ comes and reigns for 1,000 years, and we

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The fact that Jesus Christ comes and reign, my friend, for a particular time. Oh, glory to God, and we experience justice, peace, and righteousness, and still we turn away.

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Oh, glory to God. This white throne, he would sit upon the great and mighty God. But hear this. Before this throne, my friend, there would be a book. That's why I give you the context. There would be a book in which the works of men are written. And everything that

And my prayer is that you would receive this message, that you would listen to this message, and this book of life would be able to transform your life. That's my prayer. This book speaks. This book wants you to listen tonight. So hear the message from the book of life. A message from the book of life. The first thing that this book speaks about is that judgment is coming. Oh, glory to God. Verses 11 to 12. Said, then I saw a great white throne and him

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Acts 17:31. It said, because he had appointed a day in which he will judge the world in righteousness.

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If he had not rose from the dead, then he might not have been coming. But because he rose and he ascended into heaven, he's coming again with judgment. Glory to God. Flee the wrath.

And I ask you, are you ready? Are you ready to face this judgment? Oh, glory to God. The Bible declares in Mark 25:13, watch therefore, for you know.

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We ain't ready for Jesus Christ, who is coming for his bride. Hey, come on, be ready. Judgment is coming. You've got to be ready. Glory to God. On that day, Jesus is coming back as not as Savior, as judge. Come on, as judge, he's coming to pass judgment. Yes, he's Savior.

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1: God.
0: Because he know me there back then and he know the work God did in my life. So when I jump in the car, he turn off all the bad music. No cussing music because Christian in the car now. And he don't care who in the car, he turning it off for me. Oh, glory to God. That last day I preached to him. He said, boy, I don't want to call him. I said, brother, come to church now, boy. Oh, glory to God. He said, Christian, I will come on about. Let's give him a little more time. I'm still young, brother. In 1 week time, he was dead. Come on, you don't know. You're not in control of your life.

Glory to God. Message from the book of life. Two. The message from the book of life. Here's the next thing the book telling us. None can escape his judgment. None can escape his judgment other than Christians. Well, that judgment. Amen? Verses 11 to 12. It said, then I saw a great white throne and him who sat on it, from whose the face of the earth, right, and heaven fled away. Start running. And there was found no place for them. Glory to God. And I saw the dead, small and great, standing before God, and books were open. I want to stop there. None, my friend. There

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On that day, my friend, men will seek to hide. And there will be no place to hide. Men will run. But there will be no end to their running. Glory to God. Nothing will be able to protect man from the judgment of God. Nothing will be able to save them. There will be no hiding place. Hebrews 9:27. It said, and as it is appointed unto man once to live. Once to die. And after death is the judgment. Assurance. Come on, my friend. Even before.

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There's no RIP. Burn in hell. B-I-H. This, we're fooling people. We're lying to people. When you die,

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He's warning you tonight of the judgment to come. And there is no escaping this judgment if you don't have Jesus Christ as your Lord and Savior. Remember the rich man in the Bible.

glory to God. A message from the book of life. The Bible declares that man would rather die than be judged. So terrible would that judgment be. Here's this Revelation 6, 16 to 17. And said to the mountains and rock, fall on us. Come on. And hide us from the face of him who sat on the throne and from the wrath of the Lamb, from the great day of his wrath has come. And who is able to stand? Man, that

Nothing will be able to deliver them. It will be a great and terrible day. A message from the book of life. Not even their status will be able to deliver them. Come on, somebody. Not even their status, Revelation 20:12. It said, I saw the dead, small and great, standing.

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Great as well as small. Every single person that do have Jesus Christ will face that judgment that day. You're poor, you would face it the same way. You're rich, you would face it the same way. I don't want to suffer so much here on this earth and then go and suffer it. Come on, man in hell. Who is that? All that poverty I see, all that hard life. Oh, glory to God. Life was so hard back then. And you remember the stories, my friend. Oh, God, I hated that latrine so much. Oh, God. Brother, they have me cooking up on that latrine. Hey, come on, when I go in that latrine, I tell you, I ain't looking in the roof at all because there might be a jackness or a snake in the roof. And I ain't looking on the ground because there might be a toad on the ground. And the best toilet paper was wet gazette paper. Real poverty we see, no boy. Things were so hard, brother. Thank you, Jesus, for deliverance. What a house filled with hole. It was so holy that we could stand in the very presence of God. Come on, life was so real, real, real torment, real struggles, brother. Hey, come on, poverty was a real thing for my life. So

price for you already. And God, he paid the price. Even a sinner on the cross next to him. A sinner on the cross next to him, a criminal. And there was no ordinary criminal, pastor. Real bad man was saved that day on the cross because he just put his trust, his confidence in Jesus Christ. Amen? Judgment is coming. Nothing will be able to deliver you but the blood of Jesus. Finally, a message from the book of life. Here's the message, final message. Salvation is for those in the book of life. Salvation is only for those in the book of life. Glory to God. Here's what the Bible says in verses 15. And anyone not found written in the book of life was cast into the lake of fire. Oh, glory to God. The book tells us that there is a judgment coming. It tells us that judgment is coming upon the sinners. That judgment is upon all those whose name aren't written in the book of life. This means, my friend, that salvation is only

Jesus Christ as your Lord and Savior. Your name is not written in the book of life, and you should be scared. Should be afraid. Because judgment is coming.

And you are going to regret this night. Some people are going to regret hearing the gospel. Why did I hear the gospel? Because you're going to remind them

Glory to God. I don't have to worry about judgment day at all, at all, at all. He saved. Jesus done fixed that for me. I don't have to worry about that at all, because Jesus Christ has written my name in the Lamb's book of life. I'm safe. I'm secured. The author of this book is Jesus. Revelations 13:8. All who dwell on earth will worship him, whose names have not been written in the book of life of the Lamb. Come on. Of the Lamb slain from the foundation of the world. The ink used to write our name. Come on, Reverend Paul.

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1: Come on, my friend.
0: You can tell me as what you want. You can make recommendation as all as much as you want. Come on, what goes in that book is what I want.

that we can be delivered and we don't have to face the day of judgment. A message from the book of life. The message is so clear. It's so clear and easy. John 6:54. Say, whoever eat my flesh and drink my blood has eternal life.

can set you free tonight. There is power in the blood. It's time for your name to be written in the book of life. Time for your name to be written in this book. He's the way, he's the truth, and he's the life. It is this book of life that gives you salvation. It is time for your name, my friend, to be written in this book of life. Life or death is your choice. It's your choice tonight. Life or death, it is your choice, my friend. Here is Deuteronomy 30:19. Say, I call to heaven and earth. This is important. Say, I call to heaven and earth as witness today against you that I have set before you life and death, blessings and cursing. Therefore, choose life that both you and your descendant may live. He said, I call to heaven as a witness, my friend. Life and death, it is your choice today. It's either you choose life, my friend, or you choose death. The choice is yours. You choose heaven or you choose hell. The choice is yours. You choose destruction or you choose eternal life. The choice is yours.

Why? Because heaven and earth will testify against you. You say, I bring before you. So I call heaven and earth. The heavens will remind you, my friend. The heavens will say, I was there that day. I saw you sitting. I saw you listening to the crusade. I saw you listening to the message. The heavens will say, I saw you. You can't make no excuse. And then earth will say, we too. We saw you. You were right there in the crusade. We testify about against you. You have no excuse. He said, heaven and earth.

judgment to come. Stand to your feet. The choice is yours. Oh, glory to God. The choice is yours. You can write yourself in the book of life. The Bible declares that our righteousness are like filthy rags. There's nothing good you can do to put yourself into the Lamb's book of life. The choice is yours.

0: in the book of life. Come on, my friends, time to stop playing with God, you know. Time to stop playing with God. Judgment is coming. You will face God anytime, any day. A message from the book of life. What a message. Clear message. Straight message. Direct message. This crusade. Repent. Message that calls men to repent. Jesus is coming. Repent. The judge is coming. The judge is coming. Repent. Jesus is coming. Judgment, and he's coming with judgment. And nobody will be able to hide from this judgment. Only those whose names are written in the Lamb's book of life will be saved from this judgment. It's time for you to repent and turn to God. Simple message. Clear message. You heard the message tonight. I thank God that I repented. Minister Wendy, thank God that I repented. Because I was real badly off. Sinner. You heard my testimony. Life messed up. Canceled out by men. He would be nothing. But I heard the book of life. I listened to the message. And now I'm free. And I'm delivered. And God wants to set somebody free tonight. God wants to change somebody's life tonight. I want to, at this moment, those who are online and also those who are here. You're here tonight and you're saying, "Boy, preacher, I'm ready to surrender to you, God. I want my name to be written in the Lamb Book of Life. I want when that book open, I see my name there." That's your prayer tonight. I don't want to see the people around me there and I am not there. And that will happen to a lot of people, eh? When Jesus comes, a plenty of people you will realize gone, delivered, salvation, saved, and you facing judgment. I'm saying tonight, same preacher, I want my name written there. I know that night I wanted my name written there. I didn't care about who was wrong, who was there. I didn't care, my friend. I went to drink my punching on my way back then. I just said, stop the car. I needed my name written in that book. That's why I'm so excited about God. Because I know where God has taken me from. I know what he has delivered me from. And so tonight, if you're saying, preacher, I want my name written in that book of life tonight. If that's you, all I want you to do for me, that's your prayer tonight, that's your heart. Just wave your hands for me to see and take it down. Is there anybody here tonight? Same preacher, I want my name to be written in this book of life. Anybody under the tent, just raise your hands for me to see and take it down. Glory to God. Preacher, I want my name to be written in the Lamb's book of life. Raise your hand for me to see and take it up. Is there somebody tonight? A name written in the Lamb's book of life. You're online tonight. This is important. You're listening. Your name, you know for yourself. Boy, if judgment comes, I'm in trouble. If I die to face God, I'm in trouble. If Jesus appear on the scene now, I'm in trouble. I see a hand there, boy. Oh, glory to God, brother. I didn't see you behind you, nah. You're hiding, boy. Oh, glory to God. Praise the Lord. I see one hand. You're online. I call it just now. You're online tonight. And you said, I too want to give my life to Jesus. I want my name to be written in the Lamb's book of life. If that's you tonight, we want to invite you to write a message, send a text, say something on the stream. so that the pastors and everyone can pray and minister to you. The young man who rose his hand, I think I know him though. Let's come, let's pray for you. Anybody else, you're here tonight and you know you need your name written in the Lamb's Book of Life, just come. Let's pray for you. Thank you, Jesus. Thank you, Lord. Thank you, Holy Spirit. Praise the Lord. That's turn me now. Turn to her. Yeah. Come by daddy. Praise the Lord. Glory to God. Thank you, Jesus. Glory to God. Spirit of the living God. Thank you. You know you need to be here tonight with this brother. I want to give you one more opportunity to come up and surrender your life to Jesus totally. I'm going to hold it just for 10 seconds. Remember, judgment will come. There's no if, there's no maybe. It will come. You will face God. Are you ready? Thank you, Jesus. Thank you, Lord. Father, I think I explain it every night, but I'll do it again. The Bible declares by believing in your heart and the confession of your mouth that you will be saved. So what it is, you believe that Jesus Christ is the Son of God, that he came, that he died, and that he rose from the dead, right? And he died for our sins because we are sinners and we deserve to die, but he took our place. Amen? And so that's the Jesus Christ. That's the Jesus Christ we believe in. You put in your trust in. You put in your confidence in. Amen? So I just want you to repeat this prayer with me. And anyone online that wants to give their life to Jesus Christ, remember we believe in that Jesus Christ that came, he died, and he rose from the dead. Right? That's the Jesus. If you believe in that Jesus, you would be saved. Right? Amen. So just repeat this prayer with me. Say, Father, I am a sinner, but tonight I seek you, that your son, Jesus Christ, will write my name in the Lamb's Book of Life, in the name of Jesus. I confess that Jesus Christ, the Son of God, that he died and that he rose from the dead, in the name of Jesus. Thank you, Lord, for saving me and delivering me in the name of Jesus. I want to talk to you. Breakthrough and deliverance many times comes, not many times, comes as we submit and surrender ourselves to God. Consistently surrendering yourself, giving yourself to God, giving yourself to God, being in the atmosphere of believers. Bible says where two or three are gathered in my name. Where two or three are gathered in my name, I am there. There is the presence of God, and there's the presence of God when the people of God come together. And that presence, it somehow, brother, it creates an atmosphere for breakthrough, for deliverance, for God to move, for God to touch. So there are things that you have to do as a new believer, as a man of God. You had to give yourself to prayer and to devotion and fellowship, being around the people of God, worshiping with the people of God, so that God will move in your life. Submit yourself to leadership so that God could use them to teach you and build you. Glory to God. Amen? That's how your growth will come. That's how your breakthrough will come. That's how your deliverance will come. That's how God will be able to move in your life, brother. Amen? So God, I pray for him today. Pray that you would strengthen him in this season of decisions, God. You would give him the wisdom to make the right decisions for him and his family in the name of Jesus. Hey God, you would remind him of your love. Remind him that nothing will be able to separate him from you, oh God, in the name of Jesus. I pray that he will learn to endure to the end. Hey God, he will learn to follow through and to seek you and to love you, oh God, in Jesus' almighty name. Amen and amen and amen. God, for we pray for those who are online, oh God. We pray that you would strengthen them, that you would touch them, that you would bring bring forth deliverance, that you would bring forth breakthrough in your life, oh God, that you would move in a miraculous way, in Jesus' almighty name. Amen and amen and amen. And remember, come out tomorrow, bring somebody tomorrow. The message is for everybody. Amen. God bless you. Thank you.
1: Hallelujah, somebody. Glory be to God. Let's lift our hands and let's give God some thanks. Let's give him some praise. I say, for he is worthy. Hallelujah. It's only he could have done it the way in which it was done tonight. We want to thank God for his word. Hallelujah, somebody. Come on. Let's give God some praise tonight. Hallelujah. Glory be to God. Hallelujah. Glory, glory, glory, glory. Hallelujah. Come on, let's lift our voices tonight. Glory be to God. Hallelujah. Oh, praise be to God, somebody. Hallelujah. For God's been good to us. Glory be to God. Beyond a shadow of a doubt, we know that the word has gone forth. And it's God's duty to honor his word. Hallelujah. At the end of the day, he is the one that draws. He is the one that convicts. He is the one that heals. He is the one that delivers. Hallelujah. Glory be to God. We would have stood in solidarity and did what God expects us to do. And we know by faith that he has done that which he said he will do. Praise be to God. Tonight, I want to remind those on Radio Land, television, and on Facebook and YouTube. Glory be to God as we thank Tobago Inspirational Station, as we thank, hallelujah, Tobago Updates, hallelujah, as we thank Hope 103.7, we want to thank Hope Radio Station Grenada, we want to thank them, hallelujah, for beaming us throughout Grenada. Praise be to God, somebody. As I say again, hey, hallelujah. Glory be to God. Praise God. We thank Tobago Updates. We thank Tobago Inspirational Network. We thank, hallelujah, those that have logged on to our Facebook page and YouTube channel. Hallelujah. We want to thank all those that are under the tent tonight. Hallelujah. We want to thank those in the neighborhood around Black Rock who we know that you are listening to us. We know that you are listening to us. We want to thank you, hallelujah, for giving us your time to listen to the word of God. And he must be.
2: Amen. Praise God. We just want to thank God for what he has done. Amen. Amen.
1: Come on.
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0: in our last night of our crusade, and we want to invite you, invite your friend who's online. Make sure that God, amen, continue to touch you. What a tremendous word. Judgment is coming, amen. So until tomorrow, we look forward, amen, to hearing from you. We want to see you below the tent, amen. So God bless you and enjoy the rest of your night. Thank you so much for viewing. On behalf of myself and the church, Divine Breakthrough Empowerment Ministries, and each and everyone, amen, jump on the line. Tell us that the word, amen, have been good to you. God bless you and have a tremendous, tremendous night. God bless you.
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3: We've had Crystal visit our studios here in Colorado Springs twice over the past few years, once with her dad, our good friend, Dr. Tony Evans. Crystal is a very dynamic speaker, and so today we're featuring a presentation that she gave to a big crowd at a Women of Joy conference, and I think you'll hear echoes of Tony in her speaking style.
1: Yes, she really does have energy, and that passion comes through. And Crystal is a blogger, a podcaster, and the author of the book, She's Still There, Rescuing the Girl in You. We have copies of that, of course. Swing by the website to see more. And I should note that Crystal is a homeschooling mom and also a grandmother. With that, here's Crystal Evans Hurst speaking at Women of Joy, as you said, Jim, in Myrtle Beach, South Carolina, on

with our boys, and they are all happy that I'm gone, because then they do things that they don't think I know about, but I know. I see the folded up cereal boxes in the trash can, you know, the Frosted Flakes that I don't buy, the Cocoa Puffs I don't buy, the Lucky Charms that I don't buy, the wrapper from the Honey Buns. I know what they're doing when I'm not there. I always just ask him, hey, when I come back, can you just make sure that everybody's alive? And so I'm really grateful to him most of the time for sharing me and letting you borrow me for a weekend or two here and there. But this weekend he's with me, so I just wanted to honor him. We have five children from ages 30 to 13. I don't know how that's possible because I'm not even 30 yet, but whatever. We also have 3.5 grandchildren. We have two boys still at home. Everybody else is either in college or out of the house. And the two boys are teenagers. I have teenagers in the house, and I am happy about it. What I always tell them, though, is that when they are looking at me like, you know, and I really do believe that there's a point in the lives of young people where when you're the mom, especially when you're dealing with those of the male species, it doesn't matter what I say. All they hear is wah, wah, wah, wah, wah. And they give me these crazy looks like they don't really understand what I just said. And then I make sure that I tell them, you're the one who's crazy, not me, not me. You're the one with the raging hormones. You're the one who's trying to figure out who you are. You're the one that is trying to figure out what you're going to do when you get all of the freedom in the world to leave our house. But I actually am not the crazy one. You are. And that's okay. I love you anyway. A dear lady that I don't know in an elevator one day was asking me about the ages of my children. And I told her at the time my oldest was 13. She said, can I give you some advice? And I'm going to give you this advice for free. I said, sure. She said, just feel sorry for her. I said, what do you mean? She said, well, would you want to go back and go through all that? I said, probably not. She said, exactly. So whatever it is, just tell her, I'm so sorry that you're going to have to be on punishment this weekend, but I love you. I'm so sorry you don't like what I said, but I love you. Or in the case of my daughter, I'm so sorry that your room does not have a door that's on the hinges, because it's my room, not yours. I'm so sorry. And I just realized that my 13-year-old is turning. You know, there's a point in time, and it could be, so depending on the kid, it could be 11, 12, it could be 15. There's a time where you look at them and you go, oh, it's happening to you. Does anybody know what I'm talking about? You just start seeing it's just a turn. I looked at my baby boy and I said, oh, you're turning on me. And he said, no, I'm not. I said, yes, you are. This is the baby who has been tracking with us with all the other things, because you know when you have a bunch of kids and the younger kids come along, I don't care what you think you're doing with those older kids in terms of scheduling and being official and having all of your ducks in a row. When those younger kids come, they just got to do what everybody else is doing and catch a nap where they can. And so this is the youngest child who used to go with me to all the sporting events, and he was just easy. And he still is pretty easy. There was a season where we were playing football, and we're homeschool parents on accident now for 20 years. Every year I look at my husband and say, are we still doing this? He says, I guess so. I said, okay, well, I guess so. I used to stress out about it, but three of them now have gone to college, so I must be doing something right. The baby, though, has been tracking with us to all these homeschool football games. And when you play homeschool sports, or maybe you know this to be true because of private school sports, you really just have to go where you can play. So that often means we're going far distances to play games. On one particular Friday night, we were going about 45 minutes away from our home. We took two separate cars. My husband took the two older boys, and I said I would come later with the younger one. We drove all those two cars out north. We live in the Dallas-Fort Worth area, and we won the game. It was great. After the game, we decided to go to Whataburger, because after the game in Texas, we go to Whataburger. And my children are so very excited. I don't typically buy soda in our home. It's kind of a special guest Sunday big family have hospitality thing. And other than that, we don't really have soda in our house. So it's a big deal. And my children get the big size and they go to the spigot. And my youngest son just looks at me smiling while he says, because he wants to get all the different flavors of soda. Now, when you were young, did you do that? Were you just filled up with all the different flavors? What do we call that? There you go. And I don't even know why we do that, because it's nasty. But I think when you're younger, it's just the idea that you can have all

0: the flavors and do whatever kind of mixture you want. And so he got all the flavors and was just smiling at me while he was doing it because he was so excited. Came, sat down, ate his burger, ate his fries, drank the majority of his soda. When it was about time to go, he said, "Mom, before I go, can I fill up my soda again?" I said, "Sure." So he went back there, filled it up again because he wanted to make sure that he took this opportunity to drink as much soda as he possibly could. So we get in the car. He and I are traveling home by ourselves, and the traffic is horrible, y'all. It's a Friday night, and there should not be traffic on the Dallas Tollway, but there totally was. And I'm just riding my brakes down the tollway thinking, it's already been a long night. We already spent extra time after the game going to Whataburger. I cannot wait to go home. You know that feeling that you have when you're in traffic and you don't even know why you're in traffic, but at some point the traffic breaks and you may never even know why the traffic was happening. You don't see the accident. You don't see the car on the side of the road. You just know, now I can go. So the car in front of me obviously got the signal that it was time for him to go. So he hit his gas. And I looked at him and thought, this is awesome. And as soon as he took off, I took off. Well, he misjudged how fast he should have been going. So he took off and then immediately hit his brakes really hard, which meant I then had to hit my brakes really hard. Now, the good news is I had my seatbelt on. My son had his seatbelt on. But there was one thing in the car that did not have the seatbelt on. Y'all, that soda from Whataburger went flying forward. It splashed against the front of my windshield, and all of that juice came ricocheting off the windshield back onto my face, into my hair, into my purse, all over my car. But y'all, I'm a good mother. I'm a good mother. So the first thing I said out loud in my out of my mouth was, "Baby, are you okay?" Well, I don't think my son was a good son that day, because the first thing out of his mouth was, "My soda!" And that really upset me, because I'm thinking, not only am I damaged by your soda, you're not damaged by the soda, you're in the back seat. My car, still to this day, there's a button in my car that if I press that button, it sticks, which means it shortcuts the electric circuit for everything else, and none of the other buttons will work. Still, I have cleaned that thing with alcohol, stuck Q-tips in around it, put a knife in there trying to clean it up. It's still stuck. Y'all, this was like 7 years ago. The button's still sticking. But you know what? The car is paid off, so it is what it is. But I was also upset because to me, of course, my vantage point as a mom, his vantage point as a young man, my vantage point is that we are okay. You're okay. You had your seatbelt on, and that's why I said that to him. I said that to him because I know that had I not hit my brakes or had we not had our seatbelts on, this could be a story that did not end very well for our car or for our lives. And I'm thinking, as I'm looking at him, you totally have the wrong perspective. Boy, I need you to be grateful. I just saved your life. You had your seatbelt on. I saved you from impending injury or impending death. And all you can think about is that doggone soda. And that's not the last time you're going to have it. And there's more where that comes from. But I saved your life. And sometimes, y'all, I wonder if God doesn't look at us girls when life stops suddenly for us, or when we run into unexpected traffic, or when we have to hit the brakes hard because something in front of us is not doing what we expected it to do, and something in our lives flies off the handle, does something we don't expect. And when God looks at us and he's saying, "Girl, listen, I know you're okay. You have the seatbelt of the blood of Jesus Christ holding you in and guaranteeing your life, and you are crying over something that's spilled, and I need you to get correct perspective because I've saved your life. And probably what you're crying over, there's either more where that came from, or you don't need to worry about because you'll have everything you ever want in eternity with me. I need you to get correct perspective, girl." So what I want to do this morning is just to walk you through a passage of scripture in hopes that it helps your perspective. Now, I realize, I understand it because in my own life, I know what it is to have things spill. something that you hold precious and dear, something that you thought you'd be able to enjoy for longer than you had it, and it slips right through your fingers, and it's disappointing, it's discouraging, it's depressing, and you are honestly more focused on the thing that you thought you'd have than the God who gave you the life to have it. I know what it is like to have the feelings and the emotions that say in a certain moment, God, are you serious? Because in that moment, listen, my son was mad at me for hitting the brakes. He did not have correct perspective that by me hitting the brakes, I actually was saving his life. And sometimes that's what happens when God allows the brakes in our life to be hit suddenly, and we are just feeling the ricochet, the pain, the frustration of what has happened, and we're not paying attention, or we're not knowledgeable of the bigger picture, because the Bible says his ways are not our ways, his thoughts are not our thoughts. And we have to realize that sometimes things are happening in our life and we don't know why. We don't have an answer. We don't have an explanation. But we can always choose to have the right perspective. In Ephesians chapter 2, there's a series of verses that talk to us about what it means to have the correct perspective. I love reading the Bible in different versions or different paraphrases. It just helps with a variety of words and vocabulary to help me look at the Word of God in a different way, to see a nuance of it that maybe I don't see in the version that I always read. So I would like to read for you actually Ephesians chapter 2, verses 1 through 10 in the Message paraphrase, because I love how this reads and the picture that it paints for us. It wasn't so long ago that you were mired in that old stagnant life of sin. You let the world, which doesn't know the first thing about living, tell you how to live. You filled your lungs with polluted unbelief and then exhaled disobedience. We all did it. All of us doing what we felt like doing. When we felt like doing it, all of us in the same boat. It's a wonder God didn't lose his temper and do away with the whole lot of us. Instead, immense in mercy and with an incredible love, he embraced us. He took our sin-dead lives and made us alive in Christ. He did all of this on his own with no help from us. And then he picked us up and set us down in highest heaven in company with Jesus, our Messiah. Now, God has us where he wants us, with all of the time in this world and the next to shower grace and kindness in Christ Jesus upon us. Saving is all his idea. It's all his work. All we do is trust him enough to let him do it. It's God's gift from start to finish. We don't play the major role, because if we did, we might go around bragging that we've done the whole thing. No, we neither make nor save ourselves. God does both the making and the saving. He creates each of us by Christ to join him in the work he does, the good work he has gotten ready for us to do, work we had better be doing. I want to walk you through verse 10. For we are his workmanship, created in Christ Jesus for good works, which God prepared beforehand so that we could walk in them. Because I want you to remember to keep the right perspective, even when life is not doing for you what you'd like for it to do. It's not giving what you'd like for it to give. You still can have, in the midst of the best of times and the worst of times, the right perspective. And the right perspective changes everything. We are his. My oldest daughter went to college at Baylor University, which was at the time about an hour and a half from our house. So I would dart down there every now and again to see her, just because I could. One particular Friday afternoon, I called her. I said, hey, what you doing? She told me she was about to be done with her last class. And I said, well, I'm going to come down and see you this afternoon. I'm just make a drive down there and drive back. She said, great. So I got in my car, y'all. And on the way there, I drove through Sonic, because Sonic Ice is a gift to the body of Christ. Let me tell you how I order it. I get a large Route 44 cup of ice, and then I get a medium sweet tea. Because really, I don't need that much sweet tea. I just need mostly the ice and the sweet tea to make it go down and keep it cold. It's great. So I created my own concoction in the car, got in the car and started driving down to the school. When I got to the school, I got my Route 44 out of the car and walked up to her room. When I walked into her room, she hugged me. She was glad to see me. I proceeded into her room with my Route 44 in my hand, and was looking for a place to put it down. I saw her desk. It was fairly clean, so I set it on the desk. She runs over to the desk and picks up the Route 44 and says, "Mom!" And she grabs a paper towel, folds it in a square, puts it on her desk, and then sets my Route 44 on her desk. And I'm just in shock, because I don't even know why. I'm even shocked that she cares. Why do you care? She said, "Mom, you're going to mess up my desk." Now, the first problem I have with this is, it ain't your desk, girl. That's number one. This is a desk that you're only going to have for this, even this year, and then you're going to change dorm rooms or move off campus and do something else. Number two, I'm in shock because why do you care? You're the same kid that was putting glasses all over my furniture at home. I had to tell you all the time, please don't put that glass on that wood because the condensation from the outside of the glass is going to mess up my stuff. And you never cared. So why all of a sudden do you care? I can tell you why she cares, because she thought that it was hers. And I'm sitting there looking at her like, not only are you not even going to have this next year, the only reason why you have it this year is because I wrote the school a check. Are you crazy? Perspective. But in her mind, because she thought it was hers, she decided she was going to take care of it. My boys, recently, in the last few years, I just looked at them and said, "I'm done. I'm done with the video games. I'm not buying you any more consoles, no Wii, no PlayStation, no Switch, no nothing. I'm done. I'm not buying any games. I'm sick of it." And they were in shock, because what else are we going to get for Christmas besides technology? So I saw them one day, a couple days after Christmas, huddled up, having a conversation. They were just sitting, like, really talking deeply. And then as I got closer, they kind of got quiet. Like, they didn't want me to hear what they were talking about. So I kind of backed up. But, you know, they don't know that we moms, our ears are super strength, super powered. What I realized they were doing is trying to figure out how they were going to use the gift cards and cash that they had gotten from cousins and aunts and different people, grandparents. They were going to pool their resources to buy the PlayStation that their mother didn't get them. So they pooled their resources. I've never seen them work together and cooperate so great. It was amazing. I said, y'all do whatever you want. I'm not buying it. So they did. They pooled their resources together and bought a PlayStation. They were negotiating who's putting what in and who's going to buy the controllers. Y'all, that thing arrived. They were so careful with how they set it up. And they put the controllers in the right place. No one had to ever tell anybody else to find the controller. They knew where it was. Every time they finished playing, they would roll up the cords all nice and neat and put everything exactly where it's supposed to be, because they paid for it. Then one time we were going out of town on a road trip, and they said, "Well, when we get to the hotel, will the hotel have connectors for our PlayStation?" I said, "I don't know. I don't know. All of a sudden, the communication skills went through the roof. The research skills went through the roof. One Googled the number to the hotel. The other one made the phone call. "Excuse me, can I speak with someone at the front desk? We need to know if you have HDMI connections as well as left and right sound out stereo." I'm looking at them like, oh, wow. Then when we got ready to go, they didn't just pack the PlayStation. One kid brought out the original bubble wrap. Another kid brought out the original box. So they wrapped it back up and they put it in the box. And then they were negotiating who's carrying the actual console, who's carrying the remotes, and who's carrying the games. And I was like, I should have been parenting like this a long time ago. This is phenomenal. Do you want to know why they were acting like that? The same reason my daughter was acting that way with my Route 44. They thought it belonged to them. When you think something belongs to you, you take care of it differently. There's a difference in how you take care of the repairs that are needed for an apartment than a home. It's different. It's different when you're in a hotel room versus when you're in a lodging that you take care of and that you're responsible for. It's different. And it is different in the same way with God. He takes care of what belongs to him, which means he takes care of you and I. So I realize that there are times in your life where there may be things that spilled, things that you're disappointed about, things that have been depressing or discouraging, things that you were hoping to enjoy that you didn't get to enjoy as long or at all. And I realize that when those things slip through your fingers, when they make a mess in your life, the reaction is to think, God doesn't love me. He doesn't care. He didn't even allow me to keep the thing that I was so looking forward to enjoying, or that I was so hoping that I would experience. And you have to remember that God takes care of what belongs to him. He takes care of you. And lest you think that he does not take care of you or that you don't belong to him, let me read some passages of scripture for you. Genesis 1:27 says that God created man and woman in his image. Psalm 24:1, the earth is the Lord's and all it contains, the world and those who dwell in it. Psalm 100 verse 3, know ye that the Lord, he is God, it is he who has made us, and not we ourselves. We are his people and the sheep of his pasture. Isaiah 43:1, but now says the Lord, O God, your creator, O Jacob, and he who formed you, O Israel, do not fear, for I have redeemed you. I have called you by name. You are mine. 1 Corinthians 6:19, do you not know that your body is a temple of the Holy Spirit who is in you, who you have from God, and your body is not your own? You belong to him, and God takes care of those things, those people that belong to him. So when you are thinking in your life that things are falling apart, you have to trust the fact that even though it seems like what you want has slipped through your fingers, what you desire you don't have, what you had hoped for has not come to pass, that the most important thing is you, and you belong to God, and he is taking care of you. And I was thinking in the sun with my son in the car, as long as you're okay, I can buy you another soda another day. And I wonder sometimes if God is looking at you and I and saying, listen, I know it's devastating, but I can do at another time exceedingly abundantly above and beyond everything that you could ask or think, Ephesians 3 tells us. Don't get too hung up on this, because what if there's more to your life than this? You are his. So you've got to develop a holy confidence in who you are because of whose you are. You are his workmanship.
1: We've been enjoying a message from Crystal Evans Hurst, speaking at a Women of Joy conference, and we'll continue her presentation next time.
2: That was so good. I love Crystal's story about her kids taking excellent care of their PlayStation because they had to buy it themselves. That's human nature, and it's a great illustration of the fact that God will take care of us in good times and bad because we belong to him, and we are his workmanship, and we are his children if we've accepted Jesus Christ as our Savior and Lord. In fact, in the New Testament book of Matthew, chapter 7, verse 11, it says, if you sinful people know how to give good gifts to your children, how much more will your heavenly Father give good gifts to those who ask him? God wants to give us good things, but sometimes our circumstances don't line up with that promise, and that can be so difficult. And if you're going through a hard time right now, we have a wonderful staff who would welcome the opportunity to talk to you and refer you.

0: pastor.
1: 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Crystal explains how to become the person God intended you to be. 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
10: Day number 197, we believe. In Amos chapters 3 and 4, God indicts Israel for its sins, reminding them that privilege brings responsibility. Despite warnings and hardships meant to call them back, the people refuse to return to Him. Their unbelief shows that hearing God's voice without responding leads only to judgment. Romans chapter 3, verse 9 to 31 echoes this truth on a universal scale. All have sinned and fall short of God's glory. Yet, where Amos highlights guilt, Paul announces grace. God justifies sinners through faith in Jesus Christ. The law exposes our need, but belief in Christ brings forgiveness and life. Psalm 85, verse 8 to 13 shifts to hope, declaring that God's salvation is near to those who fear Him. Righteousness and peace come together in His presence, and His people are invited to walk in His way. We face both the weight of sin and the wonder of grace. Today, ask the Holy Spirit to deepen your trust in Christ's righteousness and lead you in the way of peace. Our scripture readings for today, Amos chapters 3 and 4, Romans chapter 3, verse 9 to 31, and Psalm 85, verse 8 to 13. This is Bishop Bonaparte. Pray.
11: Hallelujah. Welcome to Elevate Ministries International. I am Minister Cassandra Powder, and I am so grateful to still be in the land of the living, and it's my pleasure as usual to minister to you. My theme today is Beautiful Ashes. Hallelujah, somebody out there. Praise be to God. And my scripture is taken from the New International Version, Isaiah 61 verse 3, and it reads, "And provide for those who grieve in Zion, to bestow on them a crown of beauty instead of ashes, the oil of joy instead of mourning, a garment of praise instead of a spirit of despair. They will be called oaks of righteousness, a planting of the Lord, for the display of his splendor." Hallelujah, somebody. When we consider ashes, most times people think about it as something that is insignificant. You burn something and you dispose of whatever remains of it. But when I sit and I consider ashes, you know, there's so many different potent uses for ashes. It could be used as fertilizer. It could be used to make soaps. It could be used to clean your skin. It could be used to clean your cutlery. They even use it when there's an oil spill. You throw it, hallelujah, and it absorbs the oil and you could just wash it away. So definitely, I'm here to tell you today that your ashes is a potent thing. Every single thing that you have been through, my encouragement to you today, in your present state, this is a catalyst then that God is going to take and turn your life around. Because I want you to understand, every situation that you've been through, maybe it might be today a situation on your job, maybe it might be your children, your marriage, you know, one way or the other, probably even your health. But I'm here to tell you today, God's intention is to use every situation that has happened to you to show other people that the same God that worked in your situation, the same God that came through for you, is going to come through for them. I want you to be encouraged today and not go and make a permanent decision with a temporary situation. This too shall pass. Your ashes is going to be applied to somebody's situation as an antidote to turn things around. Somebody's going to hear your testimony. As the Bible said, they overcame by the word of their testimony. He said he's going to bestow on you beauty, a crown of beauty. When a crown is placed upon you, he says royalty. He said a garment of praise. In spite of situations and circumstances, you'll be able to hold your head up high and say hallelujah anyhow. The Bible says also, instead of the spirit of despair, he's going to give you a

ecosystem of the forest. It keeps, hallelujah, and maintain a richer and thicker plant. It keeps, hallelujah, the forest rich and thick, and it balances off on insects and birds and plants and animals. Hallelujah. Glory be to God. The oak tree is considered as a symbol of strength. Hallelujah. His intention, as the Bible says, to replace your ashes and make you, hallelujah, like an oak of righteousness. His intention is you are for his display and splendor. Do you know God wants to show off with you? Hallelujah. God allow things to happen for his glory, for his honor. Hallelujah. Every situation that you have been through, God is going to take those ashes and he is going to turn it around. He's going to place a crown on your head. He's going to give you the garment of praise, and he's going to cause you to be seen as a symbol of strength. Hallelujah. Through your

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2: There in heaven I rejoice.
3: How do you do? Under every decision is the basic question, why? What college we choose, what we do for a living, how we treat our parents, children, what we hold as most important. All of these decisions indicate who it is we're following, whether consciously or not. Today we'll meet a man named Hugh, who struggled to understand why he was stuck in a pattern of bad decisions, until one day his heart and mind and life were unshackled.

0: was a late night when I pulled into the parking lot of a nearby mall. I turned the car off. Why should I bother going home? Why should I bother doing anything? I reached into the glove compartment for my favorite 9mm pistol. When I had first gotten this gun, I intended it to be for self-defense. But now, it would serve me just as well as an instrument for self-destruction. I had failed as a dad, husband, employee, friend, and believer. But could I really do this to my family? With a heavy heart, I put the gun away, and I drove home to face the mess I'd made.
1: This is Unshackled, dramatizing true life stories produced in Chicago by Pacific Garden Mission. Founded in 1877, Pacific Garden Mission makes a big impact on the lives of the homeless in Chicago through food, clothing, lodging, and counsel. Some of our counselors know firsthand what it means to be homeless, and so are in a unique position to meet spiritual as well as material needs. The goal is not just relief, but regeneration. The Unshackled programs on the air since 1950 can be heard in almost every nation on Earth and have been translated and adapted in many other languages, sharing the secret of a new life, which is what this program celebrates. Now for broadcast around the Earth, here is episode number 3565 in the series Unshackled, the program that makes you face yourself and think.
0: I grew up around Miami Beach, where my dad owned a restaurant that won far more of his attention than we did. My mom suffered from chronic pain, and I longed for a family intimacy that never quite materialized. Still, I have fond memories of mom cooking me strip steak and baked potato for dinner, which we ate every single night, unless we were visiting my dad at the restaurant.
2: Well, look who it is.
3: Hi, Bernie.
2: Hello, Bernie. What'll it be, Hugh? An old-fashioned? A sidecar? Martini on the rocks?
4: Now, Bernie.
3: I think I'll have a whiskey sour.
2: Coming right up.
4: Make it two.
2: Ah, well, we're out of whiskey. How about a Coke?
4: Out of whiskey? What kind of an establishment is this?
3: Yeah, we'd like to speak with the owner.
2: Hey, boss man. We got some people want a word.
5: Well, now, if that isn't the most beautiful customer I've ever seen.
4: Hi, Al.
5: And who's this little ragamuffin?
3: Yeah, that tickles.
5: Hey, you want to come back into the kitchen?
3: Yeah.
4: Do you think you'll be able to sneak away for dinner?
2: Yeah, go ahead, Al. We got this under control.
5: No, I don't think so. Not tonight. Busy night.
4: Yeah, of course. All right, then.
1: From a young age, the man in our story struggled to feel a sense of belonging and security. This is the story of how it affected him and how he found a meaningful connection to the very source of love itself. The true story of Hugh Nemitz, right now on Unshackled.
0: My childhood and adolescence was marked by a feeling of invisibility. There was a large age difference between my brother and me and my older siblings, and with my mom's on and off sickness and my father's workaholic tendencies, I often found myself wondering if anyone cared where I was or what I was doing. I can't even remember my parents attending a parent-teacher conference or baseball game. One summer kept them particularly preoccupied when we moved to a new home.
4: Where is the box of silverware?
5: I don't know. Did you check the kitchen?
4: Well, of course I checked the kitchen.
5: Well, check it again.
4: The movers didn't put anything in the right place. They just dumped it all.
5: Ah, I found my shoes.
4: I'm not looking for your shoes.
3: Good night.
4: Oh, good night, Hugh. Oh, yes, it's 10 o'clock already. It's time for bed.
5: Night, son.
4: Do you need something?
3: I just wanted to say that today was my birthday.
0: They felt bad and they apologized, but I never forgot being forgotten. As I grew older, I continued to keep to myself and sought the intimacy I wasn't getting at home in unhealthy relationships with girls. My parents had no idea I was sexually active at 14. I went to Temple, but it had no bearing on my decisions. They placed a bigger emphasis on the strength of humanity than on our need for God, so as a result, I did not recognize my need for God.
4: Come on, Hugh, we're going to be late.
6: I don't want to go. I already know all this stuff.
4: You already know everything they're teaching you in Hebrew school. I did not realize you were so smart.
6: Okay, well, most of it, I know most of it.
4: Put your shoes on, we gotta go.
6: You're only doing this for Dad. You're not Jewish, why are you forcing it on me?
4: It's important to your father that you do your bar mitzvah.
6: Why?
4: Well,
6: I'm sick of hiding the fact that I'm only half.
4: What?
6: They talk all the time about marrying other Jewish people so that we don't dilute the faith. So basically, don't do what you and Dad did.
4: I'm sorry if that makes you embarrassed.
6: Whatever. I just have to get through my bar mitzvah, then I'm done with all this religious stuff.
0: After high school, I had three different colleges to choose between. My girlfriend at the time had only been accepted at one of them.
7: Hugh, you're coming with me, right? Just picture it. We'll go to college parties together, take classes together, study together, and go to football games together.
6: You don't even like football.
7: I will when I'm in college.
0: So I followed Diane to a big state school. We broke up after a week and a half. Before long, I became involved with someone else. Ginny. Hello?
8: Hi there.
0: Whoa, hey. Dad, is everything okay?
8: Yeah.
0: You just never call.
8: Well, I wanted to check in. Your mom says you're having a hard time with your grades.
0: It's fine.
8: You know the classes are why you're there, right?
0: Yes, I know.
8: Being pre-med is a great choice, but those science classes require a great deal
0: I'm not pre-med anymore.
8: What?
0: I think I'm going to do econ. Ginny's an econ major, and she says it's easy.
8: Ginny?
0: My girlfriend.
8: Look, Hugh, I don't get into your business very often, but this is the one thing I'm going to say to you. Steer clear of her and get out of that relationship.
0: As most stubborn kids end up saying later, I really do wish I had listened. Our relationship led to two abortions, and I eventually moved away to escape the drama. I was 20 credit hours away from completing my degree, but I got caught up in a management job at a restaurant, and my college career was postponed indefinitely. Charlie, make sure the specials get printed and put on the table. And make sure you use the right font this time.
2: Okay.
0: We have an ATOP coming in right after the 7 o'clock reservation, so we need to move them through quickly. All right, everyone?
9: Yes, ma'am.

0: What is this?
1: It's where we store the food.
0: It's freezing.
1: It's a walk-in cooler.
0: I'm so cold.
1: Well, there's nowhere else we can...
0: It's fine. This is fine.
1: So, why are you here?
0: I miss you.
1: We got back together, and within 4 months, she was pregnant again. We got married, and soon after, we welcomed our daughter, Lauren, into the world. I kept working at the restaurant and, following my dad's example, worked 15-hour days and virtually never saw my family. In 2 years, our marriage fell apart. Ginny left me for another man. As my daughter grew older, I sacrificed a lot to see her as often as I could. She was worth it. Hi.
0: Hi.
1: Where's Lauren?
0: I didn't bring her.
1: I thought...
0: I didn't.
1: But...
0: That's not why I came.
1: It's my weekend.
0: You.
1: Where is she?
0: We're moving to Brooklyn.
1: Ginny, you can't do that.
0: We petitioned the court. We have approval. We leave next week.
1: How could they do this to me? Lauren was all I had left. I had nowhere to turn, and so I found myself at the gym. If I could just get in shape, then maybe I would feel better about myself. I took up bodybuilding and started on steroids, which led to a severe side effect of aggressive behavior. The shame of my divorce and the loss of my daughter led me to make rageful threats toward my ex-wife and her husband. I threatened to kill them.
2: This is the Metro Dade Police Department. Open up.
1: Hello. Hi.
3: Hugh Nemitz?
1: Yeah, that's me.
3: I'm stopping by to let you know you're under watch.
1: What does that mean?
3: It means you threatened to murder your ex-wife and her husband.
1: I'm actually not going to...
3: If anything happens to them...
1: Sorry, sir, I really wasn't serious.
3: If anything happens to them, you'll be the prime suspect. Understand?
1: Yes, I understand. Frantically, I searched for something to care about. I got caught up with partying, drinking, smoking. I contracted an STD. I figured I would be dead by 40, so what was there to live for? My particular Jewish education hadn't left me with a strong faith in anything, but I viewed Christians as ignorant hypocrites out to evangelize me and tell me I was wrong. I had a new job at a car dealership, and I loved engaging Dorothy, the night receptionist, in debates about religion. I just don't understand why you bring it with you every night.
4: I know you don't, Hugh, and that's all right.
1: Why do you believe in the Bible?
4: Well, for me, I find it to be...
1: It's nothing but a bunch of fairy tales strung together by old men who don't believe in science. Do you know what Karl Marx says about religion?
4: Didn't you quote him to me last night?
1: No, that was Ted Turner.
4: Right. Well, then, no. Tell me what Karl Marx says.
1: Karl Marx says, the first requisite for the happiness of people is the abolition of religion.
4: Wow.
1: Yeah.
4: I can only speak for me, but faith gives me great joy and hope. So, taking away religion would actually take away my happiness. But, how would Karl Marx know that? He never met me.
1: Yeah, well, I agree with him.
4: All right, then. Besides the fact that religion hasn't been abolished, how are you doing, Hugh? How are things with Lauren?
1: I'm fine. I mean, I miss her. I really miss her.
4: I can't imagine. I am praying for you.
1: Dorothy was so kind to me no matter how much I berated and attacked her beliefs. But it wasn't until I saw spiritual transformation in someone from my past that my heart began to thaw. Melissa, a girl I had dated and lived with way back when, had gotten back in touch and paid me a few visits. She had become a Christian, and at first I couldn't believe she'd been brainwashed too.
4: Welcome in. How are you today?
5: I'm well, thanks.
1: Hey, Melissa.
5: You off yet? Let's go for sushi.
1: No, I'm here for another hour.
4: It's a Tuesday. No one's buying a car on a Tuesday.
1: Well, I...
4: Go ahead. I'll let you know if things pick up.
1: You sure?
4: Have some egg rolls for me.
1: You should at least try using the chopsticks.
4: I can't. I already know that about myself.
1: It's embarrassing to eat sushi with a fork.
4: Hugh.
1: What?
5: I almost didn't want to come today.
6: Why not?
5: Because I feel like there's this new thing in my life with my faith, and every time I bring it up, you shut me down and make it feel small.
6: You bring it up a lot.
5: Yeah, because it's changed my entire life. I can't not talk about it.
6: Well then, how did it change you?
5: I never knew someone loved me so much.
6: Melissa told me things I'd never really heard before. That God had come as a baby to experience life on earth and show us how to live. That he had died for me. That he loved me even before the world began, and that he loved me now and wanted me to come home.
5: You can do that, Hugh. Today.
6: Maybe some other time. We got in the car, and 6 seconds later, I told her to pull over.
5: What?
6: No, you're fine.
5: Okay. If you had pulled that on the highway, we would not be fine.
6: What do I have to do to become a believer in Jesus?
5: Seriously?
6: Show me. She led me through a prayer. It was way easier than I thought. I told Jesus that I was a sinner, that I needed and believed in him, and asked him to come live in my heart. There weren't lightning bolts or booming voices, but something brand new was beginning. Where do I start?
5: The book of John is a good place to begin. But the Bible also says that God gives wisdom to those who ask. So I usually pray first that he will show me what he wants me to see when I'm reading his word.
6: I started to read and I couldn't get enough. I kept thinking, why have I never seen this before? Why did no one tell me? Everything started looking different to me, and I started looking different to everyone else.
7: 5 o'clock. Finally. Haven't sold anything all week. Let's get out of here. You, we're heading out to grab a pint before we go to that party on 7th. There'll be a bunch of girls there.
6: Yeah, I think I'm just gonna...
7: Or do you have Bible study tonight with your new friends? Hey, buddy. Do your new friends know how you used to spend your Friday nights?
6: Even my boss pulled me aside.
8: Yeah, listen, Hugh. I just wanted to take a moment to talk to you about, look, I care about you, and I know you got a lot of new stuff going on, and, well, just remember that anything in moderation is fine, but too much of anything is not good, including, well, especially religion.
6: My mom didn't even seem excited for me.
4: If it makes you happy and helps you be a better person, that's nice, but don't tell your father.
6: But I learned this was all par for the course.
5: Have you gotten to John 15:18 yet? Jesus says, "If the world hate you, ye know that it hated me before it hated you."
6: God gave me opportunities to share about him with some other people in my life, including my friends Doug and Mark. But I had a yearning to share it with those closest to me, especially my dad. He had been dealing with a terminal cancer diagnosis, and I wanted to share this hope with him.
4: Dear Dad, I want to tell you about something new in my life.
9: Something I long for you to share.
4: I want to tell you about how much God loves you.
9: I know for so many years we blamed Jesus for the evil and violence committed against the Jewish people. Now I see that was not Jesus. It was people who called themselves Christians, but were anything but.
10: Honey?
5: Sorry, did I wake you?
10: What's Hugh saying?
5: What?
10: I know Hugh is talking to you. What's he saying?
5: Honey, Hugh's not here. But that's odd you say that, because I'm actually... I was just reading a letter from him.
6: I believe God was moving in my father's heart that night. How else could he have known my mom was reading a letter from me? She had kept it from him for weeks and might never have shown it to him if he hadn't asked. I never heard from my father if the letter had an impact on him, but I hope and believe it might have. As I grew in my faith, I found great community at my local church.
11: There he is, Hugh.
6: Oh, hey there, Heather.
11: How are you?
6: I'm well, thanks. It was a great service.
11: It sure was. This is my friend Lisa.
5: Hi.
6: Hi, Lisa. Nice to meet you.
5: Do you come here regularly?
6: Just for the last few months or so. I really like it here. Plus, free coffee.
5: And good coffee, too.
6: I know. I love that touch of
5: hazelnut. Me too.
6: A fellow coffee snob.
5: I prefer the term connoisseur.
6: Oh, sure. Have you tried the coffee at that place, The Roast, downtown?
5: I haven't.
6: I don't know how you can call yourself a connoisseur, then. It's the best in town.
11: You two will have to go sometime.
5: It's a great church.
6: Yeah, even my daughter thought so. And if your kid likes your church, you know your church is cool.
5: Your daughter?
6: Yes.
11: From his first marriage, right?
6: Yep. Yep, that's right. I was struck by Lisa's beauty, but I didn't behave the same way I used to around women. Plus, who would be able to accept me with my complicated past? Despite Heather's matchmaking efforts, it took weeks, months even, of running into her before I finally took the next step. Man, I can never write things down fast enough.
5: I've never seen someone take so many notes during Bible study. Usually we just talk.
6: I know. I just have so much to learn, and everyone here is so smart. You too. You're really smart.
5: Oh, thanks.
6: Lisa, would you want to go to the movies this weekend with me?
5: Oh, You know, I don't think so. I am actually, I'm moving my things into my brother's old room.
6: Oh.
5: Yeah.
6: All right. Well, maybe another time.
5: Maybe.
6: I didn't understand. For once, I was pursuing a woman in a way that I thought would honor God. Why wasn't it working? But I settled for becoming really good friends with Lisa. She got to know me, all of me, including the divorce, and I got to know her. As it would turn out, our story together wasn't over yet, but neither were my struggles. Little did I know then that my darkest struggles still lie ahead, but at least now I had the God of the universe to help me face them. At least now I knew I was loved, no matter what.
12: Next week, we'll share part two of the true story of Hugh Nemitz. Listening friend, just like Hugh did, you too can experience the transforming power of a relationship with Jesus. The Word of God says in Hebrews chapter 9, verse 27, "And as it is appointed unto men once to die, but after this, the judgment." Are you prepared for that day, listening friend? There is only one remedy for sin, only one way to cleanse your heart, and that is the blood of Christ, God's only Son. And He is the propitiation for our sins, and not for ours only, but also for the sins of the whole world. Have you asked the Lord to save you? There are no special words, because God looks on the heart. You can do that now by praying with us. Dear God, I have sinned against you, and I repent of my sins. I believe you sent Jesus to die for my sins. I believe he rose again and lives to save me. Lord, come into my life and change me. Thank you for your sacrifice. Thank you for eternal life. In Jesus' name I pray. Amen. Let us know you prayed, and we'll send you some literature to help you grow spiritually. The address? Pacific Garden Mission, 1458 South Canal Street, Chicago, Illinois, 60607.
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I said, listen. God will not shame us. Even if these people want to wrestle us, shame us. He will not shame us. I don't know. 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

0: Isaiah 61, 1 to 3. The Spirit of the Lord God is upon me, because the Lord had anointed me to preach good tidings unto the meek. He had sent me to bind up the brokenhearted, to proclaim liberty to the captives, and the opening of the prison to them that are bound, to proclaim the acceptable year of the Lord and the day of vengeance of our God, to comfort all that mourn, to appoint unto them that mourn in Zion, to give unto them beauty for ashes, the oil of joy for mourning, the garment of praise for the spirit of heaviness, that they might be called trees of righteousness, the planting of the Lord, that he might be glorified. Glory to God. Amen.
1: Repent!

to 12, King James Version, there shall not be found among you anyone that maketh his son or his daughter to pass through the fire, or that useth divination, or an observer of times, or an enchanter, or a witch.

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1: For Hope for the Heart, here's June Hunt.
0: Psalm 62 verse 5 says, "Find rest, O my soul, in God alone. My hope comes from Him." You can make it alone. Why? Because when you have the Lord inside you, you are never alone. The more dependent you are on the Lord, the stronger you will be in a less than satisfying situation, because your strength is coming from God.
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0: shall they fear the name of the Lord from the west, and his glory from the rising of the sun. When the enemy comes in like a flood, the Spirit of the Lord will lift up a standard against him. When the enemy attacks our lives and attempts to drown us, the Spirit of the Lord will lift up a standard against him and place us on higher ground. Habakkuk 3, verse 19 says, God, the Lord, is my strength. He makes my feet like the deer's. He makes me tread on my high places. When you are at your highest point, when you are at the top, or at least when you think you're at the top, that's when the devil comes after you. And here's what the Bible says about this in 1 Corinthians chapter 10, verse 12. Therefore, let anyone who thinks that he stands take heed lest he fall. The Amplified translation puts it this way. Therefore, let the one who thinks he stands firm, immune to temptation, being overconfident and self-righteous, take care that he does not fall into sin and condemnation. So the minute that you think you are strong, or you're something, or you've achieved greatness, that's actually your most vulnerable moment. When you reach a place like this, where you are in awe of your own accomplishments and your own talent or achievements, this is dangerous because you are at a place where you most likely think, whether consciously or subconsciously, you think you don't need God. And believe me, this is not the mental space that you should ever find yourself, because we all desperately need the Lord every moment of every hour. Secondly, when you are at your highest moment, your guard is down. There's this overwhelming sense of achievement. There is the strong emotion of happiness. And if we are to be honest, many of us opt to celebrate our achievements. And it's here that the devil can sneak into our lives unnoticed. And the final reason why your highest moment can also be your most vulnerable moment is because when emotions are high because of achievement or because of success, the spirit of pride can very easily enter your heart. You begin to think that you are the reason for your success, and you are so talented, and you are so good at what you do. And do you see what that does? That glorifies self. And the Bible says pride goes before destruction. Pride, in the context of these verses, refers to an arrogant attitude that manifests itself as independence from God. The proud person pursues his or her own way. And this, folks, is a dangerous place to be, because you open up your spirit to all manner of evil. And I think we all need to know that the devil doesn't play fair. He's an opportunist. The minute you're on a high and you're distracted, he'll throw a punch or trip you up. So when the Bible is saying, if you think you are standing firm, be careful that you don't fall, it's really saying, always be alert. Always be on guard. Don't be led by emotions, because emotions are deceitful. I want to remind you that the Word of God says in Psalm 59, verse 16, but I will sing of your power. Yes, I will sing aloud of your mercy in the morning, for you have been my defense and refuge in the day of my trouble. Our God has infinite power over every situation. And there is no better refuge in the day of trouble than our Lord Jesus Christ. So let it be your instinctive response to run to Jesus, run to prayer. Let it be your default response so that before you go anywhere else, before you ask anyone else or cry on someone's shoulders, you go to Jesus Christ first. You go and speak to the Lord. The enemy will attack each of us at some point in our lives. However, there is no reason to be fearful because in Jesus Christ, we have a refuge in the day of trouble. There's no need to be terrified because when the enemy comes in like a flood, the Spirit of the Lord will lift up a standard against him. And so in closing, let me tell you to always keep your eyes on Jesus Christ. Never think you're standing strong, but always consider yourself weak, but strong in Christ. Now let us pray. Dear Lord Jesus, help us, Master. Help us to never view ourselves as strong believers, but rather may we come to know that our strength is in you. Lord, your word tells us that whoever thinks he stands must be careful not to fall. Help us to take heed to this warning. No matter how many Bible verses we memorize or how many church services we attend, help us to realize, Master, that we cannot do anything with our own strength. We cannot defeat sin and the devil through our own strength, but we need you, King Jesus. In you, and in you alone, are we able to be victorious. Your word in Ephesians chapter 4, verse 27 tells us, "And do not give the devil an opportunity to lead you into sin by holding a grudge or nurturing anger or harboring resentment or cultivating bitterness." King Jesus, help us to live our lives with wisdom so that we would never give the devil an opportunity to enter. Help us to be guarded so that we would never allow the enemy to gain a foothold in our lives. Father, help us to live in the truth of Philippians chapter 3, verse 8, for your word says, "Yes, everything else is worthless when compared to the infinite value of knowing Christ Jesus, my Lord. For his sake, I have discarded everything else, counting it all as garbage, so that I could gain Christ." Our riches are in you, Lord Jesus. We refuse to place our hope and affections on anything in this world, not in our financial resources or physical skill. No, we look to you, mighty Lord. You have commanded us to be strong and courageous, to not tremble or be dismayed, for you, God, are with us. With you on our side, Lord Jesus, we have power. We have victory. And so we will call out your name, the name that is above every name, and that name is Jesus Christ, our deliverer. You alone can split the sea of uncertainty. You alone, King Jesus, can slay the giant of fear and save us. So we look to you, Father, the anchor for our souls. Let us never be swept away by the deep waters of life. Lord, we ask that you speak the words, "Peace, be still," over our lives. Calm the seas in our lives. We trust in you to be our solution. We trust you to be our chain breaker. Father, I pray for every person under the sound of my voice. For anyone who is in the middle of a seemingly hopeless situation, may they know you as a strong deliverer and the God who makes a way. Lord, I pray for those who feel as though they are sinking in this world. I pray that they would find you to be a steady ground and solid foundation. For those who are looking and searching for hope because their circumstances, Lord, I pray that they would find your word to be true, as it says in Isaiah 43, verse 2, "When you go through deep waters, I will be with you. When you go through rivers of difficulty, you will not drown. When you walk through the fire of oppression, you will not be burned up. The flames will not consume you." Help me to worship you, not just when my life is going well, but even in my deepest struggles. Be praised, Father. Be glorified, my God. In Jesus' name I pray. Amen. "So shall they fear the name of the Lord from the west, and his glory from the rising of the sun. When the enemy comes in like a flood, the Spirit of the Lord will lift up a standard against him." God, the Lord, is my strength. He makes my feet like the deer's. He makes me tread on my high places. Therefore, let the one who thinks he stands firm, immune to temptation, being overconfident and self-righteous, take care that he does not fall into sin and condemnation. "But I will sing of your power. Yes, I will sing aloud of your mercy in the morning. For you have been my defense and refuge in the day of my trouble. And do not give the devil an opportunity to lead you into sin by holding a grudge or nurturing anger or harboring resentment or cultivating bitterness."
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2: There in heaven I rejoice.
3: God, we thank you for a brand new day. And I now present unto you the sons and daughters of our land, families across this nation, those today who are experiencing trying moments, tough and difficult periods in their lives. I ask today for strength for those who are weak, comfort for those who are discouraged and grieving, those who have suffered loss, those who are confused, those who do not know where to turn and to whom should they turn. I pray that their eyes would turn unto God, who is the source of all deliverance, the God who answers every prayer ever uttered by the human heart and the human mind, the human spirit. I ask you, God, today to give unto them a deep sense of comfort that you are in control of all things and their destiny rests with God. And you shall be their provider this day. They would stand and they would not fail. Your right arm remains strong and resolute in these challenging times. Bless your people and favor the nation highly. In Jesus' name, I thank you now. Amen.

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3: Father, in the name of the Lord Jesus Christ, we worship you, honor you, and thank you for your kindness, your love, your presence with us, the power of your word in our lives. Once again, we open our hearts and our minds to receive your word gladly, with faith and meekness, in the name of the Lord Jesus Christ. Amen.
4: Praise the Lord. Hallelujah. Are you having a beautiful day? I want us to share, beginning with this afternoon, we'll have a few meetings on this. We'll start today on seed faith. I want to explain that to you from the Bible so you can apply it for your life. Amen. Seed faith. What is it? And what does the Bible say about it? How do you apply it? Seed faith. What do you mean by seed faith? It actually means the application of faith through or according to the seed principle of life. It means applying one's faith by the seed principle of life. There is a principle of life of a seed. And now, learning to apply your faith according to that principle, the principle of life of a seed. That's the meaning of seed faith. So, you may not find the term seed faith in that way in the Bible, but I'm letting you know what it means when you hear it. I am aware that there are a lot of people who use the term and don't even understand what it means. But it is important for you to know what it means and how it came to be sown. So in the church world, we call it seed faith. And one of the chief proponents of the message of seed faith is Oral Roberts. He made it popular. I didn't say he started it, but he made it popular. Praise God. And to the point that many people think that he originated the thought. No, he got it from the Bible. Came from the Word of God. That's why it works. That's the reason it cannot fail. If it is of men, it will fail. But it cannot fail because it's from the Word of God. And there's a special incident that happened in his life that caused him to become very much aware of the seed faith principle, and that made him study the Word of God about it. It is said that a certain farmer who had some problems in his life and things weren't moving well. The man had been a farmer and he needed money. And he understood farming. He was a farmer. So one day, sitting in his house and thinking, what is he going to do about his problems, which were so many, he came with the idea that if God could multiply his seed in the farm, God ought to be able to multiply money. So he said, well, I have some money in the house, and it's just like the few seeds that I have in the house. And when I put these seeds in the ground, they multiply. So he said, I'm going to take God at his word. If God can multiply the seeds in my farm, he can multiply the money. Praise God. So he took the money and went to Oral Roberts. And he said, man of God, I have come to plant this seed. And at the time, Oral hadn't understood this yet. And the farmer said, if God can multiply my seeds in the farm, he can multiply my money. So I'm giving you this. I want God to multiply it. And the man prayed with him, and the farmer went back home. Shortly afterward, his life had a new meaning. Praise God. See, he knew the principle that was involved in farming, and he applied it. And from there, Oral began to study the Bible to understand how it works. Because he was a preacher and he didn't understand it. But the farmer understood it. So he thought, if this thing works, it must be in the Word of God. Hallelujah. And he got to find out. So I'm looking at this thing, and many things have come to my mind. There are a lot of people who have so many needs. And sometimes you wonder, when are the problems ever going to be solved? Have you ever thought about somebody who's going through problems, difficulties, and then year after year, and the fellow's getting older, and then he's wondering, will God ever solve these problems? Will I really ever come out? Sometimes you see some other folks who have the same problem like you, and then the case has become so bad, and then you look at you and fear gets a hold of your heart, because you're looking at them and you're thinking, maybe what's going on in their lives may be the result in mine. And because of that fear, many give up. Some even commit suicide. So that's one reason I want to share this with you, so you get to know it. And if you can apply it for your own life, you can help somebody else apply it. This is one sure way of coming out of trouble. Can you say amen? Amen. Hallelujah. It's one way to prosper. It's God's way. It is available to everybody and anybody. Whether you know somebody or you don't know somebody. Whether you got people to help you or not. Whether you have enough money or not. Whether you have a job or you don't. It makes no difference. This will work for anybody under any circumstance of life. Hallelujah. You understand it now? All right. So I'd like us to look at it beginning with Genesis. See, every major thought in the Bible can be traced to the book of Genesis. That lets you know that right from the beginning, God already put the idea there. So we can understand it was always in the mind of God, and that was his plan, that was his purpose, before the devil tried to ruin things through Adam. Genesis chapter number 1. Oh, glory to his name forever. I am reading from verse 11. And God said, let the earth bring forth grass, the herb yielding seed, and the fruit tree yielding fruit after his kind, whose seed is in itself upon the earth. And it was so. Now I want you to understand what a seed is like. A seed, the power of a seed has nothing to do with its size. It's got nothing to do with its looks. But there's something about a seed that is beyond human understanding. And that thing is the life-giving principle of a seed. It appears to me that every seed has the Word of God working in it. Hallelujah. Because there's no way of finding out, there's no way of getting to know why the seed will produce. Why would it reproduce? Why? We just know it does. Praise God. Why would it do that? What is the thing that makes it reproduce? There's nobody on earth who can tell you that. But they all know there's a law that causes it to reproduce. But what made that law work, they don't know. It's just like, that's why it's a law. You see, it's like the law of gravity. We cannot explain why everything is attracted to the center of the earth. But we know everything is attracted to the center of the earth. Praise the Lord. And so we apply that principle to other things in life. We know it's there. We know it doesn't fail. We know under all circumstances it will work, except a higher law operates over it. See? The same thing with the seed. Why it works, we can't tell. But the Bible does tell us why. Hallelujah. The Bible shows us that God said it. Amen. When God said it, it came to pass. Hallelujah. All right. So, I want us to read that verse 11 again. And God said, let the earth bring forth the herb yielding seed, and the fruit tree yielding fruit after his kind, whose seed is in itself upon the earth. And it was so. And the earth brought forth grass and herb yielding seed after his kind, and the tree yielding fruit whose seed was in itself after his kind. And God saw that it was good. Hallelujah. God commanded the earth to bring forth grass, herb yielding seed, and the fruit tree whose seed is in its fruit. God commanded the earth to bring forth, and it came to pass. Now you go to chapter 2 Genesis. I want to show you something there. We will start reading from verse 4. Genesis chapter 2. These are the generations of the heavens and of the earth when they were created, in the day that the Lord God made the earth and the heavens. And now watch this, verse 2. And every plant of the field before it was in the earth, and every herb of the field before it grew. For the Lord God had not caused it to rain upon the earth, and there was not a man to till the ground. Now three things we observe here. Number one, the plants were not found. It says before they were there. But God had spoken, and the plants were still not found. It says for two reasons. One, God had not caused it to rain upon the earth, which means the rain was needed for the plants to grow. Amen. The number two, he says, and there was not a man to till the ground. God also needed somebody to cultivate the ground. So, until God did this. So, look at verse 8. We're going to read from verse 8 right on to verse 10. And the Lord God planted a garden. Now look at him. God has a garden now. All right? He has a garden. And the Lord God planted a garden eastward in Eden. And there he put the man whom he had formed. God put the man whom he had formed. Adam was in the garden that God had planted. And out of the ground made the Lord God, out of the ground made the Lord God to grow every tree that is pleasant to the sight and good for food. The tree of life also in the midst of the garden, and the tree of knowledge of good and evil. And a river went out of Eden to water the garden, and from thence it was parted and became into four heads. So he caused a river through that garden to water the garden. God did all this. He put the man there, and then later on you can read it for yourself. God told the man to take care of it. Hallelujah. But it was God who planted the garden. Amen. So we noticed something. There had to be the sowing of the seed. There had to be the watering. And there had to be the tilling of the soil, the cultivating of the soil. And these three things are so important. Now, I want us to look at something. Here it says that God made the plants to grow. Look at verse 9. Chapter 2, one more time. And out of the ground made the Lord God to grow every tree that is pleasant to the sight and good for food. God caused them to grow. Hallelujah. God did it. Which means He is the one that ministers to you the seed that is needed. Now, seed here refers to that thing, whatever it is, that's going to reproduce for you to have a harvest or to have a multitude. Here I am. I need. See, I want you to observe something here. God never intended for every man on the face of the earth to be a farmer dealing with plants. Okay? But he did something. Through the teaching of the Word of God, he let us know that there is a principle, something that we can do to see our own creativity. Do you understand? He did it for us to understand. And he applied it in other things about life. Now, God can make a promise to you, but until you operate in the principles of the kingdom, the promise may never work. You know, in the third chapter of the book of Genesis, the Bible tells us how that Adam and Eve ate of the tree in the midst of the garden that God said not to eat of. And then God spoke to the man and said, have you done what I asked you not to do? The man said, the woman you gave me asked me to do it, and I did. Come on, chapter 3. Let's see it for ourselves. Chapter 3, verse 9. I'm going to read a little faster. I want you to follow quick. And the Lord God called unto Adam and said unto him, where art thou? And he said, I heard that voice in the garden, and I was afraid because I was naked, and I hid myself. And he said, who told thee that thou wast naked? Hast thou eaten of the tree whereof I commanded thee that thou shouldest not eat? And the man said, the woman thou gave me to be with me, she gave me of the tree, and I did eat. And the Lord God said unto the woman, what is this that thou hast done? And the woman said, the serpent deceived me, and I did eat. And the Lord God, he doesn't have a dialogue with the devil. He just says, and the Lord God said unto the serpent, because thou hast done this, thou art cursed above all cattle, and above every beast of the field. Upon thy belly shalt thou go, and dust shalt thou eat all the days of thy life. And I will put enmity between thee and the woman, and between thy seed and her seed, and he shall bruise thy head, and thou shalt bruise his heel. Praise God. Verse 16. Unto the woman he said, I will greatly multiply thy sorrow and thy conception. In sorrow thou shalt bring forth children, and thy desire shall be to thy husband, and he shall rule over thee. Praise the Lord. And unto Adam he said, because thou hast hearkened unto the voice of thy wife, and hast eaten of the tree of which I commanded thee, saying, thou shalt not eat of it, cursed is the ground. Do you notice he didn't curse Adam? God didn't curse Adam. He didn't. Observe it. Look. And unto Adam he said, because thou hast hearkened unto the voice of thy wife, and hast eaten of the tree of which I commanded thee, saying, thou shalt not eat of it, cursed is the ground for thy sake. This is wonderful. This is wonderful. Can I tell you something? God is wonderful. Do you know why God didn't curse Adam? Can I quickly tell you? Sometimes when I study the Bible, I'm amazed at the wonder of God, his kindness and his perfection. He's so perfect. He doesn't forget anything. Let me quickly tell you this. When God made Adam, he was both male and female. Do you understand? He was both male and female. He had both male and female characteristics. And that's according to Genesis chapter 1. The Bible says that God blessed them. He called his name Adam. And God blessed them. All right? Now, he takes something out of Adam and makes a woman out of that bone. That's a separate individual. But Adam is still Adam. All right? But now he's lost his female characteristics. They're out of him. So he remains male. All right? But God already blessed this man.
3: Now the man does something wrong, and it is impossible for God to curse what he has blessed. Check it for yourself. God blessed him before Eve was made. Now, he does something wrong. Eve does something wrong. And God says to Eve, I will multiply your sorrows. In sorrow shall you bring forth children. That's a curse. But Adam, God says, I'll curse the ground because of you. He can't curse the man because he's blessed. Are you still out there? When God blesses, he cannot reverse it. God does not bless and curse together. Oh, this is wonderful.
5: Oh, boy. Oh, ho, ho, ho. Hallelujah.
3: You know, that's what praising him for. Listen, it's not the fact that, oh, all right, all the men are blessed and all the girls are cursed. That's not the point. The point is, God is so wonderful. He's so perfect. He doesn't change things to ruin anybody. He only does things when he makes a change, it's only for your good. He will not bless and then curse you. He'll never do it. So if in your life you're thinking maybe you have a curse working, you know, I hear people preaching and they say that some have curses in their families and those curses are working against you. So your job is not good, you don't have money, there's a curse in your family and all that junk. That's junk. All right? If any man be in Christ, he is a new creation. Old things are passed away, old curses are passed away. It doesn't matter how cursed your great grandpa was. Even if he cursed you, when you are born again, the curse is reversed. You cannot curse what God has blessed. You cannot. It's impossible. It just won't work. The Bible says he are called to inherit a blessing. You cannot be cursed. Never. If you were cursed before you were born again, the man who was cursed is dead and there's a new man come out of it. Oh, praise the Lord. Alright, so back to Genesis third chapter. Just third chapter. Alright, and we were in verse 17. I want you to observe something. And unto Adam he said, because thou hast hearkened unto the voice of thy wife, and hast eaten of the tree of which I commanded thee, saying, thou shalt not eat of it. Cursed is the ground for thy sake. In sorrow shalt thou eat of it all the days of thy life. Why? He says, because it's going to be hard for you to get something out of it. The ground is cursed for your sake. But I want you to observe something. Now mark this very carefully. We're going somewhere. Are you hearing me? Thorns and thistles shall it bring forth to thee, and thou shalt eat the herb of the field. In the sweat of thy face shalt thou eat bread, till thou return unto the ground, for out of it was thou taken, for dust thou art, and unto dust shalt thou return. Now, do you know that this is not a curse? It's bad talk, but it's not a curse. Why? It is the result of his sin. He had said to them before, the day you eat of it, you shall surely die. Now, you don't touch it, don't eat of it, because the day you do, you will die. Now the man does, and God tells him the result of his sin. He announces to him the result of his sin. Now, this is the explanation of death to the man. Now, but that's not all, all right? Oh, praise God. This is beautiful. Now, would you turn to Genesis chapter number 8? How many of you know that everybody who came from Adam and Eve, everybody, you know, they multiplied on the earth and they increased so much. Somebody asked the question one time, where did Cain get his wife? Cain married one of his sisters, because at the time there was no law against it. It wasn't wrong to marry your sister. And so he married his sister. All right? For the Bible says that Adam and Eve had many other children. That's what the Bible teaches. Okay? All right. You remember Abraham married his stepsister too, the daughter of his father, but not the same mother. So at the time, they could.
4: I even understand in Nigeria, there are some people, they marry their cousins, you know. Okay? It just has to be a family of cousins. That whole clan is, they are all cousins and cousins and cousins, you know. While in some places, they are going to trace it. If there's anything that looks close, you are finished. But come to think of it, we all came from the same parents, all the way down to Adam. Praise God. All right, so in chapter 9, watch him. I said everybody who came from Adam and Eve died somewhere along the line. They died. They all perished. Do you remember? At the waters of Noah, everybody died. There was only one family that was on the face of the earth. So we all came from that one family. But it's amazing that so much is untaught about Noah, except that there was water. That's about all everybody knows about Noah. Hey, everybody drowned. Noah and his kids and his wife were saved, praise God. That's about all we know about Noah. But there's a lot. See, we need to stop tracing so much to Adam and Eve. We should stop at Noah. You don't get this. See, because if we go to Genesis like we did just now, you're going to find all the men and all the women going, oh, no wonder there's, we have to go to the labor ward all the time, we have to give birth. And then all the men is saying, no wonder there's so much hardship in the world, we can't get any money. See, hey, listen, all that generation passed away in the flood. There was a new beginning. Come to Noah, chapter 8, Genesis, glory to God. Now, you remember the waters, the rain fell several weeks, and then everybody died, and then the rain stopped. And Noah and his family came out. Now, there's a new beginning. This is the only family in all the world. Watch this now. He come out in chapter verse 20, chapter 8, Genesis, verse 20. And Noah, he had come out, builded an altar unto the Lord, and took of every clean beast and of every clean fowl, and offered burnt offerings on the altar. And the Lord smelled a sweet savour. And the Lord said in his heart, I will not again curse the ground anymore for man's sake. Glory. Are you still there? Hey, are we still going through the curse? No. Simple. It's good to study the Bible. Hallelujah. I will not again curse the ground anymore for man's sake, for the imagination of man's heart is evil from his youth. Neither will I again smite anymore every living thing as I have done. I'm not going to kill everybody as I have done. While, I like this. Look at verse 22. While the earth remaineth, seed time and harvest, and cold and heat, and summer and winter, and day and night shall not cease. Thank you, Lord Jesus. Wonderful. So the blessing has come back. Hallelujah. The blessing has come back. Chapter 9 from verse 1. And God blessed Noah and his sons and said unto them, be fruitful and multiply and replenish the earth. That was what he told Adam and Eve before. But they messed up, and God has to start all over again. And the fear of you and the dread of you shall be upon every beast of the earth. Come on, talk to me now. You know, we say that, right from the scene of Adam, the lion gained the dominion and fear came to man. Yeah, that's true. But that ought to have ended in the days of Noah, because they got the dominion one more time. Look at it here. And the fear of you and the dread of you shall be upon every beast of the field. They see you, they run, except you call them. Hello? And
6: upon every fowl of the air, upon all that moveth upon the earth, and upon all the fishes of the sea, into your hand have they delivered.

0: Somebody's got the doctrine. Watch this now. This is touchy. I want you to know that what God said here, he didn't say to the children of Israel, for there were no children of Israel. There was no Israel at this time. There was no nation at this time. Only one family on the face of the earth. So what God says to them now, he says to everybody. Everybody. Listen. Verse 3, every moving thing that liveth shall be meat for you, even as the green herb have I given you all things. But flesh with the life thereof, which is the blood thereof, shall ye not eat. Hello? Some people boil blood and eat it. And they say it tastes like liver. Be careful. This is not to the children of Israel. This is to everybody. Are you hearing me? And surely your blood of your lives will I require. At the hand of every beast will I require it. Any beast that kills a man. God says that beast cannot die a normal death. I want you to observe. This is so important. This is so important. And at the hand of man, at the hand of every man's brother, will I require the life of man. Whoso sheddeth man's blood, by man shall his blood be shed. For in the image of God made he man. And you, be fruitful and multiply. Bring forth abundantly in the earth and multiply therein. Oh, do you like this? This is wonderful. That's the reason you can read the rest of it for yourself. And God said, the sign of my covenant with you is the bow, the rainbow. Have you ever seen the rainbow?
1: Yeah.
0: All right. No matter the scientific explanation you get, the Bible tells us it came there once upon a time. All right? It was not always there. It started in the days of Noah, and God put it there. God said, anytime I look at the sins of the world and I want to destroy the whole world, I'll remember my covenant, because my bow will now come up there. And when I see the bow, I will refrain from taking action against the earth. Praise God. So every time you see that thing, say, thanks be unto God. Hallelujah. Oh, glory to his name forever. Amen. All right, there's a seed principle. There's a seed principle. Glory to God. There's a seed principle. I want you to turn quickly to the book of Isaiah, chapter number 55. Chapter 55. And I am reading verse number 10. God's talking here. Are you there? For as the rain cometh down, and the snow from heaven, and returneth not thither, but watereth the earth, and maketh it bring forth and bud, that it may give, watch this, that it may give seed to the sower, and bread to the eater. So shall my word be that goeth forth out of my mouth, it shall not return unto me void, but it shall accomplish that which I please, and it shall prosper in the thing whereto I sent it. Now watch this. He says, as the rain comes down and blah blah blah, but water the earth. Now he says, but water the earth and make it bring forth. Now he says the earth brings forth, the rains will water the earth, and the earth will bring forth, and so that it will give seed to the sower and bread to the eater. That means seed for sowing comes first. Hear me. God is letting us know that we sow first before we eat. He's telling us when there is the crop, when we get our produce, what we take out first is for sowing before the one for eating. He gives seed first to the sower. Now hear me, if you use the best seeds for sowing, you're going to have a better crop next season. But if you

0: the best and reserve the worst for sowing, you're going to have a poorer harvest next season. You're going to have a poorer harvest next season because you're going to be sowing the worst of your seeds. Can you see why some folks have problems in their lives? Now listen, this is a principle for everything about life. Everything about life. Jesus said it. Let me show you. We're in this afternoon session, which is a short one. I should be winding up in the next few minutes. And I've got to show you this. Chapter 4, St. Mark's Gospel. I can only just take a little here. Have you found it? Quickly, St. Mark's Gospel, chapter 4. St. Mark's Gospel. I want to read from 26 verse. And he said, Jesus said, so is the kingdom of God as if a man should cast seed into the ground. And should sleep and rise night and day. And the seed should spring and grow up, he knoweth not how. For the earth bringeth forth fruit of herself, first the blade, then the ear, after that the full corn in the ear. But when the fruit is brought forth, immediately he put it in the sickle because the harvest is come. Now, what's important here is the kingdom of God is like sowing and reaping. Are you hearing me? Okay, look at the 30th verse. Whereunto, Jesus is talking again, whereunto shall I liken the kingdom of God? Or with what comparison shall we compare it? It is like a grain of mustard seed, which when it is sown in the earth, it is less than all the seeds that be in the earth. But when it is sown, it groweth up and becometh greater than all herbs. Again, he compares the kingdom of God to sowing and reaping. Are you hearing this now? He didn't say, how shall we compare some things in the kingdom of God? No, he said, how shall I liken the kingdom of God? It's the whole kingdom. So everything that's working in the kingdom of God is comparable to seed time and harvest. So this is the principle in the kingdom of God. Hey, you got to watch your life. This is the principle. Hallelujah. Hallelujah. Now, go quick to Genesis, and I want to show you this. And oh, boy. You remember God called Abraham. Chapter 13, God called Abraham, and he said, I'll bless you. I'll make you a blessing. I bless you, bless your seed, and your seed will be a blessing, and through your seed all nations of the earth will be blessed. Now, chapter 13, Genesis, and I want to read from the 14th verse. And the Lord said unto Abraham, that's his, before his name was changed, after that Lot was separated from him, lift up now thine eyes and look from the place where thou art, northward and southward and eastward and westward, for all the land which thou seest, to thee will I give it, and to thy seed forever. And watch this now. The 16th verse is what I want you to mark. He says, and I will make thy seed as the dust of the earth, so that if a man can number the dust of the earth, then shall thy seed also be numbered. Arise, walk through the land in the length of it and in the breadth of it, for I will give it unto thee. He says, I will make thy seed as the dust of the earth. Two things about dust. One, you actually cannot count the dust, because you're going to have to count every particle of the dust. But while you're still accounting, there's more dust coming. So it's impossible to count the dust, because the more you count the dust, the more it comes. So he didn't say that. Watch this. He says, and I will make thy seed as the dust of the earth. That means the principle here that has to do with the dust is what your seed can be compared with. The more they try to count them, the more they get. Hallelujah. And the more they try to kill them, see, are you trying to wipe away dust? Hey, try it for yourself. You just wipe the thing and come back tomorrow. You're going to find dust again. Hey, where is the dust coming from? Hey, shut your windows, shut your doors, and take a holiday. You come back. The doors being shut and the windows being shut. You're surely going to find dust one more time. He's saying to Abraham, nobody can be through with you. You've come to stay. Glory to God. What a principle of life. Amen. But here's this man. He's talking to this man. He doesn't have a son. And God knows that there is a principle, the seed principle. And this man has faith, but his faith hasn't come up yet. So he can have faith to have one child, but to have a multitude, he's got to have seed faith. So what does God do? Do you remember the words of Jesus? The master said, except a corn of wheat falling to the ground and die, it abideth alone. But if it dies, it brings forth what? Much fruit. That's a principle. You know, when you sow a seed, it dies first. You know it dies first? Come on now. It dies first. It dies first. The seed dies first. And then suddenly, it starts growing. Oh, hallelujah. Abraham, what are you going to do? Hey, you're going to have a multitude as a dust of the earth. But how's that going to be? You know, in the 15th verse, God makes the covenant, ratifies it in the 17th chapter, 15th chapter, and then in the 17th chapter, he ratifies it. And then in the 18th chapter, the promise is made clearer to Sarah. They're going to have a son. And in the 19th chapter, the 18th chapter, latter part of the 18th chapter, the Bible tells us Abraham becomes an intercessor. Thank God. Hallelujah. And then in the 20th chapter, he got trouble with Abimelech. In the 21st chapter, his son is born. Praise God. His son is born. Amen. The following year, God comes in. The following chapter, sir. God comes in. What does he do? Now you have something. Like God gives you a job. Like God gives you money. Like God gives you seed. He says he gives seed to the sower. And then bread to the eater. So you gotta sow first before you reap. You cannot reap without sowing. And if your life is going to be dependent on your harvest, it means it is actually dependent on your sowing. So to eat, you must keep your seed out. Don't eat your seed. Why did the prodigal son come back empty? Because the Bible says he spent everything. He spent everything. There's a difference between giving and spending. When you spend all your money, it cannot return. You're going to be empty. Don't spend all your money. Not only money, everything about life. Be careful. Don't spend everything you got. Learn that there must be the giving and then the spending. Are you still out there? Watch what happens. And it came to pass, verse 1, chapter 22, Genesis, came to pass after these things that God did test Abraham. Oh, King James translation says tempt. It's the right word. God did test Abraham and said unto him, Abraham. And he said, behold, here am I. And he said, take now thy son, thine only son Isaac, whom thou lovest, and get thee into the land of Moriah, and offer him there for a burnt offering upon one of the mountains which I will tell thee of. Take your son now to the mountains of Moriah. And offer him there. He's going to kill his son. For God. God says, give me your son. See, if you don't give God your son, you're not going to have more. Hey, the promise for a multitude will never come to pass. You're never going to have your seed as the dust of the earth until you sow the seed. And it's just not, hey, what does the man do? You know the story. He took his little boy and went there to offer him as a burnt sacrifice. And while he was about to kill him, God said, Abraham, stop. What does the Bible say about it? Hebrews 11 chapter. Rush there now. This is rush hour. Rush hour now. Rush hour traffic. Are you there? Chapter 11. We got to do this quick. Oh, where are you? Where are you now? Are you there? Are you there? Hebrews 11. Oh, where am I now? Verse. Oh, Lord, where is it? Yeah, verse 17. By faith, Abraham, when he was tried, or tested. Have you seen it? Offered up Isaac, and he that had received the promises offered up his only begotten son, of whom it was said that in Isaac thy seed shall be called. Accounting that God was able. Now, verse 19 is what I want you to mark. Watch it. The Bible says he offered his son, accounting that God was able to raise him up, even from the dead, from whence also he received him in a figure. What does that mean? It says that when Abraham took his little boy and was going to offer him as a sacrifice to God, in his mind he was convinced that God was able to raise him from the dead. In other words, he had sentenced his son to death. He was going to kill him, but he trusted that God would be able to raise him up, which means the man believed in the seed faith principle. The seed's got to die first. And so the Bible says, from whence he received him in a figure. In other words, according to God, as far as God was concerned, when he offered his son and God said, stop, don't kill him. As far as God was concerned, Isaac was raised from the dead. He was as good as dead. He gave his son, he planted his son. Now watch what follows here. Right after he offered him, back to Genesis. Hurry, back to Genesis 22. There it is. Alright. Oops, I like this. I like it. Oh boy. From verse 16. 15 will be alright. And the angel of the Lord called unto Abraham out of heaven the second time and said, by myself have I sworn, saith the Lord, for because thou hast done this thing and hast not withheld thy son, thine only son, that in blessing I will bless thee, and in multiplying I will multiply thy seed as the stars of the heaven and as the sand which is upon the seashore, and thy seed shall possess the gate of his enemies. Glory to God. And in thy seed shall all the nations of the earth be blessed, because thou hast obeyed my voice. Can you see that? Watch verse 20. Hey, I like it. And it came to pass after these things that it was... Listen, his relatives, some of his relatives were also barren. Are you hearing me? Some of his relatives were barren. And then Abraham has had a son now by God, and things are working out fine. And so God says, hey, you want blessings? Remember, Abraham was to be a blessing. He was to be a blessing to everybody. See, when you are blessed, the family you come from also starts getting out of the blessing. Are you hearing me? I mean, the thing starts affecting everybody. Amen. So what happened here? When the man sowed that seed of his son, he planted that seed, his son. The Bible tells us after these things, his relatives, things started happening. The barren ones gave birth. Look at it here. And it came to pass, verse 20. After these things that it was told Abraham, saying, behold, Milcah, she hath also borne children unto thy brother Nahor. Your brother's wife has given birth too, praise God. Not only that, Hur's his firstborn, and Booz his brother, and Kemuel the father of Aram, and Chesed, and Hazo, and Phildash, and Jidlash, and Bethuel. This is wonderful. And all of them, and his concubine whose name was Zuma, she bore also Tiba and Geham and Sahash and Mekar. I mean, everybody was just, everything started happening. Amen. Oh, hallelujah. My time is out. Glory to God. Oh, praise the Lord. Aren't you glad about it? Yep. We're talking seed faith. We're talking seed faith. It's something you have to apply. We're going to learn more in another service. But just remember, if it works for one, it'll work for another under the same circumstances. And God has a dream for all his children. He wants all his kids to prosper. He wants everyone doing fine. He wants everybody up and doing what he asks him to do. Amen? God wants you to prosper. God wants you well. God wants you sound. Hallelujah. Can you believe that?
1: Yes.
0: Yeah. That's what he wants for you. No matter what job you do, no matter any whatever your class is, he just wants you to have abundance. Abundance means you have more than you require. so you can help somebody else. Amen. Amen. Hallelujah. You are a blessing. Amen.
1: Amen.
0: See yourself that way only. No matter what somebody else says, you are called for a blessing. Nobody can curse you. Nothing can curse you. You are a blessing. Lift your hands toward heaven and bless his holy name and thank him. When you walk out of here today, you just keep saying, I am a blessing in the name of Jesus. I am a blessing. Hallelujah to Jesus. I am a blessing. Praise God. I am a blessing. Thank you, Lord Jesus.
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2: 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Today, Luis encourages followers of Jesus to bless others just as God has blessed them. Here's Luis with this important reminder.
1: I have found that too many of us followers of Jesus are overly critical. Do you think? This is no way to reach others with the good news of Jesus Christ. Let's be people who are quick to share a kind word, a compliment. Let's look for things that people are doing right and encourage them, not always focus on what they're doing wrong. I like to say, let's be about what Christians are for, not what they're against. Let's share God's love and His sacrifice and mercy through Jesus' death on the cross as our substitute. Don't watch and wait for people to mess up. Don't try to catch others in their mistakes. We are all imperfect and fallen sinners. We serve a God who wants to forgive and change us in love and bless us as His children. So let's do the same for others. The book of Proverbs says, pleasant words are a honeycomb, sweet to the soul and healing to the bones. Encourage a friend today and see the power that there is in sharing God's love with others. I would love to hear stories of how you are reaching your world today. 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
2: Hello, I'm Bill Bright with a promise from God's Word. Though I have been a believer in Christ for over 50 years, I still have much to learn. I am far from perfect, and I do not ever expect to be perfect in this lifetime. Only our Lord Jesus Christ qualifies. He was without sin. However, I know from experience that the more time I spend with God, reading, studying, memorizing, meditating upon His inspired Word, with the help of the Holy Spirit to interpret God's truth to me, the more I become like our Lord Jesus Christ, God's Son. When you spend time daily in Bible reading and study, your life will change. You will be amazed by the things God does in your life. Encourage others to study the Bible with you through the enabling of the Holy Spirit. It will come alive and be life-transforming to you.

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Tonight God is setting up a banquet. 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

kings, new queens. Get ready, get ready. Listen, want to go. And the king loved Esther more than any other young women. He was so delighted with her that he set the royal crown on her head and declared her queen instead of Vashti. Do you know that the real King of Kings has made you what? A king and priest unto our God. He has loved you with an everlasting love. And he says to celebrate the occasion, he gave a great banquet in Esther's honor for all his nobles and officials, declaring a public holiday for the provinces, giving generous gifts to everyone. It's a banquet of praise. But God is also setting up a banquet tonight for you. I said tonight is a night of coronation. He's placing crowns and anointing on his people. Are you ready? Yours is to prepare him a banquet of praise. Are you ready? Are you ready to celebrate your king? To delight in him?

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0: Today, I simply want to share with you a psalm that has really touched me. At times when I'm overwhelmed and I want to pray, but I can't find the words to speak, I simply read this psalm and I offer it as a prayer to the Lord. And as I read it, I want you to keep something in mind. David mentions enemies. However, when I apply this psalm to my life, the enemies I'm talking about are not physical enemies, but rather, I sometimes have to face an enemy called discouragement. Sometimes it's called anxiety or worry. These are all enemies. So for the next few moments, as I read this precious psalm from the Word of God, I encourage you to open up your heart to the Lord and cast all your burdens on Him. Psalm 27, verses 1 through 14. The Lord is my light and my salvation. So why should I be afraid? The Lord is my fortress, protecting me from danger. So why should I tremble? When evil people come to devour me, when my enemies and foes attack me, they will stumble and fall. Though a mighty army surrounds me, my heart will not be afraid. Even if I am attacked, I will remain confident. The one thing I ask of the Lord, the thing I seek most, is to live in the house of the Lord all the days of my life, delighting in the Lord's perfections and meditating in His temple. For He will conceal me there when troubles come. He will hide me in His sanctuary. He will place me out of reach on a high rock. Then I will hold my head high above my enemies who surround me. At His sanctuary, I will offer sacrifices with shouts of joy, singing and praising the Lord with music. Hear me as I pray, O Lord. Be merciful and answer me. My heart has heard you say, come and talk with me. And my heart responds, Lord, I am coming. Do not turn your back on me. Do not reject your servant in anger. You have always been my helper. Don't leave me alone now. Don't abandon me, O God of my salvation. Even if my father and mother abandon me, the Lord will hold me close. Teach me how to live, O Lord. Lead me along the right path, for my enemies are waiting for me. Do not let me fall into their hands, for they accuse me of things I've never done. With every breath, they threaten me with violence. Yet I am confident I will see the Lord's goodness while I am here in the land of the living. Wait patiently for the Lord. Be brave and courageous. Yes, wait patiently for the Lord. Now let us pray. My Lord, my Savior, Jesus Christ of Nazareth, the one and only Son of the living God. King Jesus, you are my light and my salvation. And because of that, whom shall I fear? What shall I be afraid of? When Jesus Christ our Lord is our refuge and the fortress of our lives, whom shall we dread? If God is for us, who can be against us? No one, because we serve an almighty, all-powerful, all-conquering God. Even if the wicked come up against us, we will not fear. Even if an army encamps against us, our hearts will not fear, because Jesus Christ holds all power. Lord, you're the one who has the final say. Father, my prayer is what your word says in Psalm 27, verse 4. One thing I have asked of the Lord, and that I will seek, that I may dwell in the house of the Lord, in His presence, all the days of my life, to gaze upon the beauty, the delightful loveliness and majestic grandeur of the Lord, and to meditate in His temple. Lord, I trust you, because in the day of trouble, you will be my shelter. You will always be my hiding place. You will lift me up on a rock. Because of this, I will sing praises to your name, O Lord. Your word in Psalm 95, verses 1 through 7, it says, come, let us sing for joy to the Lord. Let us shout aloud to the rock of our salvation. Let us come before him with thanksgiving and extol him with music and song. For the Lord is the great God, the great King above all gods. In his hand are the depths of the earth, and the mountain peaks belong to him. The sea is his, for he made it, and his hands formed the dry land. Come, let us bow down in worship. Let us kneel before the Lord our Maker, for he is our God, and we are the people of his pasture, the flock under his care. Lord Jesus, we thank you for bringing us out of the darkness, and we thank you for shining your light on our hearts. We can now declare that Jesus Christ is the way, the truth, and the life. We were once lost, but you have now called us to be yours. May your light shine within our lives, Lord. Let your light be seen in our character. Let your light be seen in our words and in our actions. Father, each and every day, may it be all about you. May we live to exalt you. May we live to praise you and worship you, because you are an awesome God. You are the Almighty God. Lord Jesus, be praised. Let your light shine and be seen in how I walk in this life, in how I conduct myself. Thank you for your word, dear God. For it says in Micah chapter 7, verse 8, "Do not rejoice over me, my enemy. When I fall, I will arise. When I sit in darkness, the Lord will be a light to me." I pray that in all I do, may I reflect your love. May I reflect your mercy to those around me. Thank you, Lord, for inviting me to be a part of your plan. In Jesus' name I pray. Amen.
1: For a moment, I want to encourage you to meditate on Psalm 27 today. In its entirety, Psalm 27 encapsulates David's deep trust in God's protection, guidance, and presence. And I believe that this is a passage that invites us to place our confidence in God, even in the face of challenges, and to seek him with all our heart. Just as David found comfort and courage in his relationship with God, we too can draw strength from our faith in the midst of life's trials. And so Psalm chapter 27, verse 1, "The Lord is my light and my salvation. Whom shall I fear? The Lord is the stronghold of my life. Of whom shall I be afraid?" David begins by proclaiming his unwavering trust in God. He uses powerful metaphors, light and salvation, to convey that God illuminates his path and rescues him from danger. David's confidence in God's protection leads him to ask a rhetorical question. If God is on his side, there is no one to fear. This verse sets the tone for an entire psalm, emphasizing the strength of his faith in God's guidance and refuge. Verse 2, "When the wicked advance against me to devour me, it is my enemies and my foes who will stumble and fall." Here, David acknowledges the existence of enemies and challenges that may come up against him. However, he firmly believes that God will cause his enemies to stumble and fail in their attempt to harm him. This verse reflects David's assurance that God's power is greater than any threat he faces. Verse 3, "Though an army besiege me, my heart will not fear. Though war break out against me, even then I will be confident." David's confidence in God's protection continues to shine through. He uses strong imagery of an army besieging him and war breaking out, emphasizing the severity of the challenges he may encounter, yet He remains unshaken in his faith, declaring that his heart will not fear and he will maintain his confidence in God's deliverance. Verse 4. One thing I ask from the Lord, this only do I seek, that I may dwell in the house of the Lord all the days of my life, to gaze on the beauty of the Lord and to seek him in his temple. David expresses his deepest desire to be in the presence of God. He longs to dwell in God's house, not just for a moment, but for all the days of his life. This reflects David's thirst for intimacy with God and his eagerness to experience the beauty and wonder of God's presence. Verse 5. For in the day of trouble, he will keep me safe in his dwelling. He will hide me in the shelter of his sacred tent and set me high upon a rock. David reaffirms his trust in God's protection and refuge. He believes that in times of trouble, God will provide safety and shelter. The image of being set high upon a rock symbolizes being placed above danger and adversity. Verse 6. Then my head will be exalted above the enemies who surround me. At his sacred tent, I will sacrifice with shouts of joy. I will sing and make music to the Lord. David envisions a future where he will triumph over his enemies. He anticipates offering sacrifices and praises to God with shouts of joy, celebrating God's faithfulness and deliverance. Verse 7. Hear my voice when I call, Lord. Be merciful to me and answer me. In this verse, David shifts to a heartfelt plea. He calls upon God to hear his prayers and to respond with mercy and grace. David recognizes his dependence on God's compassion and desires an intimate connection with him. Verse 8. My heart says of you, seek his face. Your face, Lord, I will seek. David's heart prompts him to seek God's face. He responds to the call of his heart, expressing his determination to seek God's presence with zeal and devotion. Verse 9. Do not hide your face from me. Do not turn your servant away in anger. You have been my helper. Do not reject me or forsake me, God, my Savior. David acknowledges his reliance on God's help and pleads for God's continued presence. He asks God not to turn away from him, recalling the history of God's guidance and salvation in his life. Verse 10. Though my father and mother forsake me, the Lord will receive me. David acknowledges that even if his earthly relationships falter, he is confident that God will never abandon him. This verse reflects David's deep conviction in God's unwavering love and acceptance. Verse 11. Teach me your way, Lord. Lead me in a straight path because of my oppressors. David desires to know God's ways and seeks his guidance. He asks for direction and wisdom to navigate his challenges, knowing that God's guidance will lead him on the right path. Verse 12. Do not turn me over to the desires of my foes, for false witnesses rise up against me, spouting malicious accusations. David recognizes the threats posed by his enemies and false witnesses who spread lies against him. He pleads with God to protect him from their schemes. Verse 13. I remain confident of this. I will see the goodness of the Lord in the land of the living. Despite the challenges, David holds on to his confidence in God's goodness. He anticipates witnessing God's blessing and provisions in his current life, not just in the distant future. Verse 14, wait for the Lord, be strong and take heart and wait for the Lord. David concludes the psalm with a message of encouragement. He encourages himself and others to wait patiently for the Lord's guidance, strength, and deliverance. In times of uncertainty, he advises taking heart and finding strength in the Lord's promises.

Across the nation is indisputable evidence of how much God loves you. It is written, "For God so loved the world that he gave his only begotten Son, that whosoever believeth in him should not perish, but have everlasting life." God loves you. You are always on God's mind. Eternal life is still the desire of all human beings. If you desire this gift of salvation, you can now join me in prayer, making this confession of faith in God as your own personal confession of faith unto salvation. Will you now join me as we pray before God? Would you? Lord of heaven, I come to you today recognizing you as my Lord and Savior, and I thank you for your love and having died for me. I ask you now to forgive me of my sins, cleanse me from all unrighteousness, come into my heart and save me now in Jesus' name. Amen. God bless you. You are saved. You are born again. You are on your way to heaven. Have a great day. God bless you.

0: Mark 6. And he went out from thence and came into his own country, and his disciples followed him. And when the Sabbath day was come, he began to teach in the synagogue. And many hearing him were astonished, saying,
1: From whence hath this man these things? And what wisdom is this which is given unto him, that even such mighty works are wrought by his hands?
2: Is not this the carpenter, the son of Mary, the brother of James and Joseph, and of Judah and Simon? And are not his sisters here with us?
0: And they were offended at him. But Jesus said unto them,
3: A prophet is not without honor, but in his own country and among his own kin, and in his own house.
0: And he could there do no mighty work, save that he laid his hands upon a few sick folk and healed them. And he marveled because of their unbelief, and he went round about the villages teaching. And he called unto him the 12, and began to send them forth by two and two, and gave them power over unclean spirits, and commanded them that they should take nothing for their journey, save a staff only, no scrip, no bread, no money in their purse, but be shod with sandals, and not put on two coats. And he said unto them,
3: In what place soever ye enter into an house, there abide till ye depart from that place. And whosoever shall not receive you nor hear you, when ye depart thence, shake off the dust under your feet for a testimony against them. Verily I say unto you, it shall be more tolerable for Sodom and Gomorrah in the day of judgment than for that city.
0: And they went out and preached that men should repent. And they cast out many devils, and anointed with oil many that were sick, and healed them. And King Herod heard of him, for his name was spread abroad, and he said that
4: John the Baptist was risen from the dead, and therefore mighty works do show forth themselves in him.
0: Others said that
5: it is Elias,
0: and others said that
6: it is a prophet, or as one of the prophets.
0: But when Herod heard thereof, he said,
4: It is John whom I beheaded. He is risen from the dead.
0: For Herod himself had sent forth, and laid hold upon John, and bound him in prison for Herodias' sake, his brother Philip's wife, for he had married her. For John had said unto Herod,
7: It is not lawful for thee to have thy brother's wife.
0: Therefore Herodias had a quarrel against him, and would have killed him, but she could not. For Herod feared John, knowing that he was a just man and an holy, and observed him. And when he heard him, he did many things, and heard him gladly. And when a convenient day was come, that Herod on his birthday made a supper to his lords, high captains and chief estates of Galilee. And when the daughter of the said Herodias came in, and danced, and pleased Herod and them that sat with him, the king said unto the damsel,
4: Ask of me whatsoever thou wilt, and I will give it thee.
0: And he sware unto her,
4: Whatsoever thou shalt ask of me, I will give it thee unto the half of my kingdom.
0: And she went forth and said unto her mother,
8: What shall I ask?
0: And she said,
2: The head of John the Baptist.
0: And she came in straightway with haste unto the king and asked, saying,
8: I will that thou give me by and by in a charger the head of John the Baptist.
0: And the king was exceeding sorry, yet for his oath's sake, and for their sakes which sat with him, he would not reject her. And immediately the king sent an executioner, and commanded his head to be brought. And he went and beheaded him in the prison. And he brought his head in a charger, and gave it to the damsel, and the damsel gave it to her mother. And when his disciples heard of it, they came and took up his corpse, and laid it in a tomb. And the apostles gathered themselves together unto Jesus, and told him all things, both what they had done and what they had taught. And he said unto them,
3: Come ye yourselves apart into a desert place, and rest a while.
0: For there were many coming and going, and they had no leisure so much as to eat. And they departed into a desert place by ship, privately. And the people saw them departing, and many knew him, and ran afoot thither out of all cities. And out went them, and came together unto him. And Jesus, when he came out, saw much people, and was moved with compassion toward them, because they were as sheep not having a shepherd. And he began to teach them many things. And when the day was now far spent, his disciples came unto him and said,
5: "This is a desert place, and now the time is far past. Send them away, that they may go into the country round about and into the villages and buy themselves bread, for they have nothing to eat."
0: He answered and said unto them,
9: "Give ye them to eat."
0: And they say unto him,
10: "Shall we go and buy 200 pennyworth of bread and give them to eat?"
0: He saith unto them,
9: "How many loaves have ye? Go and see."
0: And when they knew, they say,
11: 5 and 2 fishes.
0: And he commanded them to make all sit down by companies upon the green grass. And they sat down in ranks by hundreds and by fifties. And when he had taken the 5 loaves and the 2 fishes, he looked up to heaven and blessed and brake the loaves and gave them to his disciples to set before them. And the 2 fishes divided he among them all. And they did all eat and were filled. And they took up 12 baskets full of the fragments and of the fishes. And they that did eat of the loaves were about 5,000 men. And straightway he constrained his disciples to get into the ship and to go to the other side before unto Bethsaida, while he sent away the people. And when he had sent them away, he departed into a mountain to pray. And when even was come, the ship was in the midst of the sea, and he alone on the land. And he saw them toiling in rowing, for the wind was contrary unto them. And about the 4th watch of the night, he cometh unto them, walking upon the sea, and would have passed by them. But when they saw him walking upon the sea, they supposed it had been a spirit, and cried out. For they all saw him and were troubled. And immediately he talked with them, and saith unto them,
12: "Be of good cheer, it is I, be not afraid."
0: And he went up unto them into the ship, and the wind ceased. And they were sore amazed in themselves beyond measure, and wondered. For they considered not the miracle of the loaves, for their heart was hardened. And when they had passed over, they came into the land of Gennesaret, and drew to the shore. And when they were come out of the ship, straightway they knew him, and ran through that whole region round about, and began to carry about in beds those that were sick, where they heard he was. And whithersoever he entered, into villages or cities or country, they laid the sick in the streets, and besought him that they might touch if it were but the border of his garment. And as many as touched him were made whole.

10,000 sweet angels.

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1: When I was 6 years old, an ambulance took my mother away and she died in the hospital. I'm Ralph Green. My older brother blamed me because I had thrown a temper tantrum to go boating. Mom got sick when we were soaked in a rainstorm. And 2 years later, Dad died of a brain tumor. Relatives took us for a year, and then we lived in foster homes. At age 10, I went into a home for boys. There were 60 of us. I hated that place, and I tried to run away 4 times, once in winter. I nearly froze to death when I fell in a creek. The last time I ran away with a buddy, we followed the railroad 15 miles before being caught and put in jail. At 16, I began dating a girl in town whose mom invited me to church. There I heard about God's love and forgiveness. I stood and went to the altar at the invitation to receive Christ, and my girlfriend's older brother led me in a prayer of salvation. I can't describe the joy I felt from then on. Even at the boys' school, I held a Bible study and spoke at a student assembly before graduation, giving my testimony. I graduated from Bible college, where I met and married a wonderful girl. I was reunited with my family and learned that Mom had died of an infection, not because of our sailing in the rain. Today, my wife and I serve the Lord in Word of Life clubs, reaching out to young people with the good news that if the Son therefore shall make you free, you shall be free indeed.
0: If you would like to be free from the weight of sin by receiving Jesus Christ as Lord and Savior, or maybe you have questions about it, call 1-888-NEED-HIM right now. 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
1: Welcome to Pathway to Faith Enrichment, brought to you by the pastor and church family of Sanctuary of Praise, Mary Ann St. George's. The Sanctuary of Praise is a member church of the Pentecostal Assemblies of the West Indies. Our pastor, Reverend Philip Chase, will be sharing a word that is divinely inspired and relevant for our times. We do extend a warm invitation to you as you join us in this telecast for Sanctuary of Praise.
2: Jesus answered and said unto him, Verily, verily, I say unto thee, except a man be born again, he cannot see the kingdom of God. First, indisputable truth. Secondly, in verse 5, Jesus answered, saying, Verily, verily, I say unto thee, except a man be born of water and of the Spirit, he cannot enter into the kingdom of God. Cannot see, cannot enter. You must first be born again of the Spirit and of the water. The first miracle of the kingdom is sight. The second miracle of the kingdom is entrance. To enter into the kingdom of God, you must first see. And to remain in the kingdom of God, you must constantly remain seeing. Never to go blind spiritually. Never. Never. You must see. But see what? Human beings? People? Not human beings. Not people. But a person. And the person is the King. To enter into the kingdom, you must see the King. You must see the King. The one who rules over this realm and have dominion over everything. Dominion over the mineral kingdom. Dominion over the animal kingdom. Dominion over vegetable kingdom. Dominion over all spiritual kingdoms. He rule over four kingdoms. And every kingdom is subject unto him. If we speak about kingdom, there must be a king. And Jesus is that King. As King, he has the capacity to meet all your needs in this world, in this age, at this time, and in the worlds to come, and in the millennium. God can and will supply all of your needs. He is King. And he lives in this realm of the spirit, impacting the physical world and the material states in the universe. The kingdom has come. Sight is essential to perceive.

is essential to perceive the accuracy of judgments. Why should I not trust this God who gives capacity for good sight, strong sight, song sight, spiritual sight, eternal sight, everlasting sight? Why should not I trust him that gives the ability of psalmist to analyze critically to arrive at judgment's positions? Why should I not trust him? And why should you not trust him? I have read the records, and he is exactly what he says he is, the Son of Man. You and I can say a lot, but we do not mean what we say. We can say a lot, but neither be serious about what we say. And we can say much, but cannot be trusted in what you have said. Give what you have said time, and our folly surfaces from the bottom of the lake. It rises to the top. You have read the Word of God, and everything you saw written in the Word of God is exactly what Jesus says he is. And everything Scripture said Jesus did can be validated by the evidence upon the written Scriptures that Jesus indeed did these things. You can turn to the biblical journal and find the record all of what Jesus said he did and who

enter in. He must enter in by the door, and the door is me. And he shall go in and out and find pastures, feeding places. No one who fully surrenders to God and yield all of themselves to God are impoverished. So I don't know what you're looking for. Who you looking to big you up? Who you looking to make you feel you have some value and worth? You look only to one man to make you feel good. Because what the world tramples and considers no good, that God takes and exalts. You shall go in and out, and you shall find pastures, meaning you shall be fed. You trust him for everything, and you go in with him all the way. All the way. And you say to yourself, unto Jesus I surrender. Unto him I freely give. Then watch what God will do for you. Look out for the miracles. For the first miracle in sight is not the end. Shakaturo boy. The first miracle is I can see the king. It's not the end. I gotta get into the kingdom to know what the kingdom can deliver, what the kingdom has, what it has for me. I must enter into the kingdom, for there are other doors in the kingdom by which I must walk through to discover the mysteries of the kingdom and the glory.

possession of his estates. You shall go out, Makumashi. You shall come again, fed, nourished, fattened, for the righteous shall be fat and flourishing, saith the Lord. You shall go out of your house. You shall come again into your house, not thin and weakened and broken and shattered and crying. You shall come again, being fully sustained with all what is required for life and godliness. I am the door. I am the door. I am the door. Sight is essential to identify the door. If I am blind, I can't know nor see where the door is. I cannot see. So I don't know if the door is on my right hand, or the door is on my left hand, or the door is behind me, or the door is in front of me. And I try to find the door without sight. I walk around in circles. And I stretch my hands all around to feel where partitions are. Oh, many Christians are walking.

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Because the door is not where you are searching.

0: 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Sight is essential to identify the door. T-H-E, the door. The definite article qualifies. There is no other such as the door. I need spiritual eyes to know and to see which door not to walk into. Turn my back upon. Hey, gold and silver, jewels and precious stuffs are inside, but they are not of God. So you walk away. You walk away. Everything the devil gives is a counterfeit and disingenuous. Walk to your own self-destruction. You walk away. You walk away. The door. What do you see? You see. What do you see? People? Take your eyes off men. Put your eyes on Jesus. Jesus. Jesus. Take your eyes from off people. Place your eyes upon Jesus. But I tell you something. When tough times come, they will not stand with you long enough. They will not be with you for the long duration, for the long haul. Again, they get soon tired of you. There is no longevity in relationship other than that which God establishes. The Holy Ghost is saying to you, put your eyes on the door. The door is Jesus. The door is the King. The King. The King. Put your eyes on the King. Sight is essential to discern which part to take. Sight is essential to discern which path to take. And sometimes, what time in the year or the month or the day or the week in which to take that path. Every time is not always the perfect time to pass that path. But that path of the path, anytime and every time, it remains the same, the right path to take. The path is Jesus. Non-negotiations. Sight is essential to distinguish between those and the door. That's why God wants you to live a spiritual life, because the life of the spirit is lived in realms, not geography, not physiology, not anthropology. Forgive me this morning. It's not living the anatomy of the human person. Life in the kingdom is lived in realms, realms of the spirit, realms of the spirit. Realm 1, realm 2, realm 3, realm 4, realm 5, realm 6, realm 7, Rem 10, Rem 11. You may also call them dimensions. Come up hither. from here to there. Because I shall show you some things, and surely I have seen some stuff. And I am greatly delighted to have shifted up one rim higher to see naturally through the spiritual eyes what is happening on physical earth in real time. Come up hither and I will show you. The spiritual man of the kingdom does not live his life on earth. He lives his life in the realm of the spirit, impacting upon earth to lift up the downtrodden, to clarify the confused mind of the divine order of procession, of the quality of life distinguished by the posture and power of the Holy Ghost in you. How to demolish, disannul, and disenfranchise demonic X's and hexes lay up against peoples of the earth and of the world. That's why you can sit in Grenada and strike Russia way up in Europe and Asia and bring a disannulling of his arguments, anger, rage, and brutality, and silence him. The Church of God can do that from any place in the spiritual realm, having the physical manifestation on the nations of the earth. Born of the Spirit, the world may not want us around, but it cannot do without the church being around. Cannot. Sight is essential to distinguish between those and the those. So when you come up to those, I do not know which door to take. I ask you, why should you not know which door to take? Having already entered in through the door, who shall say to you, this is the way, walk in it. But I know there are times in life when there are deep challenges, and there's a clause for that. And the Lord tell you, pray, pray, pray without ceasing. If you're afflicted, pray. Pray. Don't only call the elders. Many miracles don't happen to believers. We got to wait upon the pastor's anointing for a miracle. And they make no personal inputs into their own prayer for the healings. And James tells us, pray. You're afflicted, pray. You're going through tough times, pray. The best person to talk to when you're going through hell and earth is God. God has good news for you. Kingdom. Kingdom. And this year is only one dimension or dimension to the kingdom life. This is not the end. This is the beginning. It is entrance and sight. Sight and entrance. Entrance and sight. What next? Volumes are written about what next. Taste and see. Enter in and see. You only see the building from the outside. The door is open. Walk in through the door and see. You still need seeing on your entry. Still need to continue seeing and never to become blind. For the prince of the power of this world, he has blinded their eyes, and they can no longer see. Are your eyes blinded? And by whom? By whom? Not the light of the kingdom and the gospel of our Jesus. Sight, which speaks of light, which speaks of optics, which deals with the environment and the atmosphere. What is God talking about today? Shakabwa. What are the optics and the legal line of his positional cast of sight with light? What are you seeing? Who are you seeing? What mysteries of kingdom life are you seeing? What transformation have you heard, have you seen, have you known that bear to their physical dimensional witness? What do you see? Spirit? You must know to distinguish between those and those. For Jehovah God says, my sheep know my voice.
1: Have a home prepared where the saints.
2: 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In George's Grenada. I am Lawrence Ross, a pathway to faith enrichment. Goodbye.

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1: Grenada's voice of hope.

In the news today, government has appointed Kamal Shilisbaisha as Grenada's honorary consul to the Republic of Kenya. Mr. Shah officially presented his credentials to Kenya's Prime Cabinet Secretary and Cabinet Secretary for Foreign and Diaspora Affairs, Dr. Musali Mudavadi. The appointment is expected to strengthen diplomatic and economic ties between Grenada and Kenya, with a focus on trade and investment, tourism, climate action, agriculture, energy cooperation, and digital innovation. Government says the new honorary consulate will help expand partnerships and create new opportunities for collaboration between Africa and the Caribbean. The Caribbean Examinations Council, CXC, has announced major changes to its school-based assessment system in response to the growing use of generative artificial intelligence. Beginning in 2027, traditional SBAs will be phased out for non-practical subjects such as mathematics, English, social studies, and principles of business. Students will instead complete an alternative assessment known as Paper 32 on the examination conditions after receiving topics in advance and being allowed to use reference notes. CXC says practical subjects including agricultural science, visual arts, music and food, nutrition and health will retain the SBA with stronger moderation measures to protect the integrity of the assessment process. The council says the reforms are designed to ensure CXC qualifications continue to reflect students' own knowledge and abilities. Liberty Caribbean has announced its return as headline sponsor of the 41st Canto Annual Conference and Trade Exhibition. Marking the fifth consecutive year, the company has supported the region's premier telecommunications event. The conference will be held from August 9th to the 12th in the Dominican Republic under the theme Elevate the Caribbean from Connectivity to Global Competitiveness. Liberty Caribbean says it will lead discussions on artificial intelligence, digital transformation, connectivity and innovation, while working with governments, regulators, and industry leaders to advance the Caribbean's digital economy and strengthen regional competitiveness. Regionally, China has reaffirmed its support for Cuba, saying it will continue to back the island in safeguarding its sovereignty and exposing external interference. Speaking at a news brief, Chinese Foreign Ministry spokesperson Lin Jian urged the United States to end what he described as military threats and its blockade against Cuba. The comments follow reports that senior U.S. defense officials have examined the possibility of military action against Cuba. China says it opposes the use or threat of force in international relations, warning that such actions undermine regional and global peace and security. Acting Venezuelan President Delcy Rodriguez has thanked Trinidad and other CARICOM countries for the humanitarian support following devastating earthquakes that struck Venezuela on June 24th. Rodriguez expressed gratitude to regional leaders after 88 containers of emergency supplies, medical equipment, and specialist teams were sent to assist affected communities. The relief effort was coordinated by Guyana. According to the Pan American Health Organization, PAHO, the earthquakes claimed more than 4,300 lives, injured over 16,000 people, and damaged 38 health facilities. PAHO says recovery efforts are now focused on restoring healthcare services and preventing further public health challenges. Internationally, more than 800 wildfires continue to burn across Canada, with smoke spreading into several northern U.S. states and triggering widespread air quality alerts. Authorities say hazardous air conditions have been reported in parts of Michigan and Minnesota, but residents advised to remain indoors and avoid strenuous outdoor activity. In Canada, hundreds of fires remain out of control, forcing evacuations in parts of northern Ontario. Officials say thick smoke has also affected major cities, including Toronto, while haze is expected to spread across the Great Lakes region and parts of the northeastern United States. And finally, a White House teleprompter operator is under investigation after allegedly using insider knowledge to place bets on the contents of President Donald Trump's speeches. Gabriel Perez, who has worked in the White House since 2016, is accused of placing wagers on a prediction platform over whether the president would use certain words during major public addresses. The betting platform Kalshi says it detected unusual trading activity, froze the account, and reported the matter to the U.S. Commodity Futures Trading Commission. Authorities are now investigating the alleged misuse of confidential information. And that's it for news today. I am Eugenia Peters.

This is John Jenkins for Teaching Missions International. Welcome to our broadcast of Dave's Devotion for today. In today's devotion, the Father will give you another helper. Dave reminds us of an important way that Jesus demonstrated humility. And now, Dave's devotion. One thing I like to stress in my conversations with people is Jesus' humility. The Old Testament and New Testament tell us that the Messiah will be humble. He stopped along the way to speak with lepers. He was often criticized by the religious leaders of his day for hanging out with the wrong kinds of people. Though sinless, he obediently went to the cross. He served and demonstrated humility to his disciples in practical ways, washing their feet. Recently, a passage from John chapter 14 struck me as a different demonstration of Jesus' humility. So let's listen to it. "And I will ask the Father, and he will give you another helper, to be with you forever, even the Spirit of truth, whom the world cannot receive, because it neither sees him nor knows him. You know him, for he dwells with you and will be in you." John 14:16-17. The Greek word for helper that Jesus used in today's passage is parakletos, meaning one called alongside to help. The Amplified Version, instead of saying helper, calls the Spirit comforter, advocate, intercessor, counselor, strengthener, and standby. One reason I like the ESV version is that Jesus calls the Holy Spirit another helper. This suggests that Jesus also considered himself a helper. That's pretty humble for a person who actually is God, isn't it? Much of what passes for Christianity today isn't humble at all. We demand our rights. We seek political power. We treat others with disdain. We complain when we don't get our way. I think Christians today can learn a lot about humility from Jesus. I know I can. How about you? Because whenever we do, that's really good news. Thanks for listening. For full transcripts and replays of all devotions, visit teachmi.com/Dave. And please, join us again on Friday.

Your kitchen may be one of the dirtiest places because it is one of the busiest rooms in your house. Unclean kitchen utensils, towels, and surfaces contain germs that can seriously affect your health and cause foodborne illness. This is why it is important to keep your kitchen clean. Always clean countertops and surfaces with soap or antibacterial agent before and after using, because food particles and moisture can cause bacteria to grow. All surfaces that come into contact with human hands, animal, or food products should be kept clean. Remember to clean the insides of cupboards and fridge regularly because bacteria, viruses, and parasites develop easily in unclean kitchens. Preparing food in areas that are not thoroughly cleaned can cause foodborne illness like food poisoning. Wash your hands thoroughly with soap for at least 20 seconds before, during, and after preparing food and before eating because bacteria can spread from one place to another without you knowing it. Cloths and sponges used to wash dishes and cooking utensils can hold a lot of germs. To properly clean cloth, place in hot water and use an antibacterial agent or disinfectant like bleach. Although air drying is best, if a cloth is used for drying dishes, make sure it is clean and changed regularly. A separate clean cloth should be used for hand wiping. All utensils should be washed in hot soapy water and dried thoroughly before the next use. Food items, especially meats, should be cooked thoroughly and surfaces cleaned immediately after use. Remember that when dirty dishes and surfaces are not properly washed, bacteria start to build. Keeping your kitchen clean is one way to ensure that bacteria is not allowed to grow and spread. Until next time, the Grenada Food and Nutrition Council reminds you to eat, look, and feel well in 2021. I am Lishelle Murray. Right.

echoes this call through Abraham's story. He was counted righteous not by works of the law, but by faith in God's promise. Belief, not performance, brings justification, and this gift is offered to all who trust in Christ. Psalm 86 verse 1 to 10 reflects the same posture of faith. The psalmist cries out in dependence, confessing that the Lord alone is great and does wondrous things. These passages invite us to align belief with action, trust in God's promises, and living with integrity before Him. Today, ask the Holy Spirit to grow in you a faith that is alive, expressed in trust, humility, and justice. Our scripture readings for today, Amos chapter 5 and Romans chapter 4, verse 1 to 15, Psalm 86, verse 1 to 10. This is Bishop Bonaparte praying that you have a blessed day in Jesus.

0: But what he needs to understand is every time his child, whether he's 5 or 15 or even 25, walks into a room and dad is there, that child is saying to him, if he could, please, please, please, dad, look at me. Give me what you can.
1: Well, that's Dr. Meg Meeker talking about the importance of fathers and what it means to be a hero to your kids. And I'm really looking forward to hearing this recorded conversation today. It's appropriate timing, of course, with Father's Day coming up this Sunday. And welcome to this episode of Focus on the Family with your host, Focus President and author Jim Daly. I'm John Fuller.
2: John, in so many ways, fathers are marginalized in the culture today. Often when we do a broadcast speaking about women and the challenges they face, we'll get criticism from people saying, how come you always put men down? And let me just say, there's enough of that going on in the culture, and we don't want to do that. Instead, we want to lift dads up, and moms, frankly, and we firmly believe in the power of a father. None of us is perfect. We all have work to do in that area. I'm always thinking of ways I can be a better dad for my two sons. Today, we're going to hear from one of our favorite guests, Dr. Meg Meeker, about the incredible mission of a father and what he needs to know.
1: Yeah, and the influence of a dad cannot be overstated, and Dr. Meeker has written about it in her book, You've Got This, Unlocking the Hero Dad Within. And she's been a pediatrician for about 35 years. She and her husband, Walt, have 4 grown children. And as we listen to this recent conversation, Dr. Meeker describes her own father.
0: You know, my father was an enormous figure in my life, and many people who read Strong Fathers, Strong Daughters 10 years ago or in the past 10 years thought, oh, your father was perfect. Your father was, you know, my father wasn't. My father was a bit eccentric. He was very quiet, didn't have a lot of friends, but I admired him and looked up to him, and I knew that my father always believed, and I don't know how I knew this, but he communicated it to me, that I could be and do anything I wanted. And this is back in the 60s and the 70s, remember, when right. We didn't have a lot of women's, you know, feminism growing and so forth. And my father really, in one sentence, changed my life. And I will share that just very quickly, because he was very instrumental in the father work that I do now, which I've been doing for 10 years. When I was 16, I decided I was going to go to medical school. That was it. You know, get out of my way, everybody. I don't know why. I just decided. I applied to a lot of medical schools my senior year in college, and I got, if I applied to 12 schools, I got 12 rejection letters. And I felt my life was over at 21. And I thought, what do I do now? I have no plan B. And I devoted everything, 5 years, to getting into medical school. And I came home one day after a jog to clear my head, and I was living back at my parents' house, which no 21-year-old wants to be doing even at that time. And I overheard my dad talking to a friend in the other room on the telephone. And I heard him, and he was talking. I stopped outside the door because I heard him on the phone, and I heard him say my name. And so being a woman,
2: oh, yes,
0: I just put my ear to the door.
2: And I think a lot of men would do that too. So
0: oh, yeah,
2: don't
0: okay,
2: be too
0: well,
2: worried.
0: We admit it. And so I stopped, and I heard my father say, yes, yes, my daughter Meg will be going to medical school in the next couple of years. And I can't tell you the sensation that came over my mind and my body. And I thought, it's a reality. My becoming a doctor is a reality because my dad said so.
2: It was that kind.

0: Does fathers have an authority in a child's life that has capital A? And a father uses that authority for good or ill. Huh. And you, when he does something well, even if it's just a little bit well, it's enormous in a child's eyes. And when he hurts you, even if it's a little hurt, it's enormous in a child's eyes. So the pains that we get from our fathers are huge, but the accolades that we get from our fathers are equally huge. Yeah. And I will tell women, listen, my dad was not a perfect dad. My dad had his own demons he fought. And I could have written a book talking about all the mistakes that my father did, but at some point in my life, I chose to capitalize and focus on the positives. Because here's the thing. Any father can be a great dad to his child. He can be in jail and be a great dad to his child. He can write that child letters, because every child wants desperately for their fathers to say something positive. Mm-hmm. And when a father says something positive to a child, that child hangs on it.
1: Let me ask you this, because the what I see is a denigrating of fathers. Fathers, I think we ourselves even see us as a not a capital father.
0: Of course.
1: We see ourselves as a little lowercase father.
0: Of course.
1: We have inhibitions. We don't feel gifted. We don't feel taught.
0: No.
1: Our dad didn't do well with us. So how are we supposed to be a good father?
0: Right.
1: So we have a lot of apprehension, insecurity.
0: Of course.
1: How does a dad look beyond all of that and still aim to be a good father?
0: Here's how. Well, our culture has done a number on fathers. And women have done a number on fathers. Not intentionally, but we've all gotten swept up in championing women over the past 30 years. And hey, I went to an all-women's college in 1970. I get it. You know, we wanted equality of everything. But what has happened is we've thrown good men into orbit in their homes. Mm. And we can no longer do that. But this is how any father, when I say any father out there can be a great dad to his child, this is what I mean. If he can understand how his child sees him, then he will parent very differently. And so what I'm describing to you as I talk about listening to my father in that conversation is, as a child, as a 21-year-old child, when I heard my father say that, it changed my life. Now, interestingly, years later, I told my father about that conversation. He doesn't remember saying that.
1: That's typical of us dads.
0: Yeah.
1: We don't remember a lot.
0: But I said, Dad, you saying that to me when I was 21 helped me write books when I was 40 and 50 and 55. It helped me get up on stage in front of thousands of people and give lectures. And he kind of looked at me quizzically, like, what are you talking about? Once a father understands what he looks like behind his child's eyes, his life will never be the same. So here's the easy part. Don't listen to what your wives are telling you. Wives like me, who are well-intentioned, but we are really controlling, particularly when it comes to parenting.
1: Have you noticed that?
0: We want to tell...
2: I have friends.
0: I can get away saying this, but we do. We swoop in and go, no, I got it. Thanks. If I need you to talk to the kids about that, I'll let you know.
1: Right.
0: But, and then we sort of push them away. I've done it with my own husband. But what we need to do is say, wait a minute. I'm a pediatrician. Children need their fathers engaged in their lives. Even if the wives don't think the father's a great husband, there is something great that you have that your child wants.
1: And that is so well said, Meg. Let's apply the research to it. Then
0: yes.
1: I want to come behind that and talk about gender differences of,
0: yes.
1: of having a little boy, having a little girl, and are there differences in those needs. But hit the research. What does a father provide to a household and to those children in terms of their success, their ability, their future?
0: Yeah. Well, across all demographics, socioeconomics, and all strata, fathers improve every aspect of a child's life if he is living in the home. Now, there are a lot of parents that go, no, you didn't know my dad. My dad was horrible. But listen, all the research out there says that if a dad is in the home, it doesn't present. It doesn't say if he's a really good dad, if he's a really good listener, if he's a very good communicator, if he's very, it doesn't say that. If father is present in the home, a child is less likely to struggle with depression, anxiety, low self-esteem. If a father is present in the home, the child is far more likely to graduate high school and go on to college and graduate school. More likely to a father who's in

0: engaged with his child from the time he's 6 months old on is more likely to test higher on IQ tests when he's three.
1: Hmm.
0: So fathers impact kids when they're 6 months old until they're three. They test higher on IQs. Kids are less likely to get involved in sex, drugs, and alcohol in high school. They're less likely to end up in jail with a father in a home. And a lot of parents say, yeah, or mothers will say, yeah, but you don't know my husband. I say, yes, I do. I've met him. No, you haven't. Yes, I have. I've met every type of father you can imagine. And I'm telling you, you may disagree with him and you may not like what he does, but your child needs something from him. And as a good mother, you owe it to your child to allow that man to give it to your child and for the child to enjoy it. That's what good parents do.
1: Yeah.
0: That's hard for women who carry a lot of animosity towards men, even towards their husbands.
1: Well, and I want to get to that, but I do want to cover the gender differences. Yep. So with having a little boy, a little girl, how does a dad father them differently, or should he?
0: Of course he should, because they're different people.
1: Really?
0: Oh, yeah.
1: The culture would not tell us that.
0: Of course, but, you know.
1: Boys and girls are different?
0: Leonard Sachs, great friend of mine, fabulous book, Why Gender Matters. It's a fabulous book, and it really talks about anybody that's parented more than one child, and particularly, you know, more than one sex of a child. You know, by the time a child's 6 months old, they're very different. They just come out, boys come out moving and building and smashing.
1: So true.
0: You know, girls come out staring at your face.
1: Yeah.
0: You know, so adoring true. You. It's true. It's studies show. You know, you put a moving object in front of an infant boy and in front of an infant girl, the boy stares at it. You put a face in front of an infant boy and an infant girl, and the girl stares at the face and the boy just can't.
1: Looks around it.
0: Yeah, he looks around it.
1: This is boring.
0: So, yes. And, of course they are. And so they're very different, and wonderfully so. We should celebrate the differences in maleness and femaleness, and it's so wonderful. Fathers parent boys very differently than they parent their daughters. Fathers tend to be harder on their sons. Mothers tend to be harder on their daughters, because your son as a dad is a mini you, and you're going to push him.
1: Right.
0: And you're going to make him man up.
1: Yeah.
0: You know, and mothers push their daughters. Mothers protect their sons. Fathers protect their daughters.
1: Yeah. That's so well said. I love that.
0: Yeah.
1: I can remember one time, of course, we have two boys, and we didn't have a girl. We weren't blessed a girl. Not yet.
0: Not yet.
1: Maybe through foster adoption, that might be the way. But the point of it is, we had friends come over, just the couple, and their two girls were left with a babysitter. So they're at our house, and our boys are bouncing off the walls. I mean, they're running everywhere. Poo, poo, poo. They're shooting each other with rubber band guns and all kinds of things. And I can remember these friends said to us, "Is this what having boys is like? Are these normal boys?" We said, "Oh, yeah, these are boys."
0: Yeah.
1: They said, "Wow, this is so different than the girls we have. Our girls just want to sit with us and talk
0: and do crafts."
1: I'm like, "Are you kidding? How do you get through that?"
0: Yeah.
1: I asked the husband.
0: Yeah.
1: How does that happen?
0: three daughters and a son, and I'll never forget the first time my son, he was probably under two, and he jumped over our couch. I thought, what has happened to our home? You know, this is it, but it's very different. But the differences are wonderful. But yes, fathers, parents, sons, and daughters very differently, and they should. I go into that in my father-daughter book, and you know, we're all at this table old enough to know adult men who are still looking for that stamp of approval, the blessing from their father. We all know the enormous impact a father makes on our lives, and we want him to make on our lives, and so we just need to say it and deal with it if we're going to live healthy lives.
2: You're listening to Focus on the Family, and our guest today is Dr. Meg Meeker. She's written the book, You've Got This, Unlocking the Hero Dad Within. And you can get your copy. Just check the episode notes for the link.
1: Meg, you said something a moment ago I want to come back to as well, and that was the bad experience. And when you look at even the feminist movement, which you talked about being a part of quickly, you just mentioned it, but I want to come back to that. I know, being in the 70s, in college in the 70s, and going to med school, wanting to go to med school at that time, I mean, you probably had a lot of headwinds because that was a male-dominated profession.
0: Very much so, yeah.
1: And I just want to ask you, when it comes to those experiences where women have had a bad father relationship, is a lot of that animosity as they grow older and go to college and develop attitudes toward men. Maybe their husband is not the guy that they really thought he would be.
0: Yeah.
1: Is that rooted in that father relationship originally?
0: You know, very much so. Very much so. And I believe that Jesus calls us into absolute truth, and truth in our relationships, truth in our history, truth in what we wanted, and truth in our needs and what we didn't get. And look, it's a broken world, and fathers are broken, and the relationships with their children are broken. And so every person carries father wounds. And I used to say, when I was talking about my father-daughter book, that every woman takes one man to her grave, and that's her dad, for good or ill. The reality is that women who experience pain in the relationships with their fathers, who don't recognize that pain, who don't reconcile that pain, carry that forward into their relationships with their husbands. And there are a lot of women who have intimacy problems with their husbands because of pain with their fathers. And my point is, women, if you want to enjoy the rest of your lives, you want to enjoy your family and your marriage with your husband, you've got to face up to the pains that you had with your father. I had pains with my father, right, that I reconciled. And I was fortunate to reconcile them with my father in his later years of life.
1: Yeah.
0: And this is what Christ calls us to do. But what our culture has led women to do is this. If you were hurt, by golly, you just turn around and you use that power for good, that energy, and you go out and you beat them at their game. Men, that is.
1: Right.
0: That's what we were taught in the 70s and 80s. And I remember listening to Gloria Steinem say things like that. Listen, if a man is a surgeon, you go be a better surgeon. And whatever he can do, you can do better, and go beat him.
1: So kind of gender warfare.
0: Total gender warfare. It's still going on.
1: Yeah.
0: It's still going on. But where does that lead women? It leads them to a dark place. It doesn't lead them anywhere healthy. And what we end up doing is isolating from men, isolating from fathers and from husbands, and taking our kids with us.
1: When you look at, and it's interesting to think of it in those terms, but when you look at the church,
0: yes,
1: particularly, how has the world seeped into women's thinking within Christianity?
0: Mm.
1: Where are those boundaries? Have they bought into some of that worldly perspective? Maybe with good reason, because their husbands have been not good.
0: Yes.
1: And what does a Christian woman respond with?
0: Well, I don't know, and I'll confess my ignorance here, because I don't read a lot of Christian women's stuff. I don't know that Christian women have, as the church has adequately taught us how to, in a healthy way, reconcile pain with men. Because we either tell women, what your role is to do, and this is what I learned as a wife, your role is to submit to your husband and just sort of take a big deep breath and pray about it, and God will be your husband and he'll help you endure your marriage. Well, I don't think Jesus wants us to do that. And then we have, on the other extreme, we have, okay, well, you know what? Jesus wants to empower you. He's gifted you. He's championing you. He is your husband. So go out and set the world on fire. But the truth of the matter is, women really don't want to do either of those things. And I don't know that Jesus wants us to do either. Jesus wants us in healthy, intimate relationship with men. And he wants us to embrace our femininity, and all that means. And he wants us to embrace our husband's masculinity and all that it means. And as confused as our culture is about what is masculinity and what is femininity, even those in the transgender movement like femininity, because, you know, transgender men want to become feminine and feminine want to become men. So we just don't know how to reconcile all this, but Christ can. Women in the church, I know, have pain from their relationships with their dads that they have brought into their marriages that they don't even recognize. Men are, their husbands are dealing with it. They are dealing with it. And Christ says, face it, deal with it, so I can free you up to have a healthy, wonderful relationship with your husband. And that's how you really lead families into fruitful relationships.
2: Dr. Meeker, along those lines, talk to the dad who's got an older child, son or daughter, and he knows he's the reason for the distance in the relationship. He made some mistakes. What is something he can do to start building that bridge so he can have a healthier relationship with his kids and they can have healthier relationships?
0: You know, it's a great question, John. Thank you for asking it, because I deal with that quite a lot. so many men call in and say, I am estranged from my adult daughter. She's 35. I haven't spoken to her since she was 17. She wants nothing to do with me. And I get it because I really made a lot of mistakes. And she won't answer my texts. She won't answer my calls. What do I do? And I say, here's the deal. In any father-child relationship, even if that child is 50 years old, that child perceives you as the grown-up in the relationship, the one to take the lead. So you don't wait for your adult child to lead. You lead. You're always the leader. And I have a whole chapter on you're the leader, not the coach. I expected my father to still lead when he was 80 years old. You know why? I don't know. I just did because I was always a kid. So you take the initiative to reach out to your child and you persevere and you persevere and you never, ever, ever give up because this is what you need to know. Every child, son or daughter, no matter how old they are, wants and needs reconciliation with their father because those are child wounds. Those wounds happened when that son or daughter was a child and you were an adult. So they will always feel like a child wound, not an adult wound. So they are motivated to reconcile with you, but their anger and contempt that's gotten so thickly encased around their heart has to break down before they're willing to engage you. So that's why you never give up, but you constantly lead and you go at them. And then you come to them and say, look, I really messed up and I really want to reconcile with you and I really need God's help and your help. Will you help me know how to help you heal from what I did to you? And I will do my best to stick with you along the way. Here's the thing. A child, particularly a daughter of a dad who has wounded her, is going to be the most forgiving person that man will ever meet. It won't be his wife. It'll be his daughter because the daughter wants healing with her dad. And then will be the son because the son wants healing with his father. So they will come around, but it may take years because they have built up this wall around them of such anger.
2: So he just needs to keep trying.
0: Keep at it.
2: And trying.
0: Never, never, never give up. And if he needs to get on a plane and show up at their house, do it.
1: Meg, let me pull that a little further into the man's thinking.
0: Yes.
1: Because so many dads, and I want to know if you agree with this or disagree. Please do either. But as men, we often, when we are emotionally wounded, we hide.
0: Of course, sure.
1: We do it in marriage, and I think we do it in parenting.
0: Yes.
1: When we don't feel appreciated, respected, whatever it might be, many men simply go to the corner emotionally. Maybe not physically. We're involved and we're engaged, but not in the same way. A, is that true? And how does a woman better understand that? Because I see women responding differently. Women typically want to get to it. Let's talk it through. Tell me what's going on.
0: Right.
1: And they want to reconcile, like you said, even
0: right.
1: daughters. I
0: right.
1: think that's something about the women's brain wiring. They're more willing, more engaged, more verbal.
0: Mm-hmm.
1: Men, when they are wounded in some way, they back up.
0: Yeah.
1: Because we don't want to be embarrassed. We don't want to be disrespected. And so we just check out.
0: Yes. And I think there's one more thing. I think that, and I've seen this in my husband, I think the kinder the man, the more he hides his feelings.
1: Hmm.
0: And I think that men, too, don't want to feel, because they're afraid if the anger comes up, it can be overwhelming, and they're much bigger than everybody in the house. And my husband has said, when you come at me and you're trying to get me angry, I just have to go away because I can't be that angry in front of you.
1: It's called pushing buttons.
0: Exactly. So men, for our good, hide. And when a man hides his hurt, a woman understands his as coldness and distance and lack of understanding and lack of compassion. And it's really quite the opposite. It's interesting, I find that high school boys often have a harder time getting over broken relationships than the girls do, because girls talk about it, the boys don't. But back to the husband who hides his feelings because he's so wounded. Fathers get their feelings hurt very deeply by teenagers, particularly teenage girls. Dad comes to hug his adorable 13-year-old who always loved to sit on her dad's lap and hug her. And now she stands there like a telephone pole with spikes all over her. And he tries to hug her and she repels him and he says, what's happened? And he goes away. So he doesn't hug her because he said clearly she doesn't want to be hugged anymore.
1: Right.
0: And so he goes away for years. And I say, Dad, no. What she is saying is, Dad, I don't feel very good about myself. This is horrible. Please don't take me personally. But he says, well, you just told me you didn't want to be hugged. So we think so very differently.
1: Right.
0: So what fathers need to know when they're quiet in their homes and their wives are telling them they don't feel and that they're distant and they're cold and they're disengaged is this. Your child is screaming at you every single day, Dad, please come out. I need you. Dad, whatever you have, please give it to me. I need you. That is so important because the wife won't tell the father, the husband that because she's mad because he's not doing his job.
1: Right.
0: He's not helping her out and engaging with the kids and what's wrong. He's back into orbit.
1: He's got an F on the report card.
0: Yes. And he's going, I just don't know how to deal with this. I don't know what you people want. You know, you tell me you don't want me. And so I orbit the home and all you do is complain. But what he needs to understand is every time his child, whether he's 5 or 15 or even 25, walks into a room and Dad is there, that child is saying to him, if he could, please, please, please, Dad, look at me.
1: Yeah.
0: Give me what you can.
1: Yeah.
0: And if a father can understand that his child always needs that, his parenting will turn 180 degrees. And that's my job, I feel, as a pediatrician, is to scream that to fathers from the rooftops. We want you back.
1: Yeah. And we need to be back.
0: Yes.
1: And that's the key. Dr. Meg Meeker, I've got some more questions for you, but we have run out of time. And incredibly, this has flown by. I want to come back next time and ask you some practical questions for dads. Yeah, you have in the book 3 questions we need to know.
0: Yes.
1: Those kinds of things. So can you stay with
0: us? I'd love to.
1: Okay, let's do that.
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1: Grenada's voice of hope.

Chapter 3, 70 times 7. The silversmith holds the silver in the hottest part of the fire. You may be in the hottest part of the fire, but remember that God, the great silversmith, is the one who is holding you. We are the silver he is refining. Matthew chapter 18, verse 21 to verse 22 state, and I quote, "Then came Peter to him and said, Lord, how oft shall my brother sin against me and I forgive him? Till seven times?" Jesus saith unto him, "I say not unto thee, until seven times, but until 70 times seven." End of quote. We slept in the church sanctuary at New Hope in East Windsor. Philip slept sitting in a chair on the platform, and I slept on an air mattress. Jake and Israel slept on the floor. "It is not comfortable, trust me," said Philip. "In the past, I used the air mattress bed, but I'm not doing that this year. I'm sleeping on a chair. There are beds I could sleep in, but I'm trying to make a point this week and not be too comfortable and drift off into ease and forget the purpose of my mission and assignment from God for this week," he added. I think that many of us have become really soft. I guess we forgot the days of all-night prayer meetings, extended days of fasting, 3 days that could turn into 5 days and then to 7 days. Some people I meet...

0: because he fasted every Tuesday. I think the contemporary church has become too accustomed to luxury, finery, and sophistication. This reminds me of the response St. Thomas Aquinas gave to Pope Innocent II in the 13th century. Displaying this ecclesiastical coffers, the Pope said, "See, Thomas, the church can no longer say, 'Silver and gold have I none.'" End of quote. Thomas Aquinas replied, "True, Holy Father, but neither can she now say, 'Rise up and walk.'" End of quote. I hope we have not crossed the line and have become like the church of Pope Innocent II. It is my observation that we have become too comfortable and have forgotten some really important things. One message of this book is for God to bring us back to our spiritual moorings. Mind you, nothing is wrong with prosperity and the enjoyment of it. But ever so often we need to rough it to remind ourselves of a dimension of Christianity so often forgotten these days, and that is suffering. This also will help us to better identify with those who are suffering. Because we have literally become at ease in Zion, God allows us to experience pain and suffering through other means to sharpen us, purify us, and make us into what He wants us to be. Frequently, God allows that to occur through being offended over and over and having to forgive again and again. 7 times? No. 70 times 7. People who have achieved anything of significance in the kingdom of God does so with a story of pain and suffering. No person can speak with such insight about human suffering without suffering himself. Thomas Dexter Jakes has suffered greatly. He was 16 when his father died and became the provider for his mother and siblings. According to Atlantic Monthly, Jakes said, and I quote, "We lost everything," end of quote. "I was literally cutting grass and digging ditches, trying to get diapers for my kids. So when I go into a home of somebody who doesn't have lights on, I've been there," end of quote. Oral Roberts lived in obscurity and poverty as a boy and almost died of tuberculosis at age 17. Billy Graham was told that the most he could amount to was a poor preacher out in the sticks. In 1967, Joni Erickson Tava became paralyzed from the neck down at age 17. William J. Seymour, leader of the Azusa Street Revival that gave birth to the American Pentecostal movement, was born in 1870 to former slaves Simon and Phyllis Salabar in Centerville, Louisiana. The trajectory of the lives of the people God chooses to use is often punctuated with agony, discomfort, and pain. Sometimes God allows us to face trouble through what seems like calculated attacks by people we trusted. Some of these people are church people, family members, close friends, workmates, schoolmates, and sometimes even people we do not know. The repeated attacks are like sandpaper that is refining us, making us fit and usable to make something beautiful for God's use. Since sandpaper was invented in China only in the 13th century, in order to make wood smooth for wooden products, the ancients used axes and saws to make boards from tree trunks. Next, they used adzes and chisels to smooth, shave, and shape the planks of making fine furniture or beautiful sculpting. Finally, the wood was burnished in fire. These cutting tools and fire were used to process the wood. God allows us to be cut and chiseled, shaved, shaped, and burned by the offenses of life to make us better. The Bible speaks clearly of the refiner's fire in numerous places. Malachi chapter 3 verse 3 declares that God will sit as a refiner and purifier of silver. The story is told of a silversmith who was asked, when does he know that his silver is ready for use? In other words, when shall he take the silver out of the fire? He answered, when I can see my reflection in it, then I know it is ready. The silversmith holds the silver in the hottest part of the fire. You may be in the hottest part of the fire, but remember that God, the great silversmith, is the one who is holding you. We are the silver he is refining. While we are being held in the hottest part of the fire, his eyes gaze steadfastly on us. He never looks away. He will not leave us longer than necessary in the fire. He will keep us there until the right moment, until we become the pure silver he desires, and he can see himself in us. Until there is the reflection of the image of God in and through our very lives, and then and only then will he take us out of the fire, because we will be ready for him to use us. When God the great, the silversmith, sees a piece of jewelry on someone, he will know it is his silver, because he will see his reflection in it. In addition, God the great silversmith must have seen something worthy of his refining time and ability in the piece of raw silver that he selected to make a beautiful jewel. One day, he will come to make up his jewels to adorn his bride, the church, and the ones he refined would be prominent in his collection. Gold comes from gold ore that has been extracted from deep in the earth through blasting and digging. However, raw gold ore is not attractive and contains dirt and other impurities. In the ancient world, gold was purified through a three-stage process: crushing, washing, and firing in a furnace. While the crushing left, the washing removed, and while the washing left, the firing eradicated. Being made to go through the purification process is God's way of making us the best that we could be. Job said, and I quote, "When he had tried me, I shall come forth as gold," end of quote. Job chapter 23 verse 10. It is not that God is willfully putting us in harm's way because he has a proclivity to sadism. He's our loving father, and he's also our divine goldsmith. He is purifying us for our good. When we are purified, we become beautiful and useful to our king. The biblical imagery illustrate the purification process in intricate details in the agricultural process. A three-stage process was employed: cutting, threshing, and winnowing. For grain to be harvested from the fields, the stalks are cut off, separated from the plants by the harvester. Next, the harvested stalks are taken to the threshing floor. The threshing floor was usually a flat, hard clay surface atop a hill, where harvested stalks are brought to process the wheat, barley, etc. To separate the grain from the stalk, an ox will tread on the harvested stalk while dragging a thresher over the stalk. Eventually, the grain is threshed or separated from the stalk, but it remained on the threshing floor, mixed with the shredded stalk and dust and dirt from the hard clay floor. The next phase in the process was where a man called the winnower stands on the threshing floor on a windy evening and uses a winnowing fork to pick up the mixture of grain, crushed stalk, and dirt, etc., and cast it into the air so the wind blows away the impurities called chaff, and allow the pure grain to fall at the feet of the winnower. The winnowing process continues until the threshing floor is thoroughly purged of all impurities and the pure grain is on the floor. The divine harvester and winnower are purging our lives, and one of the ways he does so is by allowing us to be offended. When we are offended, he expects us to forgive over and over and over again. God can prevent us from going through the pain of offense, but he is processing us for his greater good. Pottery is one of the world's oldest crafts. Bowls, cups, and pots for the kitchen and roofing tiles, wall tiles and floor tiles, drain pipes, blocks, and bricks were made of clay. There are three basic stages in making clay products, namely preparation, shaping, and firing. Potters will work intensely, crushing and kneading to have the best prepared clay for the shaping process. God sent Jeremiah, the prophet, down to the potter's house and gave him a message. Jeremiah saw the potter working at the wheel, but the pot he was shaping from the clay was marred in his hands. So the potter formed it into another pot, shaping it as seemed best to him. Then the word of the Lord came to Jeremiah. God said, "Can I not do with Israel as this potter does?" declares the Lord. "Like clay in the hand of the potter, so are you in my hand, Israel." Jeremiah chapter 18, verse 1 to 6. Broken vessels are crushed, watered, and reshaped. The perfection of the marred vessel is rooted in how well the clay is prepared. The process changes the consistency, viscosity, and configuration of the clay until it is just right. This is done repeatedly, making the clay ready for shaping into a vessel of honor. The more refined the clay, the more valuable the vessel. Being compelled to face offense recurrently and made to forgive again and again shapes us for God's use. Space technology uses silica tiles to cover the surface of shuttles to facilitate re-entry into the Earth's atmosphere. Re-entry exposes the spacecraft to temperatures that exceed 2,500 degrees Fahrenheit. In the process of preparation, these silica tiles are baked at temperatures that surpass 2,300 degrees Fahrenheit. The process makes the tiles ready to do their job of preventing the occupants of the shuttle from being burned to death. God prepares us, like these silica tiles, to prevent others from being plunged into the eternal fires of hell. Our preparation and purification often comes through having to forgive people over and over again. It is a long and painful process, but we will shield many from hellfire when we have been prepared by fire. In Matthew chapter 8, verse 21, Peter asks Jesus, "Lord, how often shall my brother sin against me and I forgive him? Till seven times?" End of quote. In verse 22, Jesus replied, "Not until seven times, but until 70 times seven," end of quote. This encounter between Jesus and Peter takes place in the vicinity of the Mount of Transfiguration. Peter, James, and John had just accompanied the Lord up to that mountain, and there they saw Jesus transfigured or changed before their very eyes until his face shone like the sun and his clothing was turned into a glistening white light like no detergent or bleach could make it. The apostles were in awe, but Jesus told them not to tell anyone what they had experienced until after the Lord had ascended to heaven. This brightness and the startling sight they beheld were to reveal to them the nature of purity by God's standard. So when Peter asks the question about the number of times he shall forgive someone who offends him shortly after the transfiguration, his frame of reference was in sync with thorough purification of the soul until it became as pure as that of the transfigured Christ he had just seen on the mountain. Peter wanted to be pure, so he asked Jesus, "Lord, how often shall my brother sin against me and I forgive him? Till seven times?" End of quote. After all, seven is the number of perfection, so it shall suffice to attain divine purification of the soul from all malice, bitterness, and desires for revenge. Jesus surprised him by answering, and I quote, "Not until seven times, but until 70 times seven," end of quote. This command highlights God's desire for us to develop a disposition to forgiveness, a willingness to pardon, and a character of compassion. These traits are not easily gendered, nor are they automatically dispensed by the laying on of hands. These virtues are the products of multiple episodes of painful experiences generated in the fires of trials that come to make us strong. The trial of our faith is designed to help us stretch and grow, break the barriers, think and function outside of the box, maneuver under fire, and burn away sinful impurities from our lives until we come forth as pure as gold. Many people struggle with a recurrence of offenses from the same offenders. Here is a typical case to which we were asked to respond. Good morning. Thank you so much for raising this topic of forgiveness. It is something that I have been studying for a while, and I am still seeking God for His forgiveness. I thank God for the moments of deliverance that I have had, but I have a question for you, which is my personal struggle. How do you forgive when the person continues to do the same thing, exhibiting the same behavior? This is exactly what Jesus was addressing to Peter. Not seven times, but 70 times seven. Firstly, we have the God-given ability to forgive repeatedly. It is not impossible. It is unusual in our contemporary Christian culture. Hence, the very thought brings discomfort. We do not think in those terms. The mere fact that God brought it to you or allowed it to wind up on your doorstep is a clear indication that He knows you can handle it. You may not feel that way, but you can handle it. Remember, the process is designed to make you usable by God. A key factor in changing direction is to realize that you are going the wrong way. It is time to make a U-turn. If this situation is making you miserable and you have built up a barrage of hurt and resentment toward the perpetrator until you are unable to function properly, you need deliverance. You are a marred or damaged pot, and the potter will need to break you to remake you. If you want him to do so, this is tough stuff. It is not the feel-good stuff that burns up on reentry. When you go through God's refining fire, you will be able to make it to where God wants you to go, and you will bring some people along safely. As that offender repeats his or her negative behavior, your response is to forgive. God will give you the grace to do so. Our part is to forgive and ask God for His help. One of the ways to start dealing with the situation is to stop talking about it. When the behavior continues, remember Jesus' admonition to Peter, 70 times 7. Jesus will never give that directive if He knew it was not possible for us to do. This is a tall order, but God has it all charted out. 1 Corinthians chapter 10, verse 13 in the King James Version says, "There had no temptation taken you, but such as is common to man. But God is faithful, who will not suffer you to be tempted above that ye are able, but will with the temptation also make a way to escape, that he may be able to bear it. God is faithful. In other words, you need to come to the place where you believe that if God has brought you to it, he will bring you through it. God always has a deliverance plan, an escape route, or a parachute. God will never allow the devil to put on you or come your way or come at you in a manner that you are not able to overcome it as a child of God. God has given you an escape route. There is a parachute somewhere there, and our job is to find it. Growing up with my stepfather was very difficult at times. He was an alcoholic, and his binges and daily bouts with rum, whiskey, beer, and whatever else he drank made him more difficult to live with as he grew older. I continued to forgive him. Eventually, he began to see me in a different light. He realized that what I believed in was powerful and my Christianity was genuine. I grew up, got married, and moved out. In 1989, my mom died, but I never cut him off. And when he grew older, I went to his rescue. I repaired his house and always did what I could to help him. I took him on a short vacation and told him that he needed to get right with God and give his heart to Jesus. He did not do so right away, but in 2004, one of my friends who pastored a church near my stepdad's house called me with the greatest news. Your dad gave his heart to the Lord. I led him to Jesus. It was a long and painful journey for me, but forgiveness paid off in the end. I was at his bedside for the last days of his life in November 2009. He had asked for me to come when he realized he was dying. I did not hesitate. I just went to him. He could not speak, but I spoke to him, shaved his face, tried to keep him comfortable. I kneeled at his bedside and prayed for him. All through life, I forgave him every time he hurt me. And I won in the end. Forgiveness works. I cannot tell you how your case will unfold. I cannot say if you will experience more or less pain and trouble than I did with the one who is hurting you. But I can tell you, God will help you to become a forgiven person if you truly ask him. And when you forgive, you too will win. Read this prayer aloud. Repeat after me. Our Father, I thank you for your mercy. I give you the glory and honor and praise. I thank you for helping me to face my unforgiveness. Lord, for me this topic is heavy, and the reality is that I am struggling with it. I ask you, God, to help me. I am not perfect, but I am striving toward perfection. I look to you for help and ask your forgiveness. As you know, I have this scenario in my life and I need to forgive. I know I have hurt someone and I have been hurt intentionally or unintentionally. I ask you to forgive me, Lord. Remove the unforgiven spirit from me. I pray, dear God, to be delivered from being buried under a sea of unforgiveness. I decree and declare over my life that unforgiveness is banished. I reject it and abandon it. Unforgiveness is leaving, and the spirit of forgiveness, the Holy Spirit, is working in my heart and making me a forgiven person that will obey Jesus and forgive 70 times 7. In Jesus' name I pray. Amen. Chapter 3, review question. Question number 1. What do T.D. Jakes, Joni Erickson Tyler, and William J. Seymour have in common? Question number 2. The processing of wheat, wood, clay, silver, and gold teach what spiritual lessons? Question number 3. When we repeatedly forgive someone and he or she continue to offend us, how shall we pray and act towards our offender? Question number 4. Write your forgiveness story in 100 words or less.
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Welcome to Elevate Ministries International. I am Minister Cassandra Powder, and it is truly a blessing to be here with you another time to share from God's Word. My theme today is sustained attention. Glory be to God, somebody. And my scripture is taken from Exodus chapter 3, verses 2 to 4, and it read, "And the angel of the Lord appeared unto him in a flame of fire out of the midst of the bush. And he looked, and behold, the bush burned with fire, and the bush was not consumed. And Moses said, I will now turn aside and see the great sight, why the bush is not burning. And when the Lord saw that he had turned aside to see, God called unto him out of the midst of the bush." Hallelujah, somebody. God is trying to get somebody's attention. I don't know who you are today, but I am here to declare upon your life that the work that God has for you to do is a great one. It's a work that will change nations. It's a work that will transform lives. And God's been trying to get your attention. Hallelujah. As I told one of my young people time and time again, it is better you fall on the rock before the rock falls on you. God's been beckoning you. He's been talking to you. He's been speaking to you through the mouths of the prophets. He's been giving you dreams, and you have been stubborn. We see in the book of Exodus, you see, God don't destroy a city without a warning. In other words, God don't do anything, believers or sinners or backsliders, before he talks to us, whether be directly or indirectly. And I'm here to remind you that God had to bring Moses to the point, because maybe God was talking to Moses, but Moses wasn't taking God on. God had to bring Moses to a place where he sees bush that is burning and it is not being destroyed. But you know something, as the Bible says, and Moses said, I will now turn aside and see this great sight, why the bush is burning. Today I want to remind you, don't let God have to take you to great extremes in order for you to turn aside and for God to get your attention. The harvest is ripe, but the laborers are few. Very soon, one of these days, we will understand, as the Bible states, the night cometh when no man can work. It's time to get up. It's time to shake yourself. Moses, being the one that the mantle was upon to lead the children of Israel out of bondage. You don't know what God has for you to do in this season. Thank God that Moses turned aside. God got Moses' attention. Today, as God continues to talk to you, raise your hands up in surrender. I know you're hearing me, and you know that you are the one that God has been talking to. Turn aside, turn around.

for someone's forgiveness. Maybe he's been talking to you about your pride. Maybe he's been talking to you about the way in which you treat people. Today, God is telling you he wants your sustained attention, not an attention where you will give him 2 minutes, 3 minutes, 4 minutes of the day, but an attention where you will continue, or you will begin to

you do, hallelujah, that you will check and double check and sense whether this is the will of God or not for your life. Today, the body of Christ, God is speaking to you. God wants sustained attention. Begin to refocus your mind on Him. Blessings. Bless.

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0: Welcome to ever-increasing faith. Remember these words from the book of Romans, chapter 10, verse 17. So then faith comes by hearing, and hearing by the word of God. Praise God for another day and for another privilege and opportunity to share with you the living word of God. I need your continued faithful financial support if ever-increasing faith television is to remain on the air in your area. On the screen is an address where you can mail your tithe offering or gift of love. Let me take this opportunity to thank you so very much for your past, your present, and whatever future support you are led to give. You are helping to make it happen. All right, let's turn to Ephesians chapter 6. The book of Ephesians chapter 6. And we'll read again our foundation scriptures on which our present lesson series is based. Ephesians chapter 6, for the benefit of internet viewers, first-time visitors here in the Dome, and ultimately television viewers, I am teaching from and reading from the New King James Version of the Bible, which is an upgrade translation from the traditional King James. However, we will definitely end up in the same place. The only reason I mention it is because if you hear me read some words that you don't have, you'll understand why, probably due to the translation. All right? Ephesians chapter 6, if you have it, say, I have it. We're going to read, I'd like for us to read together, verses 13 through 17, which is the backdrop for our lesson. So if you're ready, on your mark, get set, let's go. Therefore, take up the whole armor of God, that you may be able to withstand in the evil day, and having done all, to stand. Stand therefore, having girded your waist with truth, having put on the breastplate of righteousness, and having shod your feet with the preparation of the gospel of peace. Above all, taking the shield of faith, with which you will be able to quench all the fiery darts of the wicked one. And take the helmet of salvation, and the sword of the Spirit, which is the word of God. Now, our subject is the battle of the mind, our thought life, and our armor. The battle of the mind, our thought life, and our armor. It's based upon this section of Scripture as a foundation. Now, Paul, in writing here in Ephesians, uses a takeoff from the Roman soldier to embellish his teaching and to bring it into clarity. However, as I have stated all the way through the series, somehow and sometimes we can get fixated on parts of a thing and lose the whole. And I think that in terms of Paul using the Roman soldier symbolism, shield of faith, sword of the Spirit, helmet of salvation, sometimes we get fixated on each one of those items and miss what he's saying in totality. Now remember, for those of you that were with us when we started, we found out that in Thessalonians, Paul called it the breastplate of faith and love. And we just read here where he says the breastplate of righteousness. So which is it? Breastplate of righteousness or breastplate of faith and love? As I pointed out, I don't believe that the soldier symbolism terms are what's important, but what they refer to. So I gave you an alternative. I said, all right, let's drop the soldier references, the symbolism, and just see what we have left. And so we found out that what we end up with then is something very, very important. He says then, so we're talking about the true armor of God. So he says, truth, righteousness, the gospel of peace, faith, salvation, and the word of God. So when you drop the soldier symbolism, you come up with truth, righteousness, gospel of peace, faith, salvation, and the word of God. Say that after me. Truth, righteousness, the gospel of peace, faith, salvation, and the word of God. So what Paul is saying to us is that the armor that God has provided for us is the armor of truth, righteousness, the gospel of peace, faith, salvation, and the word of God. So, taking all that together, it comes out to Bible knowledge. In other words, knowledge of the Word of God. And remember, I gave you two principles. Remember that? One of those was what?
1: Knowledge and its proper use. That's better.
0: Don't overwhelm me with your enthusiasm. I might be frightened off. Let's say that again.
2: Knowledge and its proper use wins battles.
0: Now, for the benefit of some that haven't been here and you don't know, well, what are you talking about? Well, I'll tell you. Knowledge and its proper use wins battles. Okay? Knowledge and its proper use wins battles. And here's the knowledge that we must have. The truth of God's word, the righteousness of God's word, the gospel of peace, faith, salvation, and the word of God. Knowledge and its proper use wins battles. What was the other principle?
2: Ignorance
0: and victory are impossible roommates. They don't mix well. Now, we're talking about the battle of the mind, our thought life, and our armor. Everyone is engaged in this battle. If you're conscious and sane, then you are dealing 24/7, 365 with a thought life of some sort. And that thought life, that's the battleground. That's the arena, because as I have said so often, the only entree that Satan has, he is our enemy personified, meaning in terms of a person, it's Satan. But he is not what we're fighting against. We're fighting against what he brings to the table that he tries to deposit on our plate. And we'll get into that a little bit later. But it's about the thought life. It's about your mind. The battle of the mind.
3: Amen.
0: And the only way that we can arm ourselves is with the knowledge of God's word. Now, we pointed this out. Since we understand what our armor is, then the obvious question arises, what are we to use our armor against? Well, yeah, Satan, as I said, is the enemy personified. In other words, if I could pick out a person and say, him or her or that person, well, Satan would be the enemy in terms of a person. But it's not the person that we have to deal with, it's what they bring. How do they come against us so that we would have to use any armor? Apparently, if we have to have armor, there must be something coming against us that without the armor would take us out. All right, so the question is, what are we to use our Bible armor against? Now, all that we've been doing in this ministry for all of these years is a teaching ministry. It is to deposit in you knowledge about the things of God, so that that knowledge, when properly used, will win battles. This ministry has not been about entertaining you. It hasn't been about entertaining you. It hasn't been about depositing within you the sweet pill of emotion on a weekly basis. But it's been about depositing knowledge that can be accessed and applied to win the battles of life. And the battleground is the mind, the thought life, your thought life. And Satan is very clever at impacting our thought life. So, because that's the only way he can get to us.
4: Amen.
0: You know that because, I mean, you should be able to figure that out just logically. Because if Satan were an enemy, if you're in a war with someone, then you have an opponent or enemy. What is the purpose of the opponent? To take you out, do away with you, wipe you out, so that that person or that army or that whatever becomes the king of the hill. So if Satan could just indiscriminately in a physical way do us under or do us in, he'd wipe us all out, he'd wipe us out. But he can't do that. He can only win the battle when we let him. And most of the time when we let him, we do it by consent of ignorance. In other words, we're not realizing that we're doing it, but guess what? He don't play fair. And so he now goes, oh, I'm so sorry you didn't understand what you were doing. I'm not going to take advantage of this situation. I'm going to let you slide. Ha ha ha. I don't think so. It'll take you out. So what are we to use our Bible knowledge against? Go again to Ephesians chapter 6, or if you're still there, and let's look at the three things that Paul tells us, which are very critical for us to understand. Ephesians chapter 6, chapter 6, chapter 6, chapter 6. Here we go. Chapter 6. All right. Let's look at this. Verse number 11. Verse 11, it says, put on the whole armor of God that you may be able to stand against the wiles of the devil. Wiles of the devil. Say it again. Wiles of the devil. All right. Look now at verse 13. He says, therefore, take up the whole armor of God. And notice again, because he said it at first in verse 11. He says, he doesn't say, put on the armor of God. He says, put on the whole armor of God. So there must be something that's critical about whole armor. Not just the armor, but the whole armor, which implies that I could possibly put on only part of it. But victory is only guaranteed when I have on the whole armor. Got to have on the whole thing. In other words, all those things we talked about. The gospel of peace, the word of God. All those things, righteousness, all those things, truth, the gospel of peace. All of those things, I have to have all of them working for me. I can't just have one. Got to have them all. So, he says in verse 13, therefore take up the whole, there it is again, whole armor of God, that you may be able to withstand in the evil day, and having done all, to stand. Evil day. So that's what he's going to come against us with, is the evil day. We're gonna go into what that means in a moment, but that's a part of what it is, evil day. All right, the next one is in verse 16. There are three things. Next one is verse 16. Above all, taking the shield of faith with which you will be able to quench all the fiery darts of the wicked one. So apparently, fiery darts are coming your way. But what does all that mean? Wiles of the devil, evil day, fiery darts. All of those are symbolic or terms that connote something, but if you don't understand what they connote, then you can miss it. Fiery darts. You know, you visualize like a dart, you know, throwing at the dartboard. A dart is on fire. You're throwing it to the board with fire on it. Well, that's what you think of. Wiles of the devil. Whoa, what does that mean? Evil day. Look like all the days are evil. What's about that? You know, okay, every day I've ever been here on the earth been an evil day. You know, some evil going on somewhere all the time. So what do those things mean? They must mean something. All right. So we want to know what they mean. Now, I submit to you, I gave you this before, but because these things are so important, I have to repeat. I will repeat. Like it or lump it, take it or leave it. I have to do that because, you see, we're dealing with spiritual truth. And every time I throw out a spiritual word or spiritual principle, there is all kinds of static in the spiritual atmosphere that Satan is throwing up to try to mask what I have said so that it doesn't really get through to you. And so it's kind of like you got to just keep digging it and digging it and digging it, like digging a hole. Just keep digging, keep digging, keep digging. I've got to keep throwing it out there till it finally gets through. And the way that you know, oh, watch this now. The way that you know that it gets through is it changes your actions.
1: Yes, yes.
0: So as long as I continue to see people, Christian, still doing the same thing the same way all the time, that means they didn't get it yet.
4: Mm, come on.
0: They didn't get it. See, they did. They heard it, but they didn't hear it. So I have to keep going because we have to keep putting that truth out there. So I said to you three things that represent the evil day, fiery darts, and the what? Wiles of the devil. All right, here they are. Number one, thoughts. Number two, ideas. Number three, suggestions. Ideas, thoughts, and suggestions. That's all. This is what's so incredible. That is all that Satan has to work with. I mean, it's almost unbelievable. You would think, oh my God, if it's the devil, he got a whole lot of bad tricks in his bag. That's all he has. And that's how he takes Christians out. We're going to see an illustration of that going all the way back to the Garden of Eden before this service is over today. But that's all he has. Ideas, thoughts, suggestions. Ideas, thoughts, suggestions. Ideas, thoughts, suggestions. If he can get you to receive the ideas that he promotes, the thoughts that he sends, and the suggestions that he suggests, he's got you right where he wants you. He doesn't have to pull out a gun, doesn't have to have a sword, nothing. He'll control you with those thoughts.
1: Amen.
0: I mean, don't you know that something must be wrong with somebody to get up in the morning? A high school student, get up in the morning, get a gun, go to school, and kill 8 people. Don't you know something wrong with that picture? Now, it's just easy to say, oh, he's crazy. No, something suggested that to him. Some malevolent force just made a simple suggestion. And the fool obeyed the suggestion. Disaster was the result. But you could turn that around on some issues that are not quite as prominent as, you know, killing people. But how about killing lifestyle? How about killing your peace of mind? How about killing the relationship between husband and wife and parent and children? In fact, those are worse than killing somebody.
1: Amen.
0: You know what I'm saying? Because you spread that cancer maybe for a lifetime. Okay, so thoughts, ideas, suggestions. The arena in which these wiles, evil day, and fiery darts are to be fought is the arena of the mind. The confrontation with thoughts, ideas, and suggestions is an unavoidable battle. Everybody has to deal with it. We will be engaged in this battle for the rest of our lives. Can't get away from it. Our diligence to maintain our thought life will directly determine the quality of our lives.
3: Amen.
0: I want to say that again.
3: Amen.
0: Our diligence, I want you to get this, our diligence to maintain our thought life will directly determine the quality of our lives. If we fail to maintain our minds, if we fail to guard our thoughts, we will find ourselves living on a level of life far below the standard that Father God desires for His children. But see, He doesn't control it. You are the architect of your future. You are the captain of your own ship. Too many times we want to fluff it off and say, well, you know, it's the environment, or it's the Democrats, or, you know, it's the Republicans, or it's Iraq, or it's something else like that. We never stop to think about it. All of it's really in us. It's in us by what we think and what we do as a result of what we think. For example, I used this last time, but I'm not going to go over it much, but just to throw it out as we pass through, the deterioration of a marriage relationship, parent and children relationship, employee-employer relationship, friendship relationship, can all be blasted just by thoughts, suggestions, and ideas. When depression and fear and discouragement dominates a child of God, we know exactly what has happened. They have fought a battle and lost.
5: Amen.
0: How do you get depressed when God Almighty is your Father? How do you? I mean, how can depression come anywhere near where you are with God the Father as your Father, Jesus the Christ as your elder brother, Savior, and Redeemer, the Holy Spirit as your power source? How can depression gain a foothold in your life? I'll tell you how. All by what you think or don't think. All about your thought life. That's the way it gets in. Depression. whenever I see Christians, especially if they've been, and I could point some people out that have been under this ministry. That's their problem. They've been under the ministry. They ain't never got on top of it yet. They've been under it. And here they come up for prayer for depression. How? I don't understand. How does depression get there? Well, it's really all about the thought life. You haven't maintained your thought life. And so Satan keeps suggesting stuff to you, and you keep on sucking in on that thing and taking it in. And here you come now, you're all looking bad and feeling bad and depressed and down in the dumps. And the thing about it, you think that there's some magic, something that we in ministry can do to rid you of that depression. Guess what? We didn't give it to you, and we can't take it away from you. We had no part in giving it to you. You accepted that, because whatever it is that caused you to be depressed, how come everybody that faces that same situation is not depressed? You know, in other words, if it's just something that's infectious and it's a contagion and everywhere you go, you're going to catch that disease, how come everybody's not that way? It's only because you allowed it. And see, what happens, you can come up here and we can lay hands, when I say we, those in ministry, we can lay hands on you. And we can deal with the depression because it's a spirit that comes, that Satan sends. It's not biological. It's spiritual. The undergirding is spiritual. And so when you come, we can lay hands on you. We can take authority over that. And you'll be just fine. You'll come out of being prayed for and you just feel wonderful. Till you get outside that door. And that same demon that we took over and took authority over, he's waiting out there. In fact, when you get out to the car, he's leaning up against the side of the car, waiting to help you open the door. He's going to open the door for you and go get inside with you and drive home with you. You're going to be right back in the same bag you were in before. Now, that might sound comical, but I'm not being funny and I'm not being facetious. It's true, because it's a spirit that Satan sends out to harass you, but he can't unless you let him. And the way you let him in is by your thinking. It's by your thought life. You keep thinking about all those negative things, and you go down to that level. You think about what the Word says, you'll be up all the time.
3: Now, concerning spiritual gifts, brethren, I do not want you to be ignorant.
5: Watch this now. The Son gives us 5 gifts. The Father gives us 7. And the Holy Spirit gives us 9. God's numbering system is amazing. Each person of the Godhead gives 2 more than the other.
3: And Paul knew that there would be an issue regarding true understanding of what the gifts of the Spirit were about.
5: So now we're making that distinction. Notice that one of the gifts of the Spirit is prophecy. One of the gifts of the Son is a prophet. One of the gifts of the Father is also prophecy. Each of them are different.
3: The gift we own is the Holy Spirit. The gifts belong to Him, and He will distribute to us individually as He wills. This lesson will be a blessing to you, and you will be able to understand maybe what office you've been called to or the gifts that the Holy Spirit has been using through you.
6: Go to faithdome.org and get your copy today.

0: My name is Cheryl Everidge. I am a member here at Crenshaw Christian Center for the past 18 years. As a matter of fact, it was my mother that brought the family, a lot of the relatives, to Crenshaw. That's where I met my husband. We've been married for 19 years. And I've also had the opportunity to serve Dr. Price here at the ministry by working with the children. I've had opportunity to also go on the mission field a few times to go out and minister to the people that were there, some in Africa, some in Brazil. I'm so glad that Dr. Price listened to God and decided to do the things that God told him to do, because he's been a blessing in my life, in my family lives. We're the better for them, and we just thank God for Ever-Increasing Faith Ministry and Crenshaw Christian Center.
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2: All the time. I'm up all the time. I will never be down again. I've been down, and now I'm up, and up is better. Amen. Now, when people hear that, they here's what I'm saying to you. I am faith, and I say I have to use myself. I can't use you. If I use him, he's upset, mad, he ain't going to come back to church no more. If I talk about you, you're going to get, look at that, you're going to get mad, and ain't going to come back to church. So I can't ever talk about people. I got to talk about me at the risk of whatever, because I'll be back. I ain't going nowhere. I'm coming back, brother, sister. I know where my blessings lie, and you ain't going to run me off. Amen. Amen. But I am faced with the same demons that you have to be faced with. The devil is no different. There's not a black devil and a white devil and a red devil and a yellow devil and a brown devil and a polka dotted devil that work. It's the same old mess with everybody.
3: That's right. Talk to us, Pastor.
2: Same old mess. Might be a different language. It's the same garbly goo. I could be depressed. I have things that I have to deal with. In fact, I could be more depressed than you would ever be, because just think, you just working on you or two or three maybe in your family. Look at all of you I got to be responsible for.
4: That's right. That's right.
2: And some of you are a pistol. I'm joking. So, and stuff's coming all the time. I mean, just all the time, all the time, all the time. But I've learned how to deal with it because I've taken my armor and I have steeled myself against all the pollutants that the enemy would try to bring. He can't get in here. I don't allow it because I control it. I can't control what you let in yours, but I can control what I let in mine. And I've been there and done that and found out there's nothing to it. Why go there? So I've decided to take my armor, protect myself, and live victoriously and in peace every day of my life. While things are crashing around me, folk going berserk, going crazy, issues are falling apart, I'm as cool as a cucumber. Only because I choose to. I ain't anybody special, just like you. But I've learned to take this. I believe this. Of course, everybody doesn't believe it, but I do. I believe this. I live by this, and that's why I'm blessed going out and blessed coming in. Oh, Lord Jesus, thank you, thank you, thank you, thank you. Now, when depression and fear and discouragement comes to dominate a child of God, it reveals their failure to maintain their thought life. Now, again, some people think that the remedy for these issues is to have hands laid on. Have hands laid on, fear will leave. Low self-esteem will leave. Just lay hands on me, Pastor, and I'll be all right. Well, you can't find any evidence of that in the Bible. There is and there are places in the Bible where the laying on of hands is valid. For instance, let's go to Mark chapter 16. Mark chapter 16. Because I see this all the time. People, they want a quick fix. In reality, I don't blame anybody, for wanting a quick fix. It's just the fact that I've lived long enough and walked in this word long enough to know there is no such animal as a quick fix.
4: That's right.
2: Now, there are quick problems, quick negative issues. Now, I'm sorry, there are no quick fixes.
4: Amen.
3: No, you're right.
2: Yeah. Okay? Now here we are, about laying on of hand. Mark 16, if you have it, say I have it. Verse 17, and these signs will follow those who believe. In my name they will cast out demons, they will speak with new tongues, they will take up serpents, and if they drink any deadly thing, it will not harm them or hurt them. They will lay hands on the sick, and they will recover. So we have authority from the Word of God to lay hands on people for healing. But that's physical healing.
5: Teach.
2: And not mental healing. Because you don't need to be healed mentally. In fact, you can't really be healed mentally.
5: Hallelujah.
2: You just have to change things by an act of your will. Either that or be sedated the rest of your life with some kind of medication. You know, if that's what you want. But in other words, we can't just say, mind be healed. That, you don't find anything in the book that authorizes laying hands on to change your mind, to get rid of worry or low self-esteem or depression. You have to take authority over those things. You have to maintain your thought life, provide your armor, take that armor, and whenever those thoughts come against you, you reject those thoughts in the name of Jesus.
6: Amen.
2: You don't have to receive everything to come to you.
5: That's right.
2: Amen.
7: Yeah.
2: Thank God somebody listening. You don't have to receive everything to come to you. You got to learn how to be selective. When thoughts come, you need to wash those thoughts over against the Word of God and see if they measure up. If they don't, hit the delete button. Get rid of that sucker. Put it in the trash. Amen. All right. Look at this. Go now to Mark, or rather Acts chapter 13. Acts the 13th chapter. Because you need to be disconnected with the thoughts of thinking, well, I just go to another prayer meeting, or I'll wait till Super Saint comes to town and I'll go up in the healing line and, you know, and hope that they lay hands on me and the problems will leave. Well, like I said, I wish I could tell you that that's true, but I'd be lying to you, and I don't deal in lies. It's not going to help. You're going to have to take authority. You're going to have to do something about it. The Bible tells us very clearly in Romans chapter 12, verse 2, that and be not conformed to this world, but be transformed by the renewing of your mind. Not by the pastor renewing your mind, by you renewing your mind. And line it up with the things of God. All right, Acts chapter 13, if you have it, say I have it. All right, verse 1. Now, in the church that was at Antioch, there were certain prophets and teachers, Barnabas, Simeon, who was called Niger, Lucius of Cyrene, Manian, who had been brought up with Herod the Tetrarch,

0: that, you got to change your mind. Amen?
1: Amen.
0: All right, y'all ain't being too... I'm going to move on. Okay, go to the 19th chapter of Acts. Acts chapter 19. See, I'm going to go so far with you in that, then when you get to look like you're not interested, I'm going to move on. Amen. I have to move on. Just can't stay there. Because I can't make you, again, it's all about taking charge of your mind. Thought life. Your thought life. The battle of the mind. And there's a battle. All of us have to deal with it all the time. 24-7, 365. Even when you are asleep, your mind is not quiet. The very fact that you dream is an indicator. Something's going on in the subconscious mind. Still your mind. I don't think that Joe's mind is with you in the bed. We won't go there. Hallelujah. Praise the Lord. Glory to God. All right. Acts chapter 19. If you have it, say, I have it. All right. Watch this now. And it happened while Apollos was at Corinth. Verse 1. And Paul, having passed through the upper region, came to Ephesus, and finding some disciples, he said to them, did you receive the Holy Spirit when you believed? So they said to him, we have not so much as heard whether there is a Holy Spirit. And he said to them, into what then were you baptized? So they said, into John's baptism. That means John the Baptist. Then Paul said, John indeed baptized with the baptism of repentance, saying to the people that they should believe on him who would come after him, that is on Christ Jesus. When they heard this, they were baptized in the name of the Lord Jesus. And when Paul had laid hands on them, the Holy Spirit came upon them, and they spoke with tongues and prophesied. So we can lay hands on people to receive the Holy Spirit. So we have, these are three: healing, setting apart to ministry, lay hands on people to receive the Holy Spirit. But there's nothing in the Bible from Genesis to Revelation about laying hands on somebody to get rid of their inferiority complex or their low self-esteem or their excessive eating habits. Uh-huh. Amen. You can't pray that away. It's up here. Amen. I wonder, can I get a witness? Amen. It's all up here. It's in the mind. If you don't maintain a proper thought life, you'd be in big, serious trouble. Now, nowhere, as we said, do you find in the Bible laying on of hands to get rid of problems. The battle is in the mind. Now, I have a question. I want to ask this question. You've got to listen real carefully and see if you're going to be honest about this. But ask a question. Can we be certain? Remember I gave you three things I told you that the enemy uses against us, that we need to use our armor against? What were they? Thoughts. Ideas. What?
2: Thoughts, ideas, and suggestions.
0: I didn't hear that.
2: Thoughts, ideas, and suggestions.
0: Okay. Now, question. Here's a question. Can we be certain that the weapons of our enemy, which we are to use our armor against, are thoughts, ideas, and suggestions? Can we be certain? Yes. Now, see, I told you that the enemy uses thoughts, ideas, and suggestions. And if you're honest, you'll have to admit, that sounds good. I mean, it sounds reasonable, doesn't it? But can we be certain? See, you have to get it past Fred Price having said it. I'm telling you the truth, but you don't know that. Amen. Yet. You may believe it, but you need to know it for yourself. From the standpoint of the Word of God. We're going to get into it in a minute. So I'm asking the question to prime your pump, if you would. Can we be certain that the weapons of our enemy, which we are to use our armor against, are thoughts, ideas, and suggestions? Can we be certain that the target of our enemy is our mind? Can we be certain that the fiery darts, the evil day, and the wiles of the devil, that those thoughts, ideas, and suggestions, that's what the enemy comes against us with? Well, the answer is positively, absolutely we can. No matter the type of war that is fought, listen to this carefully, no matter the type of war or battle that is fought, winning depends on knowing your enemy. Knowledge of his strengths, weaknesses,

0: weapons and methods of attack are vital if you are to experience victory.
1: Man.
0: You got to know your enemy. You got to do your due diligence and check him out. Because if you don't know how he operates, that gives him the advantage to take you out. And guess what? There is nothing God the Father, Jesus the Son, or the Holy Spirit, or any of the angels of God can do about it. Not a thing. It's your responsibility to do that. Now, this principle holds true concerning our conflict with the devil himself. The more we know about his game plan, his operation, the things he will and will not do, the way he approaches, then it's easier for us to stand against him. Based on these facts, let's find out from the Word of God, the Bible, what was Satan's method of attack in previous battles with mankind? Let me say that again. Based on these facts, in terms of knowing the enemy, etc., etc., let's find out from the Word of God, from the Bible, what was Satan's method of attack in previous battles with mankind? Once known, he becomes predictable. Once we know him, we then know where he will attack and how he will attack. And knowing that, guess what? Gives us the advantage. For the example that we're going to check out will reveal without question that the things the devil uses against us are thoughts, ideas, and suggestions. And his target is your mind. That's the battleground. That's the field of play. That's the arena in which he's going to attack you. In your mind. Now, turn to Genesis chapter 3. Genesis chapter 3. Go back to the beginning. Genesis chapter 3. In the third chapter of Genesis, we find a precedent-setting event. I'm not talking about the prez now. The president. Precedent. Listen to it again. We find a precedent-setting event. Generally speaking, a precedent is a record of an act that serves as a guide for future acts of similar kind. Anytime something is allowed to happen for the first time, it sets precedent. Let me say that again. I want you to get that, because this, what I just stated, is crucial for where we're going next. And if you fumble on this, then the rest of where we're going will be real cloudy, murky, and it won't be clear to you. So I want to say it again. I want you to get that. We find in Genesis chapter 3, because we want to find out how the enemy operates. So the best way to do that is to go back and check out the first time he came against mankind. What did he do? What didn't he do? How did he approach? How didn't he approach? What weapon did he use? What weapon didn't he use? If we can find that out, we then have the advantage. Okay? We find in Genesis chapter 3 a precedent-setting event. I want to say it again. Generally speaking, a precedent is a record of an act that serves as a guide for future acts of a similar kind. Anytime a thing is allowed to happen for the first time, it sets precedent. Now, this is critical. This is important. This is awesome to understand this. In Genesis, we have the account of the devil approaching man for the very first time. Therefore, this account is classified as a precedent-setting event. It serves as a guide for future acts of a similar kind. Observing the devil's method of attack of Eve in the Garden of Eden will help us in discovering how he will attack us today. Believe it or not, the Bible says that Jesus is the same yesterday, today, and forever. Guess what? So is the devil. He's the same yesterday, today, and forever. Think about it. Why should he waste time trying to come up with a novelty way of coming against mankind when he used a particular method the very first time and it worked like a charm? Worked like a charm. And the thing about it, the person that he worked this game on was a person that stood heads and shoulders above us in terms of intellect. Think about it. She had a pure mind. Our minds have been corrupted over time and experience. We got 457,000 things running around in our heads that we've been faced with and experiences that we've been faced with. She had nothing. She was pristine, clean as a white sheet of paper. And if he could work this game on her and cause her to fall, he could flick us off like flies. Unless we come to understand his MO, the way he operates and functions. Instead of him taking us out, we'll put him under our feet. So we're going to check this out. This is awesome. We're going to look at, see, how did he come against her? What did he do? What did he use? How did he trick her? Remember, I'm telling you, they were awesome. Think about Adam. He was just like Eve in terms of his mind. He had no prior heredity, no corrupted genes to pass on any garbage to him. He had no experience that was negative. The guy's mind was so awesome. Think about it, that God entrusted to Adam the naming of all of the animals of the planet. You have to have some kind of mind to name all of the animals. There are 750,000 bugs by themselves. Forget about all the other animals. And he put names, and those names have stayed ever since time immemorial. What a mind. What a mind. But Satan used a trickery on him and took him out. We want to find out what happened. What happened? We're going to find out. In Genesis, we have this account of the devil approaching man for the first time. Now, if we can observe his methods, we can take him out. If we can discover how he defeated Eve, we can learn how he will attempt to defeat us. That way we'll be on guard. What he used to defeat her will be what he uses in his attack to defeat us. Let's check out this precedent-setting event. Genesis chapter 3, if you have it, say I have it. All right. I'm going to begin reading with verse 1. Now, the serpent was more cunning than any beast of the field which the Lord God had made. And he said to the woman, now right away let me stick a pin there, because sometimes people will go off in fantasy land and they'll think they're in Disneyland or Disney World. No affront to Mr. Eisner, because he don't play that. So I don't mean that in that way, but everybody knows Mickey Mouse is not a real character. But the point being that you might think that, well, now what is this, a talking animal, a serpent that talk? Well, question, all I would ask you, all only question I want to ask you, were you there? Well, if you weren't there, you don't really know, do you? But I know I'm out of time. Stay right where you are. This message has been a blessing to you. The announcer will take some very important information about how you may obtain an audio cassette of the message which you just heard for your own spiritual enrichment and edification. Remember again that these telecasts and radio broadcasts are made possible by the continued free will offerings of you, the viewers and listeners. Remember also these words from 2 Corinthians chapter 5, verse 7. For we walk by faith, not by sight. Guess what? A new product. Something new for you. A blessing. The ever-increasing faith magazine. Brand new title. Brand new innards. Information that you haven't seen before. Information that will bless you, guide you, instruct you, and enhance your life. It's by free subscription. Notice I emphasize free. No pay, but we don't want to send it if you don't want it. So call us and we'll see to it that you get the ever-increasing faith magazine. Every Christian is born again with the measure of faith. No one starts out with any more faith than you or I. We all start out together. That's the thing I like about the Heavenly Father. He is not a respecter of persons. He does not give one of us more than he gives to the other. Now, it looks like sometimes when you look at the lives of people that so-and-so has more faith than I do or they do or he do or she do. But in reality, they don't.
2: Romans 12:3 says that God has dealt to each one of us the measure of faith. We all start off with the same amount, yet some seem to obtain more than others. 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Some seem to have more faith. 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
2: 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Lay up for yourselves treasures in heaven. 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
0: Hello, friends. I'd like to take a moment to say how excited I am. Excited for you, all of you, God's children, as you are becoming more enlightened about the things of God and what the Bible says about them and you. I've been teaching on a formula for answered prayer. 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
4: Number 198, we believe. In Amos chapter 5, God calls his people to seek me and live. Ritual without justice and worship without righteousness are rejected, for true belief shows itself in how we treat others. God's plea is not for empty religion, but for hearts that love what is good and hate what is evil. Romans chapter 4, verse 1 to 15 echoes this call through Abraham's story. He was counted righteous not by works of the law, but by faith in God's promise. Belief, not performance, brings justification, and this gift is offered to all who trust in Christ. Psalm 86, verse 1 to 10 reflects the same posture of faith. The psalmist cries out in dependence, confessing that the Lord alone is great and does wondrous things. These passages invite us to align belief with action, trusting God's promises and living with integrity before Him. Today, ask the Holy Spirit to grow in you a faith that is alive, expressed in trust, humility, and justice. Our scripture readings for today, Amos chapter 5 and Romans chapter 4, verse 1 to 15, Psalm 86, verse 1 to 10. This is Bishop Bonaparte praying that you have a blessing.

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0: Morning, good morning, good morning, good morning, family. Welcome, welcome, welcome to another episode of the Gospel Joy Morning Show. Are you happy to be alive or what? Are you happy to be alive? I'm excited. I'm just grateful to God. Family, thank you so very much for locking in. For those of you who are joining us or just joining us, we want to say good morning to you again. And this is Dr. D right here, and you're tuning to another blessed day right here on GL365 Radio. I'm grateful that you're here with me this morning, and God has given us breath. God has given us a strength and purpose. That means there is something in this day that's designed just for you. So whatever you went through in the past, whatever happened yesterday, doesn't matter no more. We're going to release that today, because whatever we're believing God for today, we're going to expect it, because He is faithful, He is present, He is just, He is guiding us in every step of the way. So we're going to lift our hearts to Him and lift our hope to Him, and let's walk into this morning with joy, confidence, and the spirit of expectation. Amen. And so, family, let's get this morning started, man. Let's get it started. And I got on the phone lines this morning the one and only Marcia McCullough, who's going to be praying for us today. So we want to say good morning to Sister Marcia. Good morning, Sister Marcia.
1: Good morning, Dr. Bramble, Julie. I am happy to be alive this morning.
0: That's right.
1: The Lord.
0: Yes,
1: and
0: ma'am.
1: And I know you are also happy to be alive.
0: Yes, ma'am. Excited. Not just happy. Excited.
1: Bless the Lord. Excited.
0: Yeah.
1: It's another day that the Lord has made, and we are here, as you say, we are here to rejoice. And be glad in it. What a God. Thank you, Jesus. You know, in the mornings after my devotion, before I go downstairs, I always have to listen to the... You have a song that you play every morning. It is well with my soul. Every morning for 30.
0: My God.
1: That song plays, and I say thank you, Jesus.
0: Wow.
1: Because we have an assurance that we can call upon God and say, it is well, Lord.
0: Yeah,
1: is it well?
0: Yes,
1: and you make it well with our soul. I just love that song. You know, and when I hear it start playing every morning at 4:30 after I finish devotion, I sit there and I wait on it for it to play and to finish.
0: I love it.
1: God is so good. He brings everything to comfort us, to guide us, and to lead us. He brings His word, you know, and He gives men and women inspiration to write songs that we can listen and meditate, and some of them so much, you know, and that is one of my favorite. It is well with my soul. So, thank you. The Gospel Live Ministry. Oh my God, I tell you, it has been a blessing. I know it has been a blessing to many of us, and we give praise and thanks to God for the insight that He gave you, Dr. D. Roy, and you never say no. You answered, you know, and I know there are many others who can say the same as I'm saying. It has been a blessing, whether late at night or early morning or during the day. It has been a blessing to us. God is good all the time, and all the time He is good. He never failed us. He never failed us yet. And this morning, my Bible verses, it's about obedience. We have to be obedient to God. And Deuteronomy 30:15-16 says, see, I have set before thee this day life and good, and death and evil. In that I command thee this day to love the Lord thy God, to walk in His ways, and to keep His commandments and His statutes and His judgment, that thou mayest live and multiply, and the Lord thy God shall bless thee in the land whither thou goest to possess it. The Lord will bless thee in the land whether we go and possess it or we just live there and move on. Mm-hmm. But we have to be obedient to Him. That's important. Be obedient to God. You know, no matter what you're facing, be obedient to God, because He promises He will carry you through.
0: Yes, yes.
1: And so this morning, as we come in His presence, Lord, we are asking You to help us, Lord, to just to be obedient to You, to answer to Your calling, to live according to Your will, my God. To be mindful of Your judgment that You will pass on us if we are not obedient. Glory to God, to keep Your commandments.
0: Yes.
1: And Your statutes, Almighty God, to walk in Your ways.
0: Yes.
1: We can't accept Him and we are walking in our own way. It can't be right. We
0: That's
1: have
0: right.
1: to walk in the way of the Lord. When we walk out of His will and then things happen to us or anything goes wrong in our life, then we say, God Almighty, forgive us. And we could have ended that from happen.
0: Mm-hmm.
1: And so this morning, Lord, as we come in Your presence with the fullness of joy, and at Your right hand our pleasures forevermore, this morning, God, our heart's desire is to be obedient to You, to Your will, Lord, and to Your way. Almighty God, You called us. You accept us as Your children. You created us, God, and You want us to be obedient, to be faithful to You.
0: Yes.
1: Lord Jesus, thank You for this morning. It's a privilege to be alive,
0: Thank you, Lord.
1: Be in Your presence, to call upon You, to pray this morning to the true and living God, to accept You, God, as our Lord and Savior. We thank You, Lord, for the opportunity that we can reach out to You as You pass us by. Thank You, God, because there is no one else like You. So up to them, God, we are obedient to our children. We are obedient to our partners. We are obedient to our bosses. But the one who creates us, the one who provides for us, the one who cares and heals us, we are not obedient to Him. And so this morning, Almighty God, our focus be on You today, to be obedient to You, Almighty God.
0: My God.
1: We thank Jesus for this morning, that the ministry is on. So many come and has fallen on the wayside, but God, we thank You that this ministry of the gospel light stood the test of time.
0: Yes, Lord.
1: Through the storms, even through the struggling, even through the trials, it stood the test of time. And because God, the man of God, trusts You and believes in You and knows that You are God, and You called Him and You said, when You call Him, God, You will make a way when there seems to be no way. And God, we thank You this morning.
0: Thank You, Jesus.
1: We thank You, Lord, that You woke Him up and You prepare Him for such a morning as this. Today, the 10th day of July. God, you equipped Him to come this morning to spread Your word, to let the nation, the world know of You and who You are this morning. Yes, Lord, He's obedient to You. We pray, God Almighty, that He's able to teach others about You.
0: Jesus.
1: We pray, God, that His life that He lives, Lord, shows You who You are to Him. We pray, God, that those around Him can see that God is good and merciful. He's just and He's kind. Almighty God, continue to cover him. Continue to anoint him. Continue to fill him daily with Your words, Almighty God,
0: as
1: we go day after day. Lord, we commit the connecting partners to You also, and we pray the same for them, Almighty God,
0: Lord.
1: That
0: yes,
1: they are
0: Lord.
1: Obedient to You and walk in Your will, Lord.
0: Thank You, Jesus.
1: Lord Jesus, that they don't succumb to the enemy, because he's out there trying to destroy, God, your people. But in the name of Jesus Christ this morning, we stand upon your promise, Lord.
0: Yes,
1: and
0: God,
1: we promise that we will be obedient to you, Lord.
0: Yes, Lord. Yes, Lord.
1: Father God, cover them this morning. Cover their going out and their coming in.
0: Yes,
1: whichever
0: Lord.
1: Direction the connecting partners are going this morning, you guide and protect them, Lord. Provide for them and their families this morning in the name of
0: Jesus.
1: In the name of
0: Jesus.
1: Hallelujah. Hallelujah, Lord. Hallelujah. Jesus. Jesus. We thank you for this another day that we can come in your presence. Lord, we pray for our children. We commit them to you this morning. We pray, God, that you just cover them, draw them close, to, pull them, Lord. We hear of so many disasters, so many things happen to young people. Oh, God, we think of that family who is mourning the loss of their 18-year-old son who has just graduated.
0: Jesus.
1: Lord, God, nobody know what happened. But
0: yes.
1: God Almighty,
0: God,
1: you see and you know, God. Comfort the families this morning as they mourn, Jesus.
0: But God.
1: Oh, God Almighty. Comfort those
0: Jesus.
1: Who mourn. Comfort those who mourn.
0: Yes, Lord.
1: Comfort those who are depressed.
0: Mm.
1: Comfort those who are worried.
0: Mm.
1: Jesus, have mercy upon them this morning.
0: My God.
1: Many, God, this morning are in deep depression.
0: Yes.
1: Lord, God, just stretch forth your long arm of mercy and pull them out. Let them know, Lord, that they can trust in you, that you will make a way when there
0: Jesus.
1: Seems to be no way for them.
0: Yes. Yes, Lord.
1: Lord God, provide for those this morning who have nothing, Almighty God.
0: My God, my God, my God.
1: Jesus, have mercy upon
0: my
1: your
0: God.
1: People this morning.
0: Yes, Lord.
1: There
0: Jesus,
1: are many who have woken
0: Jesus.
1: Up and are just standing in the middle of nowhere.
0: Cry out to you, no
1: God,
0: Lord.
1: Wondering where to turn. How they are going to live. Jesus.
0: Jesus.
1: Call upon you for them, Lord. We pray, God, that there be somebody from somewhere, God, will come and teach them the way to salvation. Father God, we pray for our family members this morning. Lord, we commit our family members to you, God. Who has not accepted you yet as their Lord and Savior. We pray, God, that they do before it's too late.
0: Right now,
1: I commit
0: Jesus.
1: My grandchildren. Lord Jesus.
0: Jesus,
1: I commit my son who was walking with you the whole time. People say he put his hand to the floor, but he pulled it back. This morning, God, I ask you, Jesus, to soften his heart this morning. Lord, he's at work, but God, show him a sign that he may remember who you are and who you are to him this morning.
0: Yes,
1: I pray for the grandchildren, not mine alone, but those who are out there this morning who have their grandchildren. And God, it seems like they are just hard-headed. God, I pray this morning that the life that we live as grandparents, as mothers, as fathers, that they will see you in us this morning, Lord, and come to know you as our Lord, as their Lord and Savior.
0: Jesus.
1: We pray for the sisters and the brothers, Lord, our siblings. We commit them, our nieces
0: Jesus.
1: And our nephew to you this morning. We pray, God, that they will come and be obedient to you, God.
0: Yes.
1: Father, Lord, this morning
0: have your way,
1: we pray
0: Lord.
1: That
0: have your way, Lord,
1: come
0: God.
1: And be
0: have your way,
1: obedient
0: Jesus.
1: To you, Jesus.
0: Way,
1: we
0: Jesus.
1: Pray, God, this morning.
0: Yes, Lord. Yes, Lord.
1: Mighty God. Sometimes we wonder, what more can we do for them?
0: Mm.
1: What more can we do for our children? What more can we do for our grandchildren? What more can we do for our nieces and our nephews? What more can we do for our siblings, Lord? Our siblings this morning. What more can we do for our parents, for them to know that they need you at this time, Lord? They need you this morning. They feel they can do it by themselves, but they can't.
0: My God.
1: And so, God, let us be obedient to you that they can see Let us walk in your will, Lord, that they can see. Let us live a life of a calling, child of a Christian, of a child of God, that they can see, God. And come to know you as their Lord and Savior.
0: My God.
1: Let our co-workers see you in us, Lord. God, we work among different Jesus. People, God. Let our lives be a living example. God, some of us go in the workplace and where that we're stepping, God Almighty. They don't see you in us. But this morning, God, we pray for each child of God that is going into our workplace.
0: Yes,
1: that
0: Lord.
1: You be seeing them, Lord. Whether
0: Hallelujah.
1: We are going on the street or in somewhere in a store or wherever we are going, let you be seen in us.
0: Thank you, Jesus.
1: God, help us, God, that we can say a word. We can speak a word. A word about you, of the true and living God, who
0: Jesus.
1: We can trust, who we can obey.
0: Trust, yes,
1: the songwriter said, trust and obey, for there's no other way to be happy in Jesus.
0: But to trust and obey. Yes.
1: And mighty God, hear your people cry this morning. Lord, hear those who are on their knees crying this morning. Hear those who are on sitting, Lord, crying this morning. Father God, I call out to you, God. I want to be obedient to you daily.
0: My God, my
1: I
0: God.
1: Want my prayer partners to be obedient to you daily. I
0: Jesus.
1: Want my church brothers and sisters to be obedient
0: Lord,
1: to
0: Lord.
1: You daily, Almighty God.
0: My God.
1: Lord, help us not to lose the way. No matter what is going on around us, God, help us not to look the other way, but to look full in your wonderful face,
0: yes,
1: God
0: yes,
1: Almighty.
0: Yes.
1: To look to the cross of Calvary, where you pay the price for our sins.
0: Hallelujah.
1: And Lord, all you ask of us is to trust you and obey, for there is no other way. So Almighty God, hear your people this morning. Hear cry, O God,
0: Jesus.
1: As we look to you, the author and the finisher of our faith. Lord, we thank you. We thank you. We thank you, Lord.
0: We thank you,
1: Lord,
0: Jesus.
1: We love you. We love you. We love you. Lord, we honor you. We honor you. We honor you.
0: In the name of Jesus.
1: We magnify you and we lift you up.
0: Hallelujah.
1: Your mighty pray this
0: Hallelujah.
1: Morning. Amen.
0: Hallelujah.
1: Amen. Hallelujah.
0: Hallelujah. Hallelujah.
1: Hallelujah. Your Lord, thank you.
0: Thank you, Jesus.
1: Thank you. Thank you. And of God, you have a wonderful day.
0: Thank you.
1: Continue to be obedient to the calling of the Lord. And we know he'll lead you and he'll guide you and he'll continue to protect you as you continue to trust him and walk with him. In Jesus' name, do have a blessed day and a wonderful weekend. You and your family. In Jesus' name, we cover you, we cover you, we cover you.
0: Thank you,
1: family.
0: Lord. Thank you, Jesus.
1: Amen.
0: Thank you, Jesus. Thank you, sis. God bless you. God bless you. Hallelujah. The voice of Marcia McCullough from out of Vermont, and we thank God for her today. And thank God for using her this morning. Hallelujah, hallelujah. What a prayer this morning. And now what a way to start our day. Amen. We just thank the Lord for what he has done and what he is about to do. Hallelujah. We give God thanks today. Thank you, Jesus. I got a word I want to share with you this morning, and this word is coming to us this morning from the book of Philippians, and so we want to go to Philippians 1 and verse 6 this morning. Hallelujah. Philippians 1 and verse 6 says this: being confident of this very thing, that he who began a good work in you will complete it until the day of Jesus Christ. Until the day of Jesus Christ. Hallelujah. Thank you, Jesus. God never starts what he does not intend to finish. just want to share that with you this morning. God never starts what he does not intend to finish. And you are his ongoing masterpiece, my brothers and sisters. You're his ongoing masterpiece. He's still working on you. He's still working on me. There is a quiet strength in knowing that God is not a God of unfinished stories. He's not a God of unfinished stories or unfinished situations at all. When Paul writes these words to the church of Philippi, or Philippi, depends on where you're from, he is reminding them and reminding us today that the work of grace, transformation, healing, and purpose that God begins in a life is never abandoned midway. You know, sometimes you get some contractors to build your home, and midway in the situation, they either quit on you or the, you know, the foreman decide to walk off the job, and so the job gets stalled. Not all God. Heaven does not operate on half completed projects. Amen. You're not a divine draft. You're not a draft. You're a divine assignment, my brothers and sisters. And so every chapter of our lives, the victories, the valleys, the transitions, the waiting seasons, and the ins and the outs is part of a work God himself initiated. And because he initiated it, he is committed to its completion. Amen. He is committed to its completion. So his faithfulness is not seasonal. His commitment is not conditional. His craftsmanship is not careless. You are being shaped. You are being refined. You are being strengthened and positioned for the fullness of what he has ordained from the beginning. So sometimes the process feels slow. Sometimes you may wonder if process is even happening at all. But my brothers and sisters, Philippians 1 and verse 6 anchors us today, anchors us in the truth that overrides every single doubt that's in our minds. God is still working. God is still working, my brothers and sisters. Hallelujah. Even when you don't see movement, he is aligning things, putting things in place. Hallelujah. He is aligning things. Even when you feel stuck, he is developing. He's still doing things in the background. Even when you feel weary and he is still sustaining. The good work in you is not dependent on your perfection. It is dependent on his promise, on God's promise for you today. So let's walk with confidence. Let's walk with joy. Hallelujah. Let's walk in joy, not in our own ability, but in his faithfulness. Not in our own strength, but his sovereignty. Amen. The art of this story here is also the finisher. He is the author and the finisher. And he has already declared that the work he began in you will continue until the day of Jesus Christ. That's what the word says this morning. That means you're still becoming. He's still crafting out. Still, you know. Yeah. It's still marking out things. You are still rising, my brothers and sisters. You are still unfolding into the fullness of God's design. So let this truth settle in your spirit. Let it settle in your heart today and steady your steps. God is not done with you, and he never will be until his perfect work is complete. He never will be done with you until his perfect work is complete. So here are the key takeaways today. God finishes what he started. Don't forget that. Your life is not an unfinished project. It is a divine work in progress. The next thing to remember today is that your growth is guaranteed. The process may be slow, but the outcome is still secured by God's faithfulness to you. The third thing is you're being shaped daily. Daily. Even unseen moments are part of God's intentional development, my brothers and sisters. Hallelujah. And the next thing is confidence comes from his promise, not your performance. Are you hearing me this morning? And the final thing I want us to remember and take away from this passage here. Your story is still unfolding. It's still evolving. Expect progress. Expect transformation. Expect God's hand at work. I hope you heard me today. Being confident of this very thing, that he who begun a good work in you, hallelujah, will complete it until the day of Jesus Christ. Until the day of Jesus Christ. Your story is still unfolding. Expect progress. Expect transformation. And expect God's hand at work. Amen. Let me pray for us today. Father God, we come before you now and we thank you that you have begun a good work in us. Today, I choose to trust your process. We choose to trust your timing and your faithfulness. Lord, where I feel weary and down and tired and just hurting, strengthen us today, Jesus. Where I feel uncertain, anchor us today in your promise. Remind us, oh God, that we are your workmanship, that you are still shaping our lives. Amen. For your glory. So God, finish in us everything that you have started and let your story reflect Jesus in us today. In his mighty name, I pray. Amen. And amen. The Lord bless you this morning. Hallelujah. As we worship him, knowing that he is God. He is God. And he deserves to be praised. Hallelujah. And so this morning, we magnify the Lord and we bless his holy name. We thank God this morning for what he has done and what he's about to do. Welcome to the Gospel Joy Morning Show. Hallelujah. We give God praise today and we magnify his holy name.

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4: Consider 1 Corinthians 11 verse 24. This is my body which is broken for you. Do this in remembrance of me. Here are three reasons that you need to partake in Holy Communion. First of all, to make you grace-minded. No one will ever stand in heaven and say, look what Jesus and I have accomplished. If you had to pay one penny of your debt of sin, it would make you a co-redeemer with Christ. What an offense to the cross. Hymnist Horatio Spafford wrote, my sin, oh, the bliss of this glorious thought. My sin, not in part but the whole, is nailed to the cross, and I bear it no more. Praise the Lord, O my soul. Secondly, you need communion to keep you sensitive to sin. In 1 Corinthians 11 we read, let a man examine himself, and so let him eat of the bread and drink of the cup. For he who eats and drinks in an unworthy manner eats and drinks judgment to himself. Now you might say, if I sin and take communion, does that mean I'm drinking liquid damnation? No, it's the manner in which you approach God that counts. You don't have to avoid the communion cup. You need only confess your sin, then drink deeply with gratitude. And the third reason is to keep you focused on Christ's return. In Mark 14, Jesus said, I will no longer drink of the fruit of the vine until that day when I drink it new in the kingdom of God.

0: 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Are you planning on being there? Holy Communion. That's Vision's Word for Today.
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7: Fire.

little family, they're there, they're ready, they're ready, they're set, they're ready to get this thing going. So we're not gonna delay, we're not gonna deny nothing. We gotta just keep it moving this morning. Amen. Amen, amen, amen. It's too short hours, man. Too short hours of just praising. So we give God thanks, man. We are fast approaching the end of the first hour. So, you know, we want to give God thanks and praise and lift him up and magnify his holy name. Joy Dallas, Alicia Harry, Nita McKenna, Linda Sapp Cooper, Marcia McCullough, Vivian Sims, Christopher Rose listening, Marjorie Douglas, Arlene Sawyer.

0: This is Donnie McClurkin, and I've got a personal note that I'd like to drop in your spirit. I want to tell you that today's battle is tomorrow's blessings. Jeremiah said in Lamentations 3, he said, "The Lord is good to those who wait for him, to the soul who seeks him." I've never seen anyone who ended up with a great blessing without going through a great battle first. Joseph was sold into slavery by his own brothers, but ended up becoming second in charge of the entire land. David had to literally run for his life before becoming the king. And Jesus had to endure ridicule, lies, and death on the cross before rising again with all power in his hand. Just like you can't give your children certain things until they've really matured, the same goes for you. Through your battles today, God is preparing you for your blessings tomorrow. A
1: personal note. I was reading those letters to God from children the other day. Let me share one with you. "Dear God, if you had not let the dinosaur be extinct, we would not have a country. You did the right thing." Joel. I'm sure God didn't need that affirmation from that little boy. But you know something? He liked it. You know why? Because he likes children. And us, too. And he likes us best, Jesus said, when we become like them. That's hard, isn't it? I guess we'll have to ask him to help us grow up, or maybe grow down. I'm Steve Brown. You think about that. Share what you just heard with a friend. Go to youthinkaboutthat.com.
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3: We remember Moses as one of the greatest leaders in Israel's history. But when God first called him to step up to the task, Moses was less than compliant. Like many of us, he was quick to focus on his own weaknesses, his fears, his past failures. He protested that he couldn't do the job because at one point he said, "I'm just slow of speech." But God, as always, was ready to supply all that was needed for what he commanded. God replied, "Who made man's mouth? Is it not I, the Lord? Now, therefore, go, and I'll be with your mouth." So next time you feel reluctant, fearful, or inadequate to do what the Scripture calls you to do, remember that God will provide all that is needed. Step out in faith and be obedient. God will meet you in that task.
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There's some blessed people here with us this morning, man. Some blessed people here with us this morning. We want to say happy anniversary. Happy anniversary to the one and only Aubrey Frederick and Denise Frederick, man. They are celebrating 40. Hey, 40 years of marriage. 40 years of marriage. And this lovely man said, listen, this is what he says. I would like to thank my wife, Denise, for sticking with me throughout these 40 years. And then he says, my medallion. My medallion. 40 years of marriage, man. We want to say congratulations and happy anniversary to Mr. and Mrs. Frederick. God bless you. God bless your union. And I'm so excited for you guys, man. I hope you have a wonderful, wonderful anniversary, wonderful weekend together. And, you know, get on each other's nerves. Yeah. Still get on each other's nerves over the weekend. You understand me? That show say, you love her, she love you, when I stick together. Yeah. You know what I mean? So, everywhere she turn, she see you. Everywhere you turn, you see her. All weekend long. All right. Happy anniversary, my friend.

0: Yeah, well, on Aubrey, never hear about me. Never hear about me. Hey, I'm a different kind of DJ. All right? I'm a different kind of brother. He said, you are the man. Indeed. Your love. You don't get it. You don't get it nowhere else like this, y'all.
1: And for that, I'm all yours.
0: Want to say blessed love. Blessed love. Salute, salute to come late to Joe B. Good morning.
2: Lord of mercy.

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You got him weak to the knees, man. I love it. Thank you so very much for sharing your day with us. And God bless you. God bless you, my friend. God bless both of you, man. Peace and love to you both. I'm trying to find one more for you, one more. Yeah. One more for you, all right? But peace and love to you guys. Enjoy your anniversary, man. And one love, all right?

All right, I got some new music today. That was hot. I got some new music today. Sonny G. This one's called Big Up. Let them know you heard it right here first, right here on the Gospel Joy Morning Show. Indeed, no doubt about it. Big up, Sonny G.

New Music Friday. So the G, this one is big song. Just drop. Big up. Big up, God, big up. Son of G to the world.

0: those who are with us are more than those who are with them. 2 Kings 6:16.
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0: Second Kings chapter 6, verses 9 through 17. The man of God sent word to the king of Israel, "Beware of passing that place, because the Arameans are going down there." So the king of Israel checked on the place indicated by the man of God. Time and again, Elisha warned the king so that he was on his guard in such places. This enraged the king of Aram. He summoned his officers and demanded of them, "Tell me, which of us is on the side of the king of Israel?" "None of us, my lord the king," said one of his officers. "But Elisha, the prophet who is in Israel, tells the king of Israel the very words you speak in your bedroom." "Go find out where he is," the king ordered, "so I can send men and capture him." The report came back, "He is in Dothan." Then he sent horses and chariots and a strong force there. They went by night and surrounded the city. When the servant of the man of God got up and went out early the next morning, an army with horses and chariots had surrounded the city. "Oh no, my lord, what shall we do?" the servant asked.
2: "Don't be afraid," the prophet answered. "Those who are with us are more than those who are with them."
0: And Elisha prayed, "Open his eyes, Lord, so that he may see." Then the Lord opened the servant's eyes, and he looked and saw the hills full of horses and chariots of fire all around Elisha. God watching over us. The angels were there all along, but no one alive had seen them. They adorned the walls of the Old North Church in Boston, looking down from on high. But they'd been covered with layers of paint more than a century ago. Church records indicated a contract with a member of the congregation to paint them in 1730 when the church was undergoing construction. A recent restoration project that commenced in 2017 led to the discovery of the angels. Scripture speaks of supernatural beings, real, not painted, that were present when others were not aware. On one occasion, the prophet Elisha was surrounded by the army of the king of Aram. When his servants saw the hostile forces, he cried out, "Oh no, my lord, what shall we do?"
2: "Don't be afraid," the prophet answered. "Those who are with us are more than those who are with them."
0: Elisha prayed for his servant's eyes to be opened, and he looked and saw the hills full of horses and chariots of fire all around Elisha. Angels are ministering spirits sent to serve those who will inherit salvation, messengers of God sent to help us. We may or may not see them, but they're there because God has more ways of watching over us than we can imagine. And that should cause us to praise him like the angels do. May we pray. Loving Father, thank you for watching over us today and every day in ways we can see and in ways we can't even imagine. Help us, Lord, to walk closely with you, trusting that your angels are all around us as we seek to love and serve you. Thank you, Father. It is in Jesus' name we pray. Amen.
1: As you go about your day, reflect on these questions. How does it help you to know God watches over you? How can you thank him for his goodness today?

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Nora, Nora, good morning, Nora. 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

And what a joy it's been sharing this morning with you. Listen, today's loaded with purpose. It is packed with promise and it's overflowing with God's favor. Amen. And so step out in with boldness today. Speak life over your day. Speak life over yourself and expect God to move. Because we do this with expectancy that God is going to do something. Amen. And so step out today with that expectation. This is Dr. D. Roy, and I'm cheering you on today. I'm on your side. I'm cheering you on today, my brothers and sisters. Go and shine. Go and thrive. Go and walk in the joy of the Lord. Have an amazing day today. A power-filled day today. I'm one of your biggest cheerleader, man. I'm cheering you on, man. So go and enjoy your day today. And the Lord bless you and keep you. May his love the face shine upon you and be gracious unto you. May the Lord turn his face towards you and give you peace, my brothers and sisters. One love to you. All the way from up yourself to down yourself. Deep in my heart. Love you. Love you.

Father, thank you for this worship experience. For we know that where your spirit is, we have freedom, we have liberty to worship you. And oh God, you said those who worship you must worship you in your divine nature, which is spirit, and truth, which is your word. And God, we've got the unique opportunity to come into your presence, God, giving you the glory and honor, merely practicing on the earth what we're going to do when we get to heaven, and that's honoring you and blessing you. Receive this worship now as offering up to you a sweet smelling savor into your nostrils, Lord, and do only what you can do through your people. I speak that all of my worshiping brothers and sisters are blessed because they worship you. Every need is met because they're seeking first the kingdom of God and your righteousness. Add on to your people, and we give you the glory. We give you the praise, for in your presence, Lord, you declare there is the fullness of joy, and your right hand is open to bring pleasures to your people. Receive this.

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1: Grenada's voice of hope.

in the news today, government has appointed Kamal Chilisbaik Shah as Grenada's honorary consul to the Republic of Kenya. Mr. Shah officially presented his credentials to Kenya's Prime Cabinet Secretary and Cabinet Secretary for Foreign and Diaspora Affairs, Dr. Musali Mudavadi. The appointment is expected to strengthen diplomatic and economic ties between Grenada and Kenya, with a focus on trade and investment, tourism, climate action, agriculture, energy cooperation, and digital innovation. Government says the new honorary consulate will help expand partnerships and create new opportunities for collaboration between Africa and the Caribbean. The Caribbean Examinations Council, CXC, has announced major changes to its school-based assessment system in response to the growing use of generative artificial intelligence. Beginning in 2027, traditional SBAs will be phased out for non-practical subjects such as mathematics, English, social studies, and principles of business. Students will instead complete an alternative assessment known as Paper 32 under examination conditions after receiving topics in advance and being allowed to use reference notes. CXC says practical subjects including agricultural science, visual arts, music and food, nutrition and health will retain the SBA with stronger moderation measures to protect the integrity of the assessment process. The council says the reforms are designed to ensure CXC qualifications continue to reflect students' own knowledge and abilities. Liberty Caribbean has announced its return as headline sponsor of the 41st Canto Annual Conference and Trade Exhibition. Marking the fifth consecutive year, the company has supported the region's premier telecommunications event. The conference will be held from August 9th to the 12th in the Dominican Republic under the theme Elevate the Caribbean from Connectivity to Global Competitiveness. Liberty Caribbean says it will lead discussions on artificial intelligence, digital transformation, connectivity and innovation, while working with governments, regulators, and industry leaders to advance the Caribbean's digital economy and strengthen regional competitiveness. Regionally, China has reaffirmed its support for Cuba, saying it will continue to back the island in safeguarding its sovereignty and exposing external interference. Speaking at a news brief, Chinese Foreign Ministry spokesperson Lin Jian urged the United States to end what he described as military threats and its blockade against Cuba. The comments follow reports that senior U.S. defense officials have examined the possibility of military action against Cuba. China says it opposes the use or threat of force in international relations, warning that such actions undermine regional and global peace and security. Acting Venezuelan President Delcy Rodriguez has thanked Trinidad and other CARICOM countries for the humanitarian support following devastating earthquakes that struck Venezuela on June 24th. Rodriguez expressed gratitude to regional leaders after 88 containers of emergency supplies, medical equipment, and specialist teams were sent to assist affected communities. The relief effort was coordinated by Guyana. According to the Pan American Health Organization, PAHO, the earthquakes claimed more than 4,300 lives, injured over 16,000 people, and damaged 38 health facilities. PAHO says recovery efforts are now focused on restoring healthcare services and preventing further public health challenges. Internationally, more than 800 wildfires continue to burn across Canada, with smoke spreading into several northern U.S. states and triggering widespread air quality alerts. Authorities say hazardous air conditions have been reported in parts of Michigan and Minnesota, with residents advised to remain indoors and avoid strenuous outdoor activity. In Canada, hundreds of fires remain out of control, forcing evacuations in parts of northern Ontario. Officials say thick smoke is also affecting major cities, including Toronto, while haze is expected to spread across the Great Lakes region and parts of the northeastern United States. And finally, a White House teleprompter operator is under investigation after allegedly using insider knowledge to place bets on the contents of President Donald Trump's speeches. Gabriel Perez, who has worked in the White House since 2016, is accused of placing wagers on a prediction platform over whether the president would use certain words during major public addresses. The betting platform Kalshi says it detected unusual trading activity, froze the account, and reported the matter to the U.S. Commodity Futures Trading Commission. Authorities are now investigating the alleged misuse of confidential information. And that's it for news today. I am Eugenia Peters.

0: Your kitchen may be one of the dirtiest places because it is one of the busiest rooms in your house. Unclean kitchen utensils, towels, and surfaces contain germs that can seriously affect your health and cause foodborne illness. This is why it is important to keep your kitchen clean. Always clean countertops and surfaces with soap or antibacterial agent before and after using, because food particles and moisture can cause bacteria to grow. All surfaces that come into contact with human hands, animal, or food products should be kept clean. Remember to clean the insides of cupboards and fridge regularly because bacteria, viruses, and parasites develop easily in unclean kitchens. Preparing food in areas that are not thoroughly cleaned can cause foodborne illness like food poisoning. Wash your hands thoroughly with soap for at least 20 seconds before, during, and after preparing food and before eating because bacteria can spread from one place to another without you knowing it. Cloths and sponges used to wash dishes and cooking utensils can hold a lot of germs. To properly clean cloth, place in hot water and use an antibacterial agent or disinfectant like bleach. Although air drying is best, if a cloth is used for drying dishes, make sure it is clean and changed regularly. A separate clean cloth should be used for hand wiping. All utensils should be washed in hot soapy water and dried thoroughly before the next use. Food items, especially meats, should be cooked thoroughly and surfaces cleaned immediately after use. Remember that when dirty dishes and surfaces are not properly washed, bacteria start to build. Keeping your kitchen clean is one way to ensure that bacteria is not allowed to grow and spread. Until next time, the Grenada Food and Nutrition Council reminds you to eat, look, and feel well in 2021. I am Lichelle Murray.
1: Vitamins and minerals ring a bell. Yes, they keep the body working well.
2: Hello, this is John Jenkins for Teaching Missions International. Welcome to our broadcast of Dave's Devotion for Today. In today's devotion, the Father will give you another helper. Dave reminds us of an important way that Jesus demonstrated humility. And now, Dave's devotion. One thing I like to stress in my conversations with people is Jesus' humility. The Old Testament and New Testament tell us that the Messiah will be humble. He stopped along the way to speak with lepers. He was often criticized by the religious leaders of his day for hanging out with the wrong kinds of people. Though sinless, he obediently went to the cross. He served and demonstrated humility to his disciples in practical ways, washing their feet. Recently, a passage from John chapter 14 struck me as a different demonstration of Jesus' humility. So let's listen to it. "And I will ask the Father, and he will give you another helper, to be with you forever, even the Spirit of truth, whom the world cannot receive, because it neither sees him nor knows him. You know him, for he dwells with you and will be in you." John 14:16-17. The Greek word for helper that Jesus used in today's passage is Parakletos, meaning one called alongside to help. The Amplified Version, instead of saying helper, calls the Spirit comforter, advocate, intercessor, counselor, strengthener, and standby. One reason I like the ESV version is that Jesus calls the Holy Spirit another helper. This suggests that Jesus also considered himself a helper. That's pretty humble for a person who actually is God, isn't it? Much of what passes for Christianity today isn't humble at all. We demand our rights. We seek political power. We treat others with disdain. We complain when we don't get our way. I think Christians today can learn a lot about humility from Jesus. I know I can. How about you? Because whenever we do, that's really good news. Thanks for listening. For full transcripts and replays of all devotions, visit teachmi.com/Dave. And please, join us again on Friday.
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0: Day number 198, we believe. In Amos chapter 5, God calls his people to seek me and live. Ritual without justice and worship without righteousness are rejected, for true belief shows itself in how we treat others. God's plea is not for empty religion, but for hearts that love what is good and hate what is evil. Romans chapter 4, verse 1 to 15 echoes this call through Abraham's story. He was counted righteous not by works of the law, but by faith in God's promise. Belief, not performance, brings justification, and this gift is offered to all who trust in Christ. Psalm 86, verse 1 to 10 reflects the same posture of faith. The psalmist cries out in dependence, confessing that the Lord alone is great and does wondrous things. These passages invite us to align belief with action, trusting God's promises and living with integrity before Him. Today, ask the Holy Spirit to grow in you a faith that is alive, expressed in trust, humility, and justice. Our scripture readings for today, Amos chapter 5 and Romans chapter 4, verse 1 to 15, Psalm 86, verse 1 to 10. This is Bishop Bonaparte praying that you have a blessed day.
1: I believe you, God will help us today. Okay, so I'll teach you a song very quickly. Give me one rock.

0: keep it going like that. 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Do you know there is something inside your body? Let's teach them. Let's teach them. Let's teach them. You are ready. So when I ask you the question, you reply, yes, I know there is something inside my body. Is that clear? Is it clear?
1: Is it clear?
0: And when I shout, Zoe, Zoe, you reply, Zoe, Zoe. 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

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He was excited. He thought the battle was over. And they were dancing. 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Amen. Glory to Jesus. All right. One more. Jesus, Jesus. Release charges. Jesus, Jesus. Keep going. Release power. Baba, Baba. Release charges. Daddy, Daddy. Release fire. Come on. Jesus, Jesus. Release charges. Jesus, Jesus. Release power. Daddy, Daddy. Release fire. Father, Baba. Release fire. Jesus, Jesus. Release charges. Jesus, Jesus.

Come on, people. God is good or what? Come on, people. God is good or what? God is good or what? Come on. Never take him for granted. Never take him for granted, because you won't be here. You won't be here. This would be an empty room. This would be an empty room if it wasn't for God, if it wasn't for the Lord Jesus Christ. Come on, sometime in the morning when I wake up, I got to pinch myself thinking like, you know, I don't have to kill chickens anymore. I don't have to depend on the blood of animals anymore. You don't have to depend on drugs anymore. You don't have to depend on habits anymore, addictions anymore. Come on, some of you went to jail and God got you out. And you just sitting here now because you smell good, you look good. Now you just want to act like, sanctified. Come on, man, sometimes we got to get crazy and let the devil know. You had me for a moment. You had me for a moment. But God set me free. So I'm indebted to the cross of Jesus Christ. Devil, listen to me. Today, we're giving this devil the victory notice, because we are the church of the end time and we're not afraid. Understand? We're going to stand tonight. We're going to glorify. We're going to magnify. We're going to exhort. And we're going to tell the Lord Jesus Christ how much we are indebted. We owe him everything. And he owes nothing. Let's be grateful. Gratitude that we're still breathing, that we're here, that we're understanding that it is a living God, that it is a God that has my tomorrow. Ain't no witch, no devil, no hell, no witchcraft, no soothsayer, no root worker. Nothing could separate me from his love. So if any witches in the house tonight, you're in trouble. Two things are going to happen. Either you run to the altar or you run out because you picked the wrong church to come to. So you can bring all your witchcraft. You can bring all your chickens. You can bring anything you want. I got the blood of Jesus. I got the blood of Jesus. I got the blood of Jesus. I got the finished work of the cross. And your daddy is under my feet. You can be seated in the presence of awesome God. Come on, people. We got love on him. That's right. I don't understand Christianity. When we're in the world, we'll backslap someone. Now we're in Christian, we act too holy. Amen? Come on. You know, God is looking for radical people. God is looking for people that got off the boat. I ain't talking about the Puerto Rican boat. You got off the boat. I'm talking about the other boat. I ain't talking about that other boat. Amen. I just want to thank Brother John, Pastor John. Thank you so much. Greg, I thank his family and Jimenez. I thank his family. I thank Rock Church for inviting me back and having me here. And you got to be bold to invite me. Amen. So I praise God for the men of God. I praise God. I got friends watching tonight. I got Pastor Dale and Luann from Delaware. They're friends of this church. They're watching tonight. Come on, people, give it up for them. They're my homies. Amen. You know, one thing I want to say. Sometime God will bring someone. You could see the walk of that person. You with me? And it's a friend of mine is watching tonight. His name is Julio. And I want to honor Julio tonight. You see, because Julio and I, way before we came BC, before Christ, we were playing the same baseball team. We were just ghetto people. I mean, we're talking about ghetto of the ghetto. We playing the baseball team. We were drinking 32 ounces. There were no 40 ounces back then. You know what I'm saying? And we would hang out. We would do all kind of stuff, man. We would curse, steal. We would go to restaurants, eat, and then run out. And whoever ran faster got away with the dinner. We would do all kind of crazy stuff. And then Julio got saved. And Julio, my brother Julio, so he's watching tonight. He's like the movie Jerry Maguire. He's my ambassador of quads. Amen. Because you see, Julio, he'll fight anybody. He was a great baseball player. He'll fight anybody. I mean, he was just, you know, crazy. And he got saved. And then I remember one time, I got saved years after.
And I remember I was in this little diner, and he saw me in the diner. He said, what are you doing here? And I said, well, I'm here with my church. He said, what church? He thought it was demon church. I was in there having fellowship with. He said, no, I got saved. I brought my pastor over to testify that I got saved. But Julio, when I see Julio, I don't see Julio. I see faith. I see faith. And Julio, due to hardship and sicknesses and stuff like that, diabetes and other issues, he lost his legs. You know, dialysis and all this other stuff. And now he go to church on a wheelchair. See, it takes a real man of God to understand I can lose my legs, I can lose this, and I can lose it, and I'm still going to serve the Lord. Understand? We need to come to a place. Now, no matter what happens to me, no matter what I go through, no matter what I encounter, I still belong to Jesus Christ. Hey, you know, I can't deal with you chicken coop Christian that they can nail break. Hey, you know, nail break. Oh, pastor, ain't say hello to me. I'm not going to church anymore. You need to get backslapped. Slap that devil out of you. So this Julio, still go to church, wheelchair and all, and his church don't even have a place to bring him up the ramp. The brothers carried him up. He's still in church, still committed, still sold out for the cross of Jesus Christ, still preaching the gospel. That's, when I look at him, I see faith. So I want to honor my boy Julio tonight. I know he's watching. And I want to say he's my ambassador of quads. Amen. I look up to him. Amen. You see, you gotta be tested. You gotta be proven. You gotta be tested and proven. Christianity are not for punks. You take it whatever you want to take it. Christianity is not for punks. We gotta people ask me, why you wanna be a Christian? Why you wanna be a believer? I'm like, because that's where the real game is at. That's where the real game is at. That's where the real, it's a place. It's a place, like Paul said. It's a place, whether I have, don't have. You know, I remember when I lost my eyesight in 2002, the doctor said, they did a

with no chicken coop Christian. I'll cut you off. You see, I cut you off. He said, okay, I'll go pick you up. I said, you better. I went to church. See, I'm not going to wait till I cross over the Red Sea to praise him. I'm not going to wait till I cross the Red Sea and everything's safe and Pharaoh drowned. No, I'm going to praise him before I cross the sea. I'm going to praise him in my dilemma. I'm going to praise him in my situation. I'm going to praise him in my, well, I can't say hallelujah. I got to say ouch. I'm going to praise him in that place. In that place that I'm not sure if he's going to show up at 11:59. See, that's the difference between the Christians and the ain'ts. That's the difference. Are you going to praise him in your dilemma? If God can put sickness on you, and God, you see, people say, oh, the devil's attacking me. No, God signed off on that. The devil can't do nothing to you. The devil can't do it. God didn't sign off on it. Talk to our brother Job. Talk to our brother Job. Job was minding his business, and they were having a conversation in eternity. The devil and God was having a conversation about him. He knew what was going on. He ain't getting no memo on Tuesday. Yo, we coming for you. Imagine Job. I'm righteous. I'm cool. I got peace with God. And they were having a conversation. The devil said, hey, did you check on my boy Job? The devil said, well, you know, if you let me put it on him. He let me put it on him. And God said, okay, let's test the waters. Job didn't know that we're having a conversation with him in eternity past. Until the devil showed up and all hell broke loose. Lost his family, lost his money, crazy wife. I'm not going to be careful who you marry, man. You got to pray. You got to really pray. You got to really pray. You got to, Lord, Saint Gabriel to my house to take confirmation. They got crazy sisters out there that call themselves Christians. And crazy brothers too. Just because he know one scripture doesn't mean he's saved. The devil knows scripture too. He ain't saved. Be careful. You better do your homework. Check out the blueprint. Yeah, everybody look like a Christian, dress up, smell like a Christian. You know why? Anybody could wear, anyone could put on some sheep clothing. Check out the footprint. The footprint of the fruit of the person. Come on, people. We get goosebumps. Oh, he's a Christian. He's so fine. Blinded by the devil. Of course, the devil ain't going to send no crackhead to come rap to you. Devil going to send some fine-looking woman, some fine-looking guy. Ain't going to send no crackhead to come rap. Hey, crackhead all like, hey, want to marry me? Hey, ain't going to happen. Let me just preach, man, because it's true. You better, the one thing about the church, man, I tell you right now, you better pray, say, Lord, give me discernment. Because we lacking discernment. We are missing discernment. We don't see. You better go to the eye doctor and get your eyes checked. You know, we need discernment in the days we're in today. Now we got the Mickey Mouse Church, the Donald Duck Church. We got the radio. The people don't worship no more. Thank God for the worship team in this house. Because we don't worship no more. Now we call worship entertainment. Same thing. We call abortion a right. Homosexuals got more. They got more privileges and more right than Christianity. People don't want to hear the truth. I tell you the way it is. I don't care. I don't care where I'm at. I can be the UK. I preach in the UK. I tell the Muslim people in the UK. I got bad news for y'all. Jesus here to stay. The pastor ducked his head. That's another punk. Then I was in Long Island preaching, and some Asian people showed up, awesome Asian brothers and sisters, and they told the lady, hey, we want you to come to the underground church. She said, no, not me, invite John. She said, don't invite me. John is qualified. She qualified me. You don't go to underground church. You preach something over there and they catch you. You will come back.

You know, this is my story. This is my story. I want to be like the underground church. I want to be sold out for Jesus that if I die tomorrow morning, I'm cool with that. I want to be sold out for Jesus Christ. I'm not there yet. I'm on my way there, though. I want to be sold out like the underground church that if they catch you, they torture you, and they beat you, and they torture you, and they'll say, renounce Jesus, and they keep beating you day after day. They keep torturing you. You come out. When you come out of there, you come out praising God. The underground church is a church that is unmovable, unshakable. It is a Christianity that America doesn't know nothing about. And that's the church I want to be. I ain't want to be no mediocre Christian. I could have studied witchcraft, killing chickens, hanging out with honeys. Amen. See, people don't want to hear the truth. Amen. People afraid. You want a book, my sister? Anybody want a CD? Come on, people. All right, underground church right here. Amen. Come on, people. You know, you got to come to a place. And before I open up the message for you, you got to come to a place. This is my story. My story is this is what I do four times a year. I do inventory every 3 months and check myself. Because I don't know if this is my last year. God could just take me home. Matter of fact, March 11th of 2019, I came back from preaching from Houston, and I was exhausted. And I said, I'm just going to lay here in my Adwini sofa. You can just lay down. And I said, I'm just going to lay down in the sofa. And then after I lay down, I said, I'm going to get up and read the Bible, and then I'm going to go jog. I jog in this white neighborhood. When I run, they thought I snatched a purse. They keep looking at me. I grew up, I'm the Puerto Rican Jefferson. I live in like, I'd be like, they'd be like, it's true. It's okay. I still love New York City. I love New York City because that's where the devils are at. That's where all the crazy devil worshipers, all the principalities, they're all there, brother. I say, Lord, keep me here. Keep me here. Yes, keep me here. Bring me everywhere, but keep me here because I want to bring it to the devil like he never seen it before. Yes. See, I don't hide. There's a church at large that talks about the devil. You hear him on TV. Yes. The devil this, the devil that. But they don't confront the enemy. They don't confront the enemy. People in your church are still going, taking more medication than the pharmacy. People are up to here with hospital bills. Because they're afraid to confront the devil. And God has called his church to confront the enemy. We are spiritual snipers. We are special ops for Jesus Christ. That's who we are. That's what... This is where we are. That's where we are. The Bible says it clear that the gates of hell will not prevail against the church of Jesus Christ. And the church of Jesus Christ will not shrink back. We're going out like a bang. We're going to set it off for the ghetto people. We're going to set it off. Let the devil know we ain't playing. I remember I was in Queens. And I did an altar call. Lady come up to me. She said, hey, I'm sick. I said, Ann, what's up? She said, I'm a Muslim. I got 4-stage cancer. I got less than 6 months to live. I said, okay, what's your God done for you? My little Muhammad done for you. Little Allah done for you. Allah is like calling a Chinese joint, getting 4 chicken wings. Make sure you throw a little barbecue sauce on those chicken wings, baby. A little hot sauce. It's true. I was telling Pastor, people ask me always, why Christian? Is Christianity the real religion? Are you taping me, girl?
sit on this side. People say, why Christianity is the real religion? Why? Well, we're not a religion. We got relationship. Big difference. You got religion. You got religion. You got religion. We don't have religion. We got relationship. Amen, Pastor? We got relationship. We don't got religion. Why you say Christianity is a religion? Why you say that Christianity is the real deal? Why you say Christianity is the only religion in the world, in the planet? Why you say God is the only God? There's other gods. I can't wait Oprah to call me. Oprah, call me, please. I'll take that New Age devil off you. Quick, baby, quick. Call security. I'll get that New Age devil off you. You'll be singing hallelujah and how great is our God that I'm done with your show. And I love Oprah. Don't get me wrong. She's a good giver. She gives. You know, she gives. She got a heart. She's just confused. Beyonce, you can call me. I cast out Sasha out of you. Quick. No, Jennifer Lopez, you can call me. I'll kill you. I destroyed the witchcraft in your family and the witch that you hanging out with in Miami. Believe that. Let the real God stand up. Amen. Let the real God stand up. So they ask me these questions. Why Jesus is the real Jesus? Well, let's do a little homework. Let's do a little quiz. I said, I'll give you a little quiz. They said, what is the quiz? I said, well, the quiz is, your little Muslim guy dies. Little Muhammad dies. All these people die, right? You know, if you're doing Hinduism, whoever dies from Hinduism, they have these crazy death experiences and they come back. Who did you meet when you came back? Well, we met Jesus. None of them come back and say, I met Buddha, I met Muhammad, I met Allah. No, you come back and you say, you met Jesus. He is the only God. So that's why I know I'm in the right place. Amen. You get me? Amen. So I want to talk to you tonight real quick. My message is quick. I just want you to understand and come to a place. Value your walk with God. Don't let no one diminish what God has done in your life. Your walk with God. Don't let your Christianity. Don't let no one diminish it. You talk about my Christianity, it's like talking about my mom. You crazy? I don't understand how Christians let people badmouth, curse, mock the name that you've been saved under. You sit on watching these programs. You're being programmed, by the way. Mocking the name. Laughing, cursing the name that you've been saved under, and you sit under that junk, you sit under that mess, okay? You sit under, you do nothing, you say nothing, you sit under, you entertain it. What they call entertainment, you sit under it, but someone curse your mama, someone curse your daddy, someone curse your wife and your husband, you're ready to fight. But when it comes to the name of Jesus Christ, someone mock it, they laugh at it, they ridicule it, they on TV, on social media, on television, on radio. They mock the name, the name that is above every name, and you sit there and you do nothing. Someone says something about Jesus. I said, what you say? You sure you want some of this? That's right. Let's talk about your mama, not about Jesus. That's right. I'm going to take a stand for that name. You're going to respect that name around me. You ain't going to curse under that name around me. Because you might go quick to the dentist. Because they got the five-fold ministry. That's right. I'll give you the five-fold. Real quick. And I'll pay for your dental bill and I'll repent later. I know people, I'm not promoting violence. Don't get it wrong. Don't get it twisted. I'm just letting you know, I love the name. That saved me, that took me to hell, brought me back, and gave me an opportunity to stand in front of you today. I go anywhere, whether I'm on TBN, any Daystar, I represent
the name of Jesus Christ the right way. Because I'm indebted to that name. I'm indebted to that name. 179 buildings. And God knew my address in 1999. And he came for me. So I owe him everything. So if you say something about my Jesus the wrong way, I don't care what you are. I don't care if you're Ricky Martin. I would knock the homosexual out of you.

0: that there was a God that loved me. I never ever thought there was a God that wanted to give me an opportunity to come to repentance to the cross. I never thought a God would even give me a chance to stand here in front of you tonight. Because, you know, I was the chief of all sinners, like Paul said. But the grace of God, the mercy of God, like Pastor was saying earlier, this it cannot be explained. God has a sense of humor. He takes a devil worshiper that hated Christianity, that did witchcraft to the church, did witchcraft to Christians, and then transform them, put them against the devil, put them against the deep kingdom of darkness, and then give them a heart for the church. Give them a heart for the church. I remember this, and I share a scripture with you. I remember this. What's his name? Madeline Manson, the rock star. Right? He did witchcraft. He was doing witchcraft to this lady that she was living with him, and she was a backslider, and she wanted out. So it was people in California contact me. I did deliverance for her. She got delivered. Then he did witchcraft to her son, 7-year-old little boy. You picked the wrong dude, Jack. Did witchcraft to the little boy. The little boy was so demon-possessed that her mother would read a book from here where Brother Josh is at, and he would stand here and read all the words in the book, and he didn't even see the pages. That's how demon-possessed the little boy was. When I heard about that, man, I did deliverance for the girl. She got set free. She left the house when he was out and doing a concert. She left the house. The little boy left the house. I prayed for him. They both got saved. They got all the demons came out. I told that punk. I go to California anytime. I told you, want to meet with me? You pick on me. I told him, you pick on me. I got something for you. I got something. It's called Christianity, laying of the hands. I tell him, I got something for you. You let me know where you want to meet. I'm in California preaching. I ain't afraid of you. Once I put my hands on you, you will never rip a Bible again. And this is my number. You can call me Collect. You can mock Christians. You can rip the Bible up on stage. You can do all that. But when you want to do lunch with me, you let me know. We'll do lunch. Because I'm going to hit you so hard with the Holy Spirit, you'll be paying for the lunch after I'm done with you. Because you ain't going to play and mock God. Any, you're going to mock God. You're going to take no 7-year-old little boy and put demons on him, okay? Because the only demon that you're going to see is me showing up at your door, filled with the Holy Spirit, and knock you into next week. All right, you pray for me. Andy. My question for you tonight, real quick. Let me just read a scripture to you so you can catch it. James 3:5 says, in the same way that the tongue is a small thing that makes grand speech, but a tiny spark that can set off a forest fire. You with me? And then Proverbs 18:21, it says, the tongue can bring life and death. Those that love to talk reap the consequences. You with me? Now, James 1:19 says, understand this, my dear brothers and sisters, be quick to listen, be slow to speak, and be slow to get angry. I want to talk to you tonight. I read the three scriptures to you. Be slow to talk. Sometimes we as believers, when we're going through a trial, we're going through a situation, we quick to shoot from the hips. Amen. And instead of shooting the devil, we shoot ourselves. We end up shooting ourselves. My question to you tonight is real simple. Who owns your tongue? Who owns your mouth? Who owns your words? Either God or the devil owns your mouth, your tongue, and your words. Who has ownership? Who has legal rights over your tongue, your mouth, and your words? Sometimes we talk about the devil this, the devil that. Yes, the devil come attack, but the worst enemy is your mouth. Because whatever you speak into the atmosphere, whatever you say into the atmosphere, the devil got legal rights over your words. And we speak ourselves into situations and circumstances that the devil incarcerates you spiritually because of the words that you speak. So either death or life, either salt or fresh water comes out of your mouth. What's coming out of your mouth? What's coming out of your mouth? I want to talk to you tonight about the powers of your words. Amen. I want to talk to you tonight about the powers of your words. You know, a person, by the power of his words, he can stop a fight or start a fight. A president could start a war or stop a war by the words that come out of his mouth. Amen. What's coming out of your mouth that dictate your today and your tomorrow? Boy, he got quiet. Because the devil understand that the words that you speak, if you speak death, if you speak defeat, you speak non-faith, the currency of heaven is faith, by the way. If you speak defeat, you speak any situation that you speak out of your mouth, as you say, and you believe, and you entertain, and you bind yourself to that devil, you bind yourself to that corpse of your words, you become defeated. You can't say, you see, when I used to face Christians in the battle and spiritual warfare, it wasn't because that God wasn't all powerful. We know Jesus is all powerful. Come on, even the devils know. Even the demons tremble. Even the devil worshippers know that Jesus is all powerful. But the vessel was weak, and the vessel didn't have no substance to fight back and capture what I was throwing at them and paralyze me in the spirit realm, because their words meant nothing. But my words had demonic powers. So when the devil come up to me, I was in St. Croix, and this witch came up to me in the altar, and he went, I'm the witch from St. Croix. I come to destroy you. I said, first of all, get your hand out of my mouth. Get your hand out of my face, because I grew up in the Bronx. I bite your fingers off. You crazy? What's wrong with you? And then he said to me, I come to destroy you. I'm the witch from St. Croix. I said, really? I said, let me ask you a question. He said, why? He lost ground right there. Because I already flipped the script on him. He lost ground right there. See, now you're not controlling the conversation anymore. Now I'm controlling it. You see what I'm saying? It's what, if the devil says something, you go, what? What you said? Because my God said this. The word of God said this. My faith said this. My tomorrow said this. My situation said this. And devil, let me just remind you, I have a future, but you don't. See, you need to turn your script. You need to turn your, what comes at you, it's not what the devil throws at you. It's what you do about it. You can either celebrate or throw a pity party. Amen. And I turned around, and the witch came up to me, and I said to the witch, listen to me. He said, what? You lost ground. I said, you got everything you got? He said, what do you mean? You lost ground again. Because now you got question mark. I got the answer. You got question marks. And he said to me, what do you mean? I said, did you bring all your arsenal with you? And he said, you don't talk like a Christian. I said, at this point, I'm not. At this point, I'm not a Christian, because this is spiritual warfare. There's no rules. Now, if you want to get saved, I'm a Christian. I'll lead you to the Lord, my brother. And he was like, okay. But if you're not going to get saved, I'm not a Christian right now. This is spiritual warfare. There's no rules in spiritual warfare. And he said, what are you talking? You talk crazy. I said, yeah, I do. I said, did you bring all your arsenal with you tonight? And he said, what do you mean? I said, all your arsenal, all your devils, all your spiritual warfare, all your tools, all your demonic contracts that you bring them with you tonight. Because I'm here for 3 days. You can come back tomorrow or you can come back the next day. He said, I don't know what you're talking about. I said, because in 30 seconds, I'm going to open up a can of whipping on you. I said, I'm going to open up a can of whipping on you. And I don't want you to think that it was a fair fight. He said to me, I'm ready. I got my stuff. I said, you sure? And he said, yeah. I said, okay. Are you ready for this? I said, I'm even telling you, get ready. See, I seen too much in Jesus to doubt. Come on. I seen too much in Jesus Christ to doubt. So I said, you ready? He said, yeah. I said, wham, put my hands on him. He fell out. He was on the floor. He looked like that Roomba. He looked like the Roomba. He was cleaning up the church, vomiting in his mouth, eyes turning back. And I mean, we're talking about he cleaned the whole church. And Chris was like, oh, my God, pray for him. I said, yeah, I'm praying for him. Get out of here. I prayed for like 40 Christians. I ain't taking the children's bread and give it to the dogs. He was like 40 minutes on the floor. I mean, after he was done, no one had to clean the church. It was already clean. Then I lay hands on him, and God set him free. So I'm asking you, and I'm talking to you tonight about one thing. I'm talking to you now. See, you got to be armed and dangerous, man. Yes. Yes. And the book that I'm writing, Destroying Fear, serious stuff, man. I don't like writing books. I have an A in gym, A in lunch. I'm like Josh and Pastor John. You know, they got PhDs, man. They're smart people. I got off the little bus. You believe it? I had in gym, and lunch, and coloring. I used to, that was a good coloring book. I never got off the lines. So the devil, understand one thing. The devil understands the power of death. He understands the power of defeated words. Understand, the devil understands that if you're home and you say, I'm going to get divorced, the devil will hold you up to that situation. Well, I'm sick. I don't know if I'm going to beat this cancer. I don't know if I'm going to beat this situation. The devil will hold you up to that. If you're at work, oh, this boss is crazy. I'm not going to get a promotion. The devil will hold you up to that. The devil will hold you up to that. Incarcerate you in your own words. Imprison you in your own words. He's having a field day with you, and he's making you powerless. You can't talk. You can't talk defeat, and then tomorrow you're talking victory, because you're going to need that same devil that you slept with, that same devil that you entertained, that same devil that you tied yourself to with the demonic words that came out of your mouth. It is victory. God says, speak victory out of your mouth. I don't care what the situation looks like. I don't care if I'm blind. I don't care what I'm going through. I don't care if I'm broke. I don't care if I'm at the smallest person. I'm going to speak into my situation. I'm going to speak into the atmosphere. I'm going to speak victory. I'm going to speak faith. And I'm going to move heaven. And the fight is not for the 30-second situation. It's for the person that is consistent. Because you see, you get in the ring, you see, man, let's catch this. If you don't catch this. In the fight, Pacquiao, Floyd, all these great boxers, they know it's 12 rounds in the fight. They know it's 3 minutes in the clock. They know that. They don't come in the ring thinking that. They come in the ring thinking, who's going to get the rhythm in the fight? You with me? Who's going to get the rhythm in the fight? You with me? Because you see, if you get the rhythm in the fight, the devil can't touch you. The devil can't touch you. And if you take God off your calendar and you put yourself on his calendar and you take the pen off your hands and give it back to God and write your story. You with me? You need to understand that there's a rhythm in the fight. There is a rhythm in the fight. There's a rhythm in spiritual warfare. It's not microwave. Lord, I put it in. I pray for 3 days. I skip McDonald's this week. People crazy. I was going to this deadbeat church when I first started. It was on fire. And the pastor said, Behilias. How you say Behilias? And Behilias is like all-night prayer, right? We go to his house. I prepare myself. I was a young Christian. Prepare myself. Behilia. We're going to be up all night praying, attacking. I'm going to learn some stuff because I was a young Christian. I didn't know nothing. At 12 o'clock, we're having ponche and coffee. I said, where's the fight? Ponche and coffee. We were having intimates. I mean, I love intimates. But not now. That's when the fight's going to start, 12 o'clock. That's when the big demons show. That's when the principality show. From 12 to 3, the demon, the big devil shows up. And we're having ponche. Let's just fight some devils, and then we'll celebrate with the ponche. Let's beat some witches up. Let's take over some territory. Those are from 12 to 3 in the morning, astral projecting. Let's court the silver cord. Let them drop on the ground. Then we'll celebrate over them with pound cake. Let's paralyze those devils. Paralyze those witches. Let's paralyze those devils that are trying to steal your blessing and your purpose and your destiny. And we sitting there doing nothing. Come on. How's the pound cake? Mmm. Devil's making us powerless. Entrapment. Words. What are the weapons of the devil, John? I'm glad you asked me. Your mouth. The people you hang out with. I minister to all people, but I hang out very few. I call John, we talk, we encourage each other, iron sharpens iron. I call Dell from Delaware, Luann, I call them, Julio, I call them. I don't hang out with Christian like, oh, you sure God spoke to you? You sure God spoke to you? You sure you pray about that? You sure? You sure you heard from God? That sounds so impossible. Stay right there. Get out of here. Don't need that kind of Christianity around me. Don't need that kind around me. Paul and Silas got beat down. They ended up in jail. And they started singing awesome. They started to worship. You know, we got beat down. We need that first day kid. We just gonna worship. 11:59, God rocked the whole house. I ain't gonna hang out with people. You sure you heard from God? You sure you pray? You sure you this? Well, I don't know. That sounds impossible. I don't think God spoke to you. Pastor was telling his testimony when he was young. He was telling his testimony. God spoke to him on a vision, on a dream. And he went to his prayer friends because he went to a conference and someone spoke to him in a conference. And he was like a young Christian. He was like, wow, this is big stuff. And he was like, wow, he was excited. He was on fire. He understood there was something going on in the spirit. Then he came up to his friends and, you know, the friends of Job. Yeah, we need to pray for you. I don't think God spoke to you. Let's lay hands on you. Come on. Not only once, but three times. That's what Jesus went to the disciple. See, Jesus went to the disciple, and he was like, yo, pray up, stay up. Yo, do something, man. Fight with me. Stand with me. Believe with me. After a while, he said, please, sleep on. Somebody got to tell people, sleep on. I'm going to take care of this fight. I'm going to do God. I'm going to do Jesus. And when I'm a force to be reckoned with. I'm an army. I got the Holy Spirit. People ask me, I went to Japan. I went to Germany. I went to the UK. People say, where's your entourage? I say, you don't see it with me? Where's your entourage? I said, me, the Holy Spirit, the Godhead. Me and the Godhead's entourage. You go there by yourself? Yeah, what's wrong? I'm going to New Zealand this year. What was wrong? I said, nothing. I got my entourage with me. They're on the plane with me. We get off the plane. We grab the bags, and we go set it off. See, you got me crazy. You got me crazy. Sold out. You ain't moving me. Your theology ain't moving me. Your story ain't moving me. I'm talking about those people that are trying to get you out of Christ. Those people, young people. Don't follow the trend. The trend is going to hell. The train ain't going to hell. All that train is going to hell. All that crap is going to hell. All that social media, all that crap. All your friends are going to hell. I'm not going that way. I don't need to follow you. I got the keys to heaven. You want to come with me? I got the keys to heaven. Oh, you different. You weird. But you know why? This weird guy going to make heaven. But you know, send me a postcard when you get to hell.
1: Come on, free.
0: Because you're going to get your mail somewhere. You're going to get your mail in heaven or in hell, but you're going to get your mail somewhere. Don't let people psych you. Don't let people say that you're missing out on the world. Ain't nothing in the world. Ain't nothing going on in the world. I tell you right now, I did it all. I danced. I even danced to the commercial. Ain't nothing going on in the world. Some people are dead. I ain't missing nothing. You know how many times I could have gone back to the world if I chose to? Why would I chose to question my when I got the answer? Come on. Why would I do that? Why would I do that? Man, I'm like Peter. You got the words of eternal life. Where am I going to go? Some hoochie? I had all the hoochies already. They're all the same. Same car. Just with a different name. Take me where I want to go. Wake up, people. Wake up. When the Bible says, when Paul says salvation is near, and all this other stuff Paul was saying, how much more now? How much more now? How much more now? When our own words entrap us, when people speak death into our life, people speak curse. When someone tells you you ain't gonna make it, that's not Christ, is it? And I understand if it's a pastor like Pastor John tell me something, I know he hear from God. I know he wants the best for my life. Or Pastor Dell, Pastor Luann, these pastors speak into my life. Real people speak. My friend Juan Martinez from Get Rap Church, they speak into my life. I know the real deal. I know the genuine. But I'm not going to hang out with other so-called Christian. I'm going to allow you to come into my space and speak deaf when I'm standing on holy ground. That's when people come up to me and say, hey, John, I'm a prophet. I got a word from the Lord. Mama ain't raised no fool. I deal with witches. Even as Christian, I deal with witches. I was in Allen, Texas, and I pray for a whole bunch of people. And make a long story short, I pray for a whole bunch of people. In the end, I come out to the lobby, and there's a dude and a chick. The service is over? I said, yeah, well, you want me to pray for you? Because I didn't see my daughter, right? I'm not stupid. I do my homework. I didn't see my daughter. You want me to pray? No, don't touch us. We came to pray for you. I said, well, if you feel lucky, even though I'm tired, I got good reflex. You put your hand on me, I drop two for the price of one. You put your hands on me, I'm out of libel what I'm going to do to you. Put your hands on me. You're witches. As soon as I said pray for you, you jumped out of your skin. And you're going to come pray for me and lay hands on me? You must be crazy. People, when people come up to you and say, I got a prophecy for you. You know what I say? I'm just, you know, this is just me. I don't know everybody. You know what I say? Give it to me. I take it to the Lord. Amen. Give it to me and I'll take it to the Lord. I'm not going to receive it. No disrespect. I take it to the altar. And I lay in the altar and see what God has to say. Because you ain't going to sow nothing in this body. You're going to sow nothing in this mind. You're not going to sow nothing in my spirit that doesn't belong there. You with me? Words. Watch the words that you speak. The words that people speak over you. Watch the words that people speak over you. I lay hands on myself. I got my own cookies at home. I do my own communion at home. I don't play. I do all that stuff. I oil myself at home if I have to. I got the same Holy Spirit you got. Why am I going to wait on you to do it for me? If I come here and the pastor does it, I honor that. That's a bonus for me. You with me? But I'm going to do my own at home. I do my own home. You open my fridge, I'm a bachelor. All you see in my fridge is water and communion. Amen. And Tony the Tiger on top of the fridge. Tony the Tiger on top of the fridge. So check out. And the devil, understand that the devil trips you up to use your own past to incarcerate you, to imprison you, to entrap you. Your own past. Talk about, my mother's this, my dad's this. There's a generational curse in my family. This is going to my family. That's going to my family. You incarcerating you by your own words. The devil's using your past. You're looking over your shoulder for Pharaoh when Pharaoh is dead. And the devil understands that he will take your yesterday's hang-ups and today's mess, and he will imprison you by yesterday's hang-ups and today's mess. He will imprison you. You don't understand that yesterday's hang-up and today's mess is a temporary situation, because God knows how to take care of it once you repent. Amen. Words, and entrapment. Words. And the devil understands that if he can captivate you, entrap you, imprison you by your words, he understand that he understand that he can slow up your purpose and your destiny. Amen. That's why you see Christians in church today, they are deformed. Frankenstein in the church, deformed. 30 years, 20 years, Christianity have done nothing for God, because they're not like a fig tree, because by the words that just speak out of their mouth. No ministry, no purpose, no destiny, nowhere to go, nothing to show for about Christ in you. Nothing. A fig tree, a religion, spirit. And God cursed the fig tree. And that God understood that, reminded them of Adam and Eve when they covered themselves with fig leaves. And the church at large has covered themselves with fig leaves, a form of godliness, and denying the power. Don't let the Holy Spirit move. I went to a church one time as a young Christian. I went to a Spanish church, and these dumb and dumber pastors, stupid and dumber. They said to me, I was sitting like that, like Brother Josh and Pastor, and they came up to the guy who was always with a suit. Oh, and Mano, how you doing, brother? I'm glad you're here tonight. Give the word. And the guy said, no, I'm not the one he is. And I was dressed like this, right? You know, this don't look bad. Sexy Puerto Rican girl, come on. Don't look bad. And you know what he said? He said, let come to the back. We need to talk. He came with two bodyguards. You got five people in your church, and you come with two bodyguards. He came with two dudes. He said, you can't preach in my church. Get out. And I said, okay. But give me a reason. I mean, I leave, but just tell me why. He said, you worldly. I said, but dude, you don't even know me. Call me worldly. Those are fighting words. You know, I can either backslap inside the church or outside in the street. We in Spanish Harlem too. You know, Spanish Harlem is crazy. And he telling me that, and I'm like, why am I worldly? He said, you're wearing a cross around your neck and you're wearing a watch. This is legalism in the Spanish church. You're wearing a watch and you're wearing a cross. I said, well, gee, the cross means I'm a Christian, and the watch means stupid, I can tell time. I'm not ancient. I can't look at the moon and give you the time. Can't look at the sun and say, oh, it's 5 o'clock. So I left. I went to have chicken wings. But I didn't let his words affect me. I didn't let his words discourage me. I didn't let his word dictate my tomorrow. See? So I want the enemy understand that the enemy understand the power of word. Whatever you speak, you become. Whatever you believe, you become. You could take a young kid and you could tell him, you could take a kid that's a dum-dum and you could tell him, hey, you're going to be smart, you're going to be awesome, you're going to be this, you're going to be that, and the kid would excel. And you can take a kid that is bright and smart and you can say, you're going to be nothing, you're going to be this, and you keep speaking into the life, and the kid with grades will drop. So watch what you speak to your kids. I remember my mom used to tell me, why can't you be like your cousin Maria? Because I had all F's. You know, it's like United Nations, all flags, all F's. Why can't you be like your cousin Maria? Why can't you be like your cousin Maria? Good thing Maria had good grades. But God was, I know God had a plan for me. Maria can't do a coloring book. I'm up to my fourth book. I mean, I pray for Maria. Where is she at? It's not where you start, man. It's where you finish. God is not done with you. Don't let your suit. People, you let the devil dictate, and you let the people dictate, and because you're in a temporary situation, it's not permanent. Yeah. Come on. Don't make decisions. Don't make permanent decisions in your temporary situations. Don't do that. Wait. The Bible said, "Be still and know that He's God." Lord, I am moving until I hear direction from heaven. I am moving until I know that I know that you tell me, turn right, John. I turn right because I have to do my purpose and my destiny. It's not my drunk dad. My dad used to beat up my mom. My dad got in a shot in the face at the age of 33 for a woman that was in his when he had a good wife home. I ain't that. And I'm not the devil worship anymore. I went to his funeral in 1999. He had an amazing funeral. All the devil worshipers came to his funeral. And the devil cried because he lost a good one. I'm not that anymore. I'm not even the Christian of last year. I'm not even the Christian of last year. I expect to do more this year. I expect to touch more people for this year. I expect to cast out more devils this year. And next year, I expect to do more. What about you? What about you? And the devil understands that if he can entrap and incarcerate you, you lose hope, you lose faith, you lose today, you lose tomorrow, and you become spiritually dead. Because it's not how you see yourself. It's how God sees you. How does God see you? How God sees you? If Jesus lives in you, then God can't see you defeated. Because Jesus lives in you. The Holy Spirit lives in you. How could God see you as a defeated folk? You see yourself with limits. God sees you limitless. But you let your words control your today and dictate your tomorrow. And you're in cahoots with the devil instead of being cahoots with God. And we need to come to a place of understanding that what I speak today, that's where I'm going tomorrow. I love the ant. The ant is a forward-thinking animal. I got forward-thinking. I speak life. Look, I used to be broke. When I was a young Christian, two girls left me because I was broke. One was a Catholic, the other one was Mexican. She was Mexican, good-looking. They left me because I was broke. I only had 20 in my pocket. I can, 20, what are you going to buy? Fast food. She left me for the post guy. For the postman. She left me for the postman. Broke, nothing. it's bad when some chick leave you for the post guy. Postman. She left me for the postman. And I was better looking than the post guy. But when you're broke, you see ugly guys? Like, these dudes are ugly. Like, Mick Jagger. Mick Jagger's ugly. I mean, there's ugly and there's uglier. And these dudes, Their face is crippled. Instead of pulling them off on their feet, they pulled them off on their face. That's how bad they look. And they got hotties. They got hot girls. They got money. Money talks in the world, in that world. Not in our world, because our world, faith talks. And my faith, I'd rather have faith than money. I'd rather have God's opportunities in my life than money. Because God's opportunity will make a way that money will not make a way for you. So sometimes we hang up on money. I say, Lord, keep the money. Give me opportunity. Because opportunity will open the windows of heaven and pour out a blessing upon you that will last for eternity. Amen. So she left me for the post guy. That's cool. One time she tried to come back. I said, love don't live here anymore. I know I can't be part of the worship team. That voice, John would not accept that voice in the worship team. You have to embrace. There's two things you have to embrace. How God sees you. The devil is calling you Jacob, liar, deceiver, not going nowhere. Defeated. God don't have a plan for you. God don't have a tomorrow for you. The devil is calling you Jacob, mediocre Christian, none saved. That God is sick and tired of you. No victory in your life. The devil is calling you Jacob. And God is calling you Israel. Amen. God said, you are Israel. As soon as you say yes to my son, I change your identity. As soon as you say, I had a plan. As soon as you say yes to my son, Jesus, I have a plan for you. I have a purpose for you. I have a destiny for you. I have a tomorrow for you. I have a today for you. God is saying, you are a prince. You are a princess. God is saying, I have a book written with your name on it. You're more than a conqueror. You're more than a conqueror. Your purpose and your destiny is in the palm of my hand, and no one can snatch it out. It is wherever you bound yourself today. I bind myself to Jesus Christ, to the words of eternal life. I bind myself to the word of God, not to the word of people. I am tied to the word of God. To the word of God. I am tied to the word of God. My question, the enemy of your soul is trying to contaminate you. It's not what people speak into my life. They count. Amen. It's not what people speak into my life. It's what I believe in my heart. Because how God sees me, he sees me as Israel. Not by my words, not by my actions. Okay? God sees me as Israel. A prince, a David, a Nestor. God sees me with purpose. Destiny. When God saved you, he didn't save you because there was an empty seat in the church. God saved you because there's purpose. There's purpose. Pastor said it. The kid showed up with 2 fish and 5 loaves. He must have lived in the ghetto, 2 fish and 5 loaves. But God could take your life. He could multiply your life. Everything the devil stolen from me and my daughter. I'm Puerto Rican. I'm smart. I got one kid. I don't have a minivan or school bus. You talk to a Puerto Rican. Hey, how you doing? Okay? You want to meet my family? Say no. It takes an hour before you meet the family. This is Julio. This is Pedro. This is Juan. This is Maria. It's true. And then they're like a year apart. Dude, you didn't take a vacation? They're like a year apart. They didn't take a vacation? Turn the TV on once in a while. Watch the Yankees. Do you know, we laugh, but there's truth to laughter. Amen? In my sense of humor, it's anesthesia that's going to get that devil out of you tonight. Amen? So I'm saying to you, when you see yourself in the mirror in the morning, what do you see? That's my question to you. When you wake up in the morning, some of you have to brush your hair, some of you have to brush your teeth, some of you just pass that. I get it. It happened to me. I passed the dentist a long time. I went to the dentist the other day. He said to me, I fixed your teeth, $50,000. I said, that better be Mexican money. He said, that's USD. I said, I'll be back. Praise the Lord. He bought some awesome dentist friends of mine from San Diego in California. And I put this on Facebook. And I said, man, I'm doing one of them fundraising. I need to save my teeth. I can't preach without teeth. I can't preach that way. That doesn't look cool. TB and Daystar. I put my ad on Facebook. Man. And these people say, John, what's... They email me on that whatever... I don't know, messenger crap, I think. Hey, John, what's going on with your teeth? I said, I'm about to die. I'm about to die. I can't preach anymore. I quit. They were like, what's wrong with your teeth? And they're like, I said, dentist said my teeth only got a year to live. Only 1 year to live. That's what the dentist said. And they say, we dentists, we own a place here in San Diego. We'll fix your whole teeth for free. The favor of God for free. Favor of God for free. I said, like, F-E. I said, like, you know, free, like, you know, I don't have to pay you. They said, John, we've been to your meetings. You pray over us. You've been a blessing in our life. See, as you bless others, God will bless you. As you take care of God's house, God will take care of your house. When you pray for other people's kid, God will take care of your kid. When you bless pastor and you bless his house and you bless this house, you're not blessed. It's not about the building. It's about trusting. You know, the biggest test is giving to God. God don't need your money. It's giving to God. When you give to this house and you bless his house financially, I give all the time. I give. I'm a giver, man. I'm a giver. I give. I ain't holding. I don't want money to be my hindrance. Listen, I lost all my money one time. I lost all my money. I had some Christians do. Well, they were Christians. They turned around. They did a Ponzi scheme on me. They stole all my money. I was in the Bahamas preaching. I just wanted to cash this to teach you something. And I was preaching in the Bahamas. And God was talking to the devil, like Job. And I was in the Bahamas over there. I never been to the Bahamas in my life. I mean, my father took me to the car wash. I'm in the Bahamas, and I watch Shark Week. Every year I watch Shark Week, right? So I don't get in the water, right? So I figured people tell me, get in the water. I said, okay, I got in the water. Then my friend Jose, he got cut. John, get out the water. I got cut. The sharks are coming. So I ran out the water. The sharks were in the Bronx, by the way. The sharks were in the Bronx, not in the water. When I came back home, they stole my money. I couldn't pay for my bills. I had foreclosure in the house in the Bronx. I couldn't eat. I ate Chinese and pizza for 3 years. Broke. I mean, I had nothing to show for. Everything was gone. Everything was gone. I'm talking about, I had to go to bankruptcy court. Ooh. Bankruptcy court. My name is John. Remember, as I'm an evangelist, I came to declare bankruptcy. Broke. Nothing. Nothing to show for. Lost everything. And then my brother called me up, and my brother knows, my brother grew up in jail, man. My brother knows the Latin Kings, he knows the blood, the crib, MS-13. He said, y'all got my homies ready? We're going to go to that church, we're going to pull them out, beat them down, and put them on the phone so you can hear them scream. I said, that sounds pretty good. I said, God, how awesome is my God? And the Lord said, that's not me. The Lord said, if I've forgiven you much, then you forgive them. If I've forgiven you much, then you forgive them. And that's my brother, don't touch them. Leave them alone. Don't do it. Let God deal with it. And you know, everything, lost everything. I mean, everything. They even repo my car. You know, I was taking a haircut in the barber shop, and I see my car going by. And the barber guy said, ain't that your car? I said, no, maybe that's somebody else's. I went outside. I came in the car to the Bronx, and I left on the train. Tell me that things ain't bad. And God said to me, could I trust you in the situation I put you in? Could I trust you in that situation I put you in? Are you going to believe me that I can get you out? Could I trust you in this temporary situation I put you in? I said, ouch, for 3.5 years. Never left the church. Never got angry at God. Spoke life into my situation. I spoke life. I spoke truth. I say, I used to go on the train. I used to go on the bus to minister. My books would fall out the bag. and all over the bus, and I'll put them back in the bag and go minister and go preach. I remember one day I got off the Marriott Hotel. I preached there. I got out. I didn't have no money to get a cab. So I figured, let me walk X amount of money, X amount of blocks and all that. So if I walk X amount of blocks, it's closer to home, and then I can call a cab. It was like 1 a.m. I was dripping wet. I had these cover boxes, all my books in it. They were, the whole box was wet. I mean, soggy. You could squeeze it. When I got home, I said, all my books are damaged, man. I only had one book. That was out of Devil's Garden. There were the other books. They wouldn't even exist. I had that one book. I was wheeling that thing through all my hand in the rain at 1 a.m, cold in the rain, wheeling that thing. And the box was so drenched. When I got home, I opened the box. I got to throw this book away. The books are dry. The books were dry. So I'm saying to you tonight, and I'm making it simple for you tonight. What words you have to lay down on the altar and come to the Lord, repent for these words. And you know my situation? God restore everything that the conqueror and the locusts have eaten in my life. Everything, everything. God restore everything, everything. There's nothing missing, nothing broken. I got a 700 credit score. I'm the only Puerto Rican with a 700 credit score. I got awesome credit. I walked into a Mercedes dealer the other day, and I had another Mercedes. I'm not gonna say what I got. And I tell the guy, I want to trade this car. And the guy's downstairs, and I take my car. They tell the guy, you better take care of him, because we're pushing some men's shoes on you. They're my Italians. So I went to the Mercedes dealer, and this new car came out. They got a new Mercedes came out. And I said, Lord, I'm not begging, Lord, but Lord, if you just crack the window from heaven. Just crack the window from heaven, Lord. Just a little bit. God is awesome. And God cracked the window from heaven. The guy called me up. He said, we got your proof. We got your 5 point something on a crazy lease. Okay, on a crazy lease. He said, we got you. We're going to give you, and the car that I was going to trade in. He said, I'm just teaching you something. When you give to right to the good ground, when you give to good ground, when you give to churches like this, or to my pastor friend Dell and Luann, when you give to good churches like that, good churches. You know, I went to Pastor Dell and Luann. You know who they are, from Delaware. I preach over there, and they told me, we're going to give you the tithes. We're going to give you this offering thing. And you know, and I left, and they someone sent some more money to the church. I didn't know. I just went home. Because I'm not about money. I went home. Right. And you know, they called me up and say, listen, we have another $4,000 for you. People gave. They could have kept it. They could have kept it. I didn't know. But they were so honest. And the person of integrity. And my relationship was being built with them. Like built here with Pastor John. Coming together. Knitted together. They said, here, this belongs to you too. They sent me a check. They could have kept it. But you see, the honesty and the truth about who you are in Christ, God sees everything. And they released that blessing back to me. And I was so blessed by them. Even they drive up from Delaware, we have dinner in Manhattan. I mean, you need to get some David connections, some Jonathan connections in your life. And the whole situation with the car, I have 2016. And I'm just sharing. When you give, when you don't hold back from God, and you give, you want $1 million blessing, but you're only giving God $5. And I'm teaching you something. It's not about give me, my name is Jimmy, or these stupid pastors. I feel something down there. And I see five people over there got $500.

pay little Joe or little whatever Paula. I'm gonna pay them. And when I eat here, this is my restaurant where I eat. They, when I call pastor, I have a situation. I call brother over here. They come to my house. Come on. Be smart, Christians. So I gave the car. They said, we're gonna give you $95,500 for your trade-in. Check it out. From a credit score 514, I had before. My trade-in. I know, blink. I know you can't. It's hard for you to believe. You can blink. I get my trade-in. They give me $95,500 for my trade-in. $95,500 for 2016. The favor of God. And then they give me the other new car. The other new car they gave me. The other new car just came out. I can't even explain. I sat in it. I'm like, can I go now? In case you change your mind. Man, I step on that guy. Left the dealership. I mean, left time marks. I said, I was about to change my address, you know, just in case they come change their mind. I took off, left. I got a GT 63S. Look it up. $200,000. And you know what's funny? That my old car only put 3,000 miles 1 year. And 1 year I put 3,000, and I'm sharing this with you it's not to tell you my business. I'm not boasting on material things. I'm sharing you the trust. Because if I give and I sow into the places that God has called me to, and don't hold back, God will never hold back on you. Amen. You see, God said, I can trust you now. See, before, when I got robbed, I knew I got robbed. Not because of the people. I got robbed because I had a plan B. I had a plan B. When God don't show up, I got money in the bank. Amen. I had a plan B. And now I don't have no plan. The only plan I got, Lord, where you want me to go? Where you want me to go minister? I pray for everybody's kids. And my daughter was more. I got one kid. He got more channels than cable. I said, Lord, what about my daughter? She got more channels than cable. When are you going to do something for her? And I pray for all these kids. Now me and my daughter like this. We like peanut butter and jelly. We tight. And my daughter's a smart cookie. My daughter graduated with a BA, with a bachelor's degree in psychology. One of the best colleges up there in upstate New York. And me and my daughter cool now. We talk, we text her. I didn't have that before. I was a broken dad. I was the same dad that I hated. I became like that dad. And I'm sharing this with you because God can change your life. God can change your purpose. God can change your destiny. Come up for prayer tonight. Pray and say, Lord, I renounce these words that I've spoken over my family, over my kids, over even my own church. The words that I spoke over my pastor that were debt words. That I spoke over my finances. Come on. Why should I give the church the money? Well, you're not giving it to church. You're giving it to God. How you want to finish your race? How you want to finish your race? Today we were having lunch, and Pastor's wife was sharing her dad's testimony. Crazy, amazing, amen. Powerful man of God. Not perfect. No one is perfect, but Jesus. That's right. But genuine. The reason we're here today because of one man. Yeah. And he passed the baton to pastor. And he's not perfect either. And you ain't perfect. Because if you were perfect, you'll mess up the church. Church is a hospital. All sick people come. Amen. But be genuine for God. Every morning you get up, say, Lord, help me do my best with you today. Lord, help me honor your name today. Be mindful of God throughout your day. Be mindful. Don't sneeze. You know, like, you know, when you got a cold, you know, you got a cold. Throw hallelujah in there, man. It's not like you have a cold. It's praying without season. It's like, you know, you stop doing the day. I bless you, Lord. I glorify you, Lord. I exalt you, Lord. I give you all my praise. I give you all my worship, Lord. I just want to tell you how thankful I am, Lord, that you showed up. Lord, I thank you how awesome you are, that I don't have to do chickens anymore. Lord, I thank you, Lord, that I don't have to do witchcraft and ceremonies or cut my body. Like, I got my body's all cut all over because I sold my soul to the devil when salvation is free. Lord, I thank you for saving me. I thank you for the opportunity you've given me. Lord, I thank you for the breath that I'm breathing, Lord, because there's people right now that are in ICU. They're stuck on machines, and I'm not. I thank you, as much as I love my friend Julio, and he's watching tonight, I thank you, Lord, that we can walk, you know? And Julio, amazing man of God, amazing man of God, amazing man of God. And today, Julio don't have legs. He can't walk, but he's still an ambassador for Jesus Christ. And that's what you want to be. It's not your condition, and it's not your situation. It's what you want to finish. You want to be a weak Christian, mediocre Christian? You want to finish as a beggar?

0: kingdom. And I'm not talking about begging money or cars or yachts or boats. Or that's stupid. I'm not talking about purpose and destiny. What your book is going to say when God opens your book when you get to heaven. My prayer, my thing is simple. Mama, you look hot with that hat. What's going on, girl? Looking real GQ, girl. Vogue magazine is after you. My prayer is different. My prayer is saying one thing. Come up and renounce your words. Renounce what you spoke during the week, during the day. The coerced joking that you got going with other people. The white lies that are entrapping you. And you can't hear the, we think that today in the church, we confuse the gifts with the presence of God. And you know, there's gifts out there that there's no presence of God. It is the devil at work in the church at large today. Understand? But if you know the presence of God, not the gifts, because anybody can, I had gifts when I was a devil worshiper. I had good gifts. I can tell people the future. I made a lot of money in witchcraft. Real money. And all that stuff was taking me to hell. Come on. Ain't no glamour in these rappers or in all these Mark Anthony and the Jennifer. Ain't no glamour in that. Ain't no glamour in Katy Perry and all that. Illuminati. Ain't no glamour in that. Ain't no glamour in that. People, wake up from that. Wake up. You want to see glamour? Look at the cross. Look at the cross. Look at your cross. My prayer is different. Come up. I mean, you Catholic? I mean, any Catholic people in the house? Get up. That means stand up. That's what it means. That means whoop. Are you stuck to your seat? They put crazy. I mean, stand up. Oh, my God. Levántate. You numb? I know preaching was that good. It is checking yourself. You know, the ghetto, they say, check yourself before you wreck yourself, right? You know my young people, right? I don't want to preach to the world and end up losing the opportunity of making it home. I check myself. Lord, what did I speak to this week? What did I speak today? Did I offend anybody? That I said things that I wasn't supposed to say. Lord, if I did, forgive me. I want to come to repentance to these things. Because, Lord, words kill and words give life. What are your words are saying about you? That's why Job was awesome. He lost his family. In 1 week, he lost his finances. He had his wife barking in his ear, curse God and die. And Job said he gives it and he takes it away. Job spoke life into his. I grew up in the projects. I grew up at the Bronx Zoo. You were safer with the animals in the Bronx Zoo than the people I grew up with. We're not friends anymore. But I grew up with people that are doing 57 to life in jail, 34 to life in jail. One of my best friends in jail, I tell you right now, you probably know who he is, David Berkowitz, son of Sam. Son of Sam is my friend, Jewish believer. I go do Bible study with him. He's only doing 365 years. He'll be out next week. 365 years he's doing. And he saved more people in jail from behind bars, my brother. 360, he had touched people around the world through his testimony and sharing the people that are coming, the people that are out here free. And I go pray with him and I lay hands on him. We pray and we come together. And it's nothing like a Jewish person opening up the Bible. A messianic. It's an amazing encounter. I sit with him, we pray. And he had touched more people for Jesus Christ. I told him one time, yo, if God set you free one day, just in case, you can come live with me. I'm single for now. I said, but I'm going to hide all my knives. We're going to have plastic knives in my house. Just in case you snap. And I buy bunk beds. You sleep in the top, I sleep in the bottom. Because if I hear you move too much on the top, I'm in the bottom. I'm easy to run out. So I told him, in case you snap, I have all plastic knife in my kitchen, and you can come live with me until you get your own crib. And he laughs. I would say one thing. Renounce your words and give God back the pen. Let them continue to write your story. Come, let's come together and pray. Come, come. That means come, it means move forward. Ooh, I'm not doing this like this. Hey, red light, 1, 2, 3, I got you. Move forward. Come, let's come together in agreement that God is God and we not. And God holds the pen. And there's words that I've spoken, Lord, that I need to break the contract with those words, because the word, they don't bring life, they bring death. You with me? Even when my, listen, family, you got kids? Speak life into your kids. My daughter, when she messed up, she said, "Dad, you know, I got to talk to you about something." I said, what's up? She said, "Yeah, there was some things, you know, that I didn't do right, whatever." Even when my daughter lost her virginity, I'm going to be honest with you, made a stupid mistake. And she told me about it. One time we were in the restaurant, she was crying, and the dude was stalking her. "You ain't going to stalk my daughter, kid. I'm Puerto Rican. I stalk you." "I'm Puerto Rican. I stalk you." And she told me about it, and he said, "He's stalking me, and he's harassing me." I said, "Give me his number." I called him up. I told him, "I go to your house, I kill your cat, I kill your dog, I burn your house on fire. I got a 9mm and a shovel. I doubt they miss you." And he said to me, "I thought you were Christian." I said, not right now. "Not at this moment." I said, "I will go up there in your house, and I will set it off. Put your daddy on the phone." I told him, "You don't want this crazy Puerto Rican in your house." That's the way God feels about us when the devil mess with us. That's the way God feels about us when the devil mess with God. God said, fire come out of his nostrils when he messes with God's kids. But we got to do our part, because we're in partnership with God. Understand, we're in partnership with God. We're in communion with God. It's not... I don't understand how people, Christians, think that one hand can clap by itself. If you can do that, let me know. We can make a lot of money. We can go around the world, bro, supporting missionaries. One hand can't clap by itself. Your hand needs to clap with God. You need to have a rhythm going with God. You need to say, "Lord, my hand wants to clap with you." Because if you can clap with God, then you can clap with heaven. Understand? That's what I do. I clap with God. Yeah, I have a little... You pray for me. You know, I got a strong character. I know. God is still digging and cutting away. You know, but I love you guys. See, I love the church. I love the body of Christ. I want you to be smart Christians. I tell you the truth. Some people say, "Why are you talking about this pastor?" I know. I'm telling you the truth, man. I don't even know the dude. Or I don't know the chick. But I tell you the truth. Don't buy into that faith theology. Don't buy into that faith gospel. Don't let that poison come into your body. This is a church that speaks the truth. You come here, stay here. You don't have to move around. They got awesome worship here. They got me. That girl that was, I mean, you don't feel the sweet worship. You don't feel that worship talking to you in your spirit. The worship here is pure, man. The word of God is pure here. I was talking to my brother here. He came to this church. He said he was just trying to please his mom for 2 hours. He's still here for 40 years. I'm 2 hours. Am I right? He said, "I just came to make my mom happy. I knew I can hang in the church for 2 hours." He's still here for 40 years. So if I were to walk in and I heard that was his resume, I want in. Matter of fact, he's on death row. He's doing life with Jesus. He want no parole. Amen? So if I go somewhere, they tell me they're doing 40 years, and he's there for 40 years, I want in. That's a real church. That's a real church. Someone hang out in a place for 40 years, they got to be a real church. They got to be doing something in there that is good. I want in. Sign me up. I'd rather drive 2 hours or 3 hours and come here than go to a dead church. Because there's a famine of God's word. There's a famine of God's word. So today we're going to renounce generational. Individual. I'm not my daddy. And one day, my dad got shot in the face and died instantly at 33. And my dad, even when he was home, he was still absent. My dad was entrapped by his own demons because he was a warlock. And I, you know, I said, we'd be surprised who'll be in heaven when we get to heaven. You'd be like, oh my God, you made it? I thought you went the other way. You here? God is good. And I hope one day, I pray. I wrote a letter to my dad in my first book. I forgive you. And I wrote a letter to my daughter to forgive me for my absence and for my lies and for my broken promises. I wrote a letter for my daughter. See? And I'm saying to you this today. Maybe my dad made heaven. Because, you know, we don't know. God is not bound by time and space. Maybe before the bullet hit his face or as he was dying, he said, God, forgive me, like the thief in the cross. And maybe when I get to heaven, I'll see him one day. And I hope, man, you bless. You got your dad. You bless. When you have a dad that can stay home and take care of the family, you bless. Because it brings completion into the family. And if you don't have a dad at home and your dad left your mom and your dad was not the person, then make Jesus your dad over your life, over your home, like I did. Make Jesus your dad. That's how homosexuality doesn't work. Because you can't put two men, you can't put Bobby and Johnny together. But you can't put Susie and Letty together. It doesn't work. It has to be a man and a woman to bring together because the love of a dad is so different than the love of a mom. Amen. You see what I'm saying? It brings balance into your lives. It brings truth into your life. It brings correction into your lives. That's why I'm my daughter today, I'm rocking with my daughter. I'm gonna be bipolar for one day. I'm gonna be bipolar for one day. When I'm gonna marry my daughter, I'll be like this. Hey, my sister, come with me. Hold it. I walk my daughter down the aisle and then I put her head. I'm the pastor. I'm gonna marry you. You know what I'm saying? I'm gonna walk her down the aisle and then flip the script and marry her. I walk down the aisle. People gonna say, where's the pastor at? Who's gonna marry her? I'm walking down the aisle with her. Day when I'm coming from, I walk her down the aisle. And then when I get there, I just do the 180. Pastor's here. I'm not a pastor. You know what I'm talking about. You know, the person that says, then I'll be looking at the girl like this. Sister, have a straight face. What's wrong? You okay? Have a straight face, my sister. We're having an altar call. Have a serious moment there. We're having an altar call. Have a serious moment. Father, in the name of Jesus. I want to do something quick. Pastor, can I do something quick? All my young people. Y'all, all my young people, come up to the altar. All my young people, come up there, come up. You're too handsome, guy. I'm gonna be your agent. Come up. To all my young people, come up to the altar. All my young people, come up. All my young people, come up to the altar. So you got hit by the Holy Spirit. All my young people, come up. All my young people, come up to the altar. Don't let the devil rob you tomorrow. Don't let the devil dictate you today. All my young people, come up. All my young people, come up. Don't be the John Ramirez that at the age of 8 the devil took my whole life into the age of 35. That's not gonna happen. All my young people, come up. Come up. You can come up with mama. Just come up. Then come up. After they come up, we're gonna extend our hand and we're gonna cover them. Amen. We're gonna cover our young people. We're gonna dedicate them to God. You with me? Come up. Don't let the devil rob you like he robbed me. You young, how old are you? Yeah, you, how old are you? 28? Or you old? Stay right there. You old. Huh? But that's good, man. Oh. And handsome, too. See, when you come to Christ, you get handsome. I know a few people here. I know a few people here that haven't come to Christ yet by the way they look. We'll pray for you, make you handsome and good looking. Listen. I want to say something to you. This is a serious moment. This is a serious moment for you. This is a serious moment. God gave you a birthday and he sent you into time. You was an eternity past and you had a meeting with God because Jeremiah said before he formed you, he knew you. You with me? So God, you're not a mistake. You're not a coincidence. You're not a product of something bad happened in your family. God has a purpose for you. God has a destiny for you. God allowed you to be born. God gave you a birthday and sent you into time. God released you from eternity past and put flesh on you and gave you family and gave you a name and gave you a birthday, and he gave you a day that you're going to die. And he saw, and God has seen all your funerals already, because God sees things in hope. You with me? How you want God to write your story? Do you see yourself like your friends? Do you see yourself like the social media? Do you see yourself like MTV? Do you see yourself like other people? Or you see yourself different? Because God could have saved any other kids and left you behind. You understand that? God's plan is so amazing that he decided to save you. It wasn't your parents that brought you here. It was God that brought you here. As much as your parents is responsible for you, as much as your parents are caretakers of who you are, it is God that done it for you. It is God that's running your story, running your tomorrow, running your purpose, your destiny, whether your friends, your lawyer, doctors, whatever you're going to be, is God writing your story. It's not the crowd that you follow, the people that you see, what you see on TV, what you see on social media. It's not the Facebook. All that stuff will pass away. And it's about you. It's about you. It's not how smart your parents are or how not they're not smart, how what their income is, what they're lacking. It is how you want God to write your story. Because I grew up in the projects. I used to make a mean, awesome grilled cheese. Government cheese was the awesome. That cheese was this thick, and that sandwich will last 2 days before it digests. Government cheese. I used to run to school to get free lunch. But now I can eat any restaurant I want in my hand, and I can give my daughter whatever she needs, because God has blessed me, and I'm a blessing to my daughter. And God will bless you. So today we're going to raise hands. Look at these handsome guys. Look at this. Look at my young people. Woo! Look at all my young people. Look at all these beautiful kids. We're going to raise hands onto Jesus and say, Lord, write my story. Raise up your hands. Raise up your hands. You don't let me pull out the gun and stick you up. Raise up your hands. Don't let me pull out my water pistol. Raise up your hand. Say, Lord Jesus, I come today. I give you my life. I repent for my sins. Come into my heart. Forgive me for all my words that I've spoken or came in agreement with or talked with my friends or text or wrote in social media. I repent because that's not me. You hold my today. You hold my tomorrows. Write my story. Lord, help me never, ever see a day of sickness in my life. Lord, help me never, ever backslide in my life. Lord, help me to hold on to my innocence until you bring the right person into my life. Father, in the name of Jesus, show me who I am. There's Davids, there's Esthers, there's Boaz, there's kingdom people here. Father, we cover them in the blood of Jesus Christ. And we command a blessing upon them. The devil can't touch them. We speak Zechariah chapter 2:5 over them, Lord. Right now, Father God, a wall of fire. The same wall of fire you put on Job. Put on them. What you have blessed, no one could curse. And they will finish their race in the unmatchable name of Jesus Christ. And we say amen. Amen. Come on, people. Amen. Now let me pray for a few old folks. You okay, my sister? Man, let me pray for a few old people. And man, I pray for the one that got more wrinkles. Only kidding. I love you guys. Let me pray for you. How you doing? God bless you, my sister. Father, in the name of Jesus, we touch and agree with the Holy Spirit right now. Father, you would touch my sister, Lord, right now. Father, touch her right now. Holy Spirit, she's an intercessor. And you are called to intercede for the highways and byways in the name of Jesus. Father, we touch and agree with the Holy Spirit. We break every hindering, delay, and blockages upon her life. Father God, Lord, she's here and she's saying like Caleb, give me my mountain. Give me my inheritance in the name of Jesus Christ. Father, let us stand tall, Father God, in the Holy Ghost in the name of Jesus. Father, we break every demonic attack over her life. Every hindrance, Father God, every plan of the devil, every plot, every scheme of the enemy, we destroy, Father God. We send it back to the witch's camp in the name of Jesus Christ. Father, we declare over her life, she will see the goodness of the Lord in the land of the living. She got years left, Father God, in the name of, let her best years of her life be today. Lord, start today right now. Fire in the name of Jesus Christ. Touch her, Holy Spirit. Touch her. Father God, let us stand as the article, the vessel of honor for Jesus Christ. Father, we touch and agree with the Holy Spirit in the mighty name of Jesus Christ. Father God, touch her right now. Holy Spirit, have your ways. Every void, Father God, that needs a touch from you. Touch her right now, Holy Spirit. Touch her, Holy Spirit. Touch her. Touch her. Touch her, Holy Spirit. Touch her in the name of Jesus Christ. Touch her. Father, touch her from the top of her head to the sole of her feet. And let her know, Father God, there will be nothing missing, nothing broken out of your life. Shalom. Peace. Be still. And God's going to do a new thing in your life in the mighty name of Jesus Christ. Right now, in the name of Jesus. Father, we touch and agree with the Holy Spirit in the name of Jesus Christ. Father, we touch and agree. Holy Spirit, have your ways. Father God, have your ways right now. Father, we destroy distraction, every demonic attack over my sister. Be gone now in the name of Jesus. Fire into the devil's camp. Be touched by the Holy Spirit in the name of Jesus Christ. Father God, what you do? What are you doing in your season now? What's going on in your life right now? You're a missionary? You go out and about?
1: Yes.
0: Okay. What was the last place you went to?
1: Mongolia.
0: Okay. That's what you're doing? This is your home church? New Life? Okay. I don't know where's that at, but okay. And what do you go out by yourself? You go out with people? You go out with your husband? You go out with who you go with? Then you laugh at you. I say husband, you laugh. What the heck that means? Oh, your husband went with Jesus, right?
1: Yes.
0: Amen. You here. You know what's amazing? I say this to you. Listen to me carefully. Pastor Dave Wilkerson had a car accident, right? Had a car accident. He died instantly in 79. His wife's day. And he did all the preaching. He did all the good stuff, right? And his wife's day. The last 3 years of her life, she did amazing things for God. Amazing things for God. And you know that she beat cancer 28 times. She beat cancer 28 times. Cancer couldn't kill her. In the last 3 years of her life, cancer came back and God used that to bring her home. You see what God can do in someone's life? You see how God can end someone's story? And David Wilkerson, people was telling me, I remember I would do the radio interview because David Wilkerson mentored me for 3 years. We were doing the radio interview, people saying, oh, the devil killed him. I said, you got to be stupid. Where you live at? So I can go there and kick you. Devil can't kill nobody. God took him home. That was his time to go home. Great men of God, they go home in great ways. Great woman of God, go home in great ways. 28 times beat cancer. Beat cancer 28 times. And you have a book to write. And you are not working on it. You have a book to write. Yes, you do. Yes, you do. You got a business card? What kind of missionary are you? What are you, like the Waffle House missionary? Leave me somewhere, email, contact you. You got a book to write. I want to help you write your book. I want to help. You need to write the book. Next year, your book needs to be out. I got the right connection. I got the right people to help you write your book. Your book is going to, you know, you came from a broken place. And God repaired the broken pieces of your life. And the reason you're here and you didn't lose your mind, because of God. And God has invested in you. You're God's good investment. And now what God put in you, he wants a return. And there's a book in you. You can sit on it. And you can be like the person with the one talent and miss it. Or you can write it. And sometimes we get intimidated to write something. And it's not you writing it. It is the Holy Spirit writing it. Man, you know, I sleep with two pillows and a whole bunch of paper. And whatever God wakes me up at 3 in the morning, I just write. And my Puerto Rican English, it's not the best in the world. I told you I had an A in lunch and an A in gym. I used to sell lunch tickets. I was good at it. But God took my hand with the pen and he wrote. You with me? I gave the book Pastor Ann Jimenez gave me bless me one of her books, and I lent it to this lady at church. I said, read this. She said that book rocked her world because God took the hand of Ann Jimenez and wrote the book.

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In spite of all odds, just open a worship book for Him this night. Another worship. What an amazing grace.

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You shall not murder. Hey guys, it's me again, Douglas, and today we're going to be talking about the sixth commandment, which is you shall not murder. Yeah, and this one seems kind of easy, you know, it's just like, don't kill anybody and you're fine, yeah? Well, no, not really. Really, what this commandment means is that we are supposed to value human life. Yeah, because God does. God loves you very, very much. He loves all people. He made everybody. And the Bible says that humans are image bearers of God. In Genesis, it says that God made mankind in his image. In the image of God, he created them. Male and female, he created them. Yeah, so human life is very, very important. All life is important. You know, plants and animals, we have to be very careful with plants and animals. But human life is way, way, way more important. And it's something way beyond plant life or animal life. And so, yeah, it might be easy to be like, well, yeah, I've never murdered anybody. In fact, I've never even been tempted to murder anybody. Well, I guess I was this one time when my brother stole the last cookie. But no, for real, like, it doesn't seem like a very difficult thing for most of us to say, oh, yeah, I'm just not going to murder anybody and I'll be fine. But no. Jesus told a crowd of people who were listening to him that even if you hate somebody, that you are guilty of murder. Yeah, which seems crazy to me. You know, that murder is like one of the worst things you can possibly do. But even just hating somebody means that you're guilty of that. Because really, if you hate somebody, or if you call somebody names, or even if you do something mean to somebody, but just in your head, you're not valuing their life. And so that idea that don't murder could mean value human life. Man, that opens up a whole new bunch of possibilities. And I think that's what Jesus was talking about in the New Testament when he said that we shouldn't even hate somebody. I think that means that our thoughts and our words and our actions should all show that we value the image bearers of God. We value the lives that God gave to each one of us. We value the life that God put inside of each person. It's also important to remember that you are special and you are important because you bear the image of God. And so my challenge to you guys today is it's very simple, but it's also very difficult. It is simply to value human life. And that can look like not murdering people, but it can also look like protecting people and helping people to live. And it can look like showing kindness to people in your words and your actions, and also with your thoughts. So let's do everything that we can to show that we understand how valuable and precious human life is. Because every single person in the world bears the image of God. Hey guys, I hope you liked this video. And hey, I wanted to give a special shout out to those of you that are supporting this ministry financially. Yeah, you know, you guys are really, really awesome. It's because of you that I get to do what God has called me to do. You know, it's only through God's grace and through your generosity that I can spread the love of God with people all over the world. And it is such a blessing and such a privilege. And I just wanted to thank you so, so much. And if you would like to help support this ministry and you aren't already, check out douglastalks.com. There's a little button that says support, and if you click on that, it'll tell you how you can help support this ministry. You guys are awesome, and I hope that you will have a very blessed day.

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1: Hello, everyone. This is Connie Kendall, and welcome back to Kids Radio, where our topic is Valentine's Day. Now, yesterday, I received a letter from a big fan of Candid Conversations with Connie, who had this question. Dear Connie, what's the point of Valentine's Day? I mean, there's not a lot to it. I spend the whole night on February 13th signing silly cards that have a picture of a bear on them and say, "Have a very good Valentine's Day." Is there anything more to it than that? Signed, all Valentined out. Well, all Valentined, I'm glad you asked. Did you know that there was a man named Valentine? It all began in 269 AD. Valentine lived in Rome, and the Roman emperor was Claudius II, or, as some called him, Claudius the Cruel.
2: We leave for our next campaign as soon as the army's ranks are refilled.
3: Claudius, if I may raise a question.
2: Of course, Marcus.
3: We've only just returned from battle. Some of the men were saying they need time with their families.
2: Families? Why is it always this nonsense about spending time with families?
3: What is it?
2: If the men are more concerned with their families than fighting for their emperor, then changes must be made. A family man longs only for home, not victory. Yes, perhaps that is my course of action.
4: My lord?
2: I will issue an edict outlawing all marriages.
4: I beg your pardon?
2: Marcus, make this decree. Anyone who performs marriage ceremonies will be put to death.
5: Let all gathered here witness that Justin and Anna have been joined together in the sight of God as husband and wife. You may seal this commitment with a kiss.
6: Beautiful ceremony, Father Valentine.
5: I pray God will bless their union. Walk with me, Titus.
6: Certainly.
5: Beautiful day. My spirits are always lifted by two people committing to be with each other for a lifetime.
6: And yes, mine too.
5: I agree.
6: What'd you say? You agree?
5: I agree that Paulina does look lovely today.
6: Paulina, I hadn't noticed.
5: You have scarcely taken your eyes off her all week.
6: Is that true?
5: It appears she needs help with those baskets. Help from the man who is creatively avoiding her.
6: I'm not eloquent like you, Father Valentine. I wouldn't know what to say.
5: You can't manage a simple, "How are you?"
6: Yes, but then why?
7: All citizens, lend me your ears!
5: What is this about?
6: Curious.
7: A new edict from the emperor!
5: I haven't heard of a new edict. Soldier, what is this about?
8: I have 100 more notices to post. Read it yourself.
5: What? It's not possible.
6: A law against marriage?
5: He can't do this.
6: He is the emperor.
5: But marriage can't simply be outlawed. It's a creation of God. Claudius thinks he can reject God's law with a simple stroke of a pen? Marriage is the foundation of strong families, and families have always been the backbone of our civilization. Claudius has declared war on families, and we must fight back, Titus.
6: I agree with you, Valentine, but we can't do anything about it now.
5: I will not sit idly by and wait for our society to crumble under this man's rule. Every Christian, every citizen must fight this battle.
6: Valentine.
5: Titus, your hesitation surprises me. Haven't you considered what this could mean for you and Paulina?
6: Well,
5: and your future family?
6: But, Father, do you realize that if you defy Claudius, it will cost you your life?
5: Wouldn't you rather die fighting for families than allow the family itself to die? That is what we must decide. My decision is already made. What is your choice, Titus?

0: What's wrong?
1: They've taken him.
0: Who?
1: Titus! He's been arrested. He was preaching against the emperor in the marketplace.
0: Where is he now?
1: They took him to prison to await trial.
0: I'll go right away.
1: Well, I'll come with you.
0: No, it's too dangerous.
1: But you have no one to help you.
0: I can get him out by myself.
1: I don't care if you can get him out by yourself. I want to go.
0: Why?
1: Because it's Titus. You're taking me with you.
0: You're as stubborn as he is. Come. Here, Titus should be on the other side of that wall. We'll wait in these bushes until the guard passes on his round.
1: But how will we break into the prison?
0: Don't worry. I've done this before.
1: You have?
0: You think all those imprisoned Christians escape by themselves? Shh. Here he comes.
1: Oh, he's gone.
0: We have 3 minutes before he comes back. Here, help me remove these rocks from the wall. Titus, over here.
2: I knew you'd come.
0: Squeeze through. Hurry.
1: You've been hurt. You have a bruise on your cheek. Are you all right?
2: Yes.
0: We only have a few seconds before the guard returns. Here, help me put the rocks back. Perfect. Just as before.
2: Paulina, there's something I need to say to you.
1: Yes?
0: Could you say it as we leave?
2: I was prepared to die. And all I could do was pray to God that I might see your beautiful face just one more time.
1: Oh, Titus.
0: Very nice. Now, might I remind you that we have guards close by who would very much like to kill us?
2: I can't take one more step until I say something.
1: What is it?
2: Paulina.
1: Yes?
2: Will you marry me?
1: Oh, yes, I will.
0: Wonderful. We must immediately go to my house so I may perform the ceremony.
2: I would like that.
1: I would like it too.
0: Then let's hurry.
3: Felix, my foolish cousin, this is inexcusable. 3 Christians escape your prison in a single week?
4: I can't explain it. It was just...
3: You are the jailer. It is your job to keep prisoners locked up.
4: But my lord, they simply vanished. The guards on duty say they never even opened the cell doors.
3: Felix, if you were not my flesh and blood, I would have had you beheaded long ago.
4: Yes, my lord, yes.
3: Now, if you don't recapture those who escaped,
4: yes, sir,
3: I may not be able to afford you the courtesy anymore. You're dismissed. Marcus!
5: Yes?
3: Keep a watchful eye on Felix. There must be no more mistakes.
5: Of course.
3: What is the report on my army? How many men have joined?
5: Unfortunately, very few, my lord.
3: How can that be? I was certain the new marriage edict would inspire new recruits.
5: Perhaps that's the problem. Marriages haven't come to an end.
3: What do you mean?
5: I have heard rumors of a priest named Valentine.
0: All right, Titus, Paulina, are you ready?
1: Yes.
2: Very much.
0: Then I'll begin.
5: This
0: do you,
5: here.
0: Paulina?
1: What was that?
2: They found us.
0: Quick, everyone, out the back window.
2: Paulina, let me help
6: Open
2: you.
6: Up. You are under arrest. Oh.
2: There you go.
6: They've escaped from the window. After
0: quick,
6: them.
0: Down that alley.
1: Over here.
0: Do you, Paulina, take this man?
1: Wherever he is.
2: Watch out for that crane.
1: I will be too. Oh.
0: Turn left. Titus, do you take this woman?
2: Well, wherever she is. I will be too.
0: If anyone objects to this union, turn right. Speak up now or forever hold your peace.
6: Hold!
1: Only the mob behind us.
0: They don't count.
2: They're getting closer.
0: Let all gathered here witness that Titus and Paulina have joined together in the sight of God as... Turn here. Watch his baskets. Husband and wife. You may seal the commitment with a kiss.
1: Oh, Titus.
0: Not now. Later. Oh. Quick, get into this cart.
2: Why aren't you coming?
0: Go to safety. I'll distract the soldiers. Driver, go! Now!
6: After that cart. They're getting away.
0: No, wait. Here I am. I'm the one you want.
6: Forget the cart. That is our man.

0: get you. This is your cell. Maybe you can find a couple of rats that want to get married. Hey, don't you get too attached to your new room. The Emperor's already planning your execution.
1: Oh, Lord Jesus. I'm trusting you. If I must die, I am prepared. Your will be done.

0: Here's your meal, prisoner.
1: Thank you. What is it? Did I speak out of turn?
0: Prisoners do not usually thank me for their meals. There's little to be thankful for on this plate.
1: I'm grateful for any meal right now. Do you do this every day?
0: Yes. Since I lost my sight, all I've ever known are these cold prison walls. I'm the jailer's daughter.
1: What's your name?
0: Julia.
1: Julia. I'm Valentine.
0: Prisoners don't usually introduce themselves either.
2: Julia! What is taking you so long? There are other scum to feed.
0: Yes, father.
1: You have a lovely daughter.
2: Lovely? She's blind. Now I'll never be able to marry her off. All she's good for is feeding filthy men like you.
3: All right, Paulina. As soon as the guard leaves, we must find the loose rocks.
4: I know. I've done this before, Titus.
3: Of course. How could I forget?
4: Shh. There he is.
3: Now. Something is strange.
4: What?
3: This is the right cell, is it not?
4: Well, it's the very one we rescued you from, yes.
3: Then it should be the one they put Valentine in. Yet, the rocks are different.
4: They are.
3: Could they have fixed the wall? They must have found our way in.
4: Oh, no. How are we going to get to him?
3: I don't know.

0: your meal, prisoner.
1: You have come to me with many meals, and I've introduced myself many times. Can you not call me by my name?
0: Your meal. Valentine.
1: Oh, thank you.
0: Why are you so happy all of the time?
1: Happy? Well, I can't say that I am happy. I am simply hopeful.
0: You're condemned to death.
1: I believe God has something wonderful yet for my life.
0: I wish I could believe the same.
1: Why can't you?
0: Well, how could I? I'm blind, worthless for anything besides serving bad food.
1: That's your father talking, not God, not me.
0: You know nothing about me.
1: I know that you are a faithful servant, and you're kind, and shy, and beautiful.
0: I'm not beautiful.
1: Have you ever seen yourself?
0: I was blinded when I was a child.
1: Do you remember seeing anything?
0: A little. I remember the sky.
1: Uh-huh.
0: And the rain. The color green. And flowers.
1: Oh, I love flowers. I grew a little garden outside my home. I miss them. Especially lilies. The scripture says, not even Solomon in all his glory was adorned as much as these.
2: Julia!
0: I have to go.
1: Very well. I'll see you tomorrow?
0: Yes.
1: I look forward to tomorrow then.
0: Goodbye, Valentine.

0: Oh, Julia, how wonderful to see you again.
1: Your breakfast.
0: Thank you.
1: And I brought something else for you.
0: Wildflowers and some lilies.
1: I asked someone to pick them for me. Are they the right kind?
0: They're perfect. Thank you so much.
1: Describe them for me, please.
0: Here, give me your hand. Feel the petals, the stem, and the leaves.
1: Mm-hmm.
0: These flowers only grow this time of year, late winter. In a field, they surround you as far as you can see. All different colors. Red, blue, purple, pink. It's like, well, it's like listening to a harp. Lots of different notes, different sounds. Think of it as the red flowers being the low notes, the pink ones are the high notes, the purple ones are slow, and the blue ones are quick. They're beautiful by themselves, but together, the notes create a glorious song.
1: Oh, I can almost see it.
0: I have been praying that one day you will.
1: Oh, there's no need to waste your time. We've prayed and sacrificed to all the gods, but no matter what we do, nothing changes. I'm still blind.
0: I don't pray to gods of myth or stone. My God is the one true God who created the world and all that is in it.
1: You may pray, but I doubt it will do any good, one true God or not. Do you have yesterday's plate?
0: Here.
1: Goodbye.
2: Wait, what's happening to me?
3: What's the matter?
2: I'm seeing a bright blur. There.
3: That's a lantern. God is healing you, Julia.
2: Oh, stop it. You're scaring me.
3: There's nothing to be afraid of. Are you beginning to focus?
2: I see you. Wait, you're a blur, but...
3: You'll be seeing everything soon.
2: Oh, this is too much. I don't understand. I must go see my father.
3: Wait, Julia!
2: No!
0: Praise God.

0: prisoner?
1: Yes, sir.
0: Your name is Valentine?
1: Yes.
0: My daughter says that you are the one responsible.
1: For what?
0: Her sight has returned.
1: Well, I'm not the one responsible.
0: Then who?
1: The God I serve healed your daughter.
0: Which God?
1: The one true God.
0: All I know is that my daughter saw things she hasn't seen since she was a child, including an old fool of a father. My thanks to you and your God.
2: It matters not what he has done or how he has behaved in prison. Felix, he broke the law.
0: My lord, he's not what you think. He healed my daughter. She can see.
2: He is a swindler who is making you think he had something to do with Julia's healing. And I cannot let him go unpunished for defying my laws.
0: It can't simply be a coincidence.
3: My lord, may I speak?
2: Yes, Marcus.
3: There are crowds of people, hundreds, who are calling for Valentine's release.
0: Yes.
3: His death could mean a revolt.
2: Then what do you suggest?
3: A compromise. Have him renounce his faith.
0: No.
3: Then release him under house arrest.
2: Now, how would that help?
3: If he renounces his faith, his followers will scatter. He will not be a threat to us anymore.
0: Claudius, I don't believe that he could be a threat.
2: Are dismissed, no, Felix. Bring in the prisoner.
3: Priest Valentine, you are on trial for illegally performing marriage ceremonies, spreading Christianity, and releasing prisoners.
2: You have defied my decrees. This is worthy of death.
3: Do you have anything to say in your defense?
4: Your decrees hurt families, and families are the backbone of our society.
2: And what about the protection of these families? Would you have me leave our empire vulnerable to enemies?
4: On the contrary, I was keeping your army strong.
2: Getting married makes soldiers weak and distracted.
4: Married soldiers have support from their families. And married soldiers are better military men because they fight to protect their homes and loved ones.
2: Your ideas have wisdom, Valentine. Misguided, but wise. I can see that you were simply unwise in your defiance. Therefore, I've decided to let you go.
1: Thank you, Father God.
2: As long as you stop performing marriage ceremonies, and if you renounce your faith.
1: I cannot do either.
2: You would give up your life for your God? What makes you so certain he's ever done anything for you?
4: He recovered the sight of your flesh and blood. Only by the grace of God was Julia healed.
2: It was Jupiter who made her see again.
4: Jupiter, Mercury, Neptune, all the Roman gods are shameless and contemptible frauds. The God that Jesus called Father is the only true God.
2: Silence! You have condemned yourself to death. Marcus!
3: Yes, my lord.
2: Take the prisoner away. He is to be stoned and beheaded on the 14th of February.
0: Valentine!
1: Hello, Felix.
0: Titus, what are you doing here?
5: We're here to help you escape.
1: No, I mustn't escape.
0: What? Well, why not?
1: If I escape, they will kill you, Felix.
5: What are you saying? They didn't condemn him, they condemned you.
1: Claudius will kill Felix if one more prisoner escapes.
0: Well, I'm willing to accept whatever consequences. You help people. You should live to help more.
1: I will not leave Julia without a father. Where is she?
0: She's waiting outside for you.
1: I fear I'll never see her again.
5: I'll bring her here.
0: That might be dangerous. Claudius will not allow Julia to come here again.
1: That was my fear.
0: God, I feel so useless, helpless. You've done so much for me and my Julia. I wish I could do something for you.
1: There is something you could do. Bring me some paper and something to write with.
0: I shall bring it tonight.
1: Thank you, Felix.
0: Yes.
1: My darling Julia, your kindness and loyalty have been my joy and strength during this time. I pray that you will continue to grow in your relationship and love of our Lord and Savior, Jesus Christ. You will always be the precious white lily of my heart.
6: Though we are parted for a time, we will spend eternity together with our Lord. Love from your Valentine. Oh, Father.
0: Oh, I'm so sorry, my daughter.
7: Even though Valentine was executed, his work continued, especially through Titus.
5: Do you take this man?
6: Wherever he is, I will be also.
5: Do you take this woman?
8: Wherever she is, I will be also.
5: Let all gathered here witness that Persis and Mary have been joined together in the sight of God as husband and wife. You may seal the commitment with a kiss.
7: A year later, Claudius died of plague while fighting another battle, and marriage was restored to the Roman Empire. The church declared Valentine a saint, and in 496, February 14th, was dedicated to the honor and memory of Saint Valentine. Over the years, the day became a time to remember the ones we love. So, to answer your question all Valentined out, that's what Valentine's Day is all about. Next time your fingers are getting numb from signing so many cards, just think of a man named Valentine and his respect for love, for marriage, and for the God of both of these things. For Kids Radio, I'm Connie Kendall saying, see you next time.

0: In Acts chapter 4, the disciples of Jesus prayed to God for the courage to stand up against the rulers of Israel. They said, "Lord, grant to us all boldness, that we may speak your word, and that signs and wonders may be done through the name of your holy servant Jesus." The disciples and Saint Valentine both fought for things they believed in, even when it meant standing up against people who could have had them killed. And even though you may be young, God can still use you to take a stand and decide that you're going to follow God no matter what. Adventures and Odyssey is a presentation of Focus on the Family. The Last I Do was written by Leilani Wells and directed by Bob Hoos. Our vocal talent included Pat Fraley, Corey Burton, Pete Renaday, Tammy Coffin, and Katie Lee Isconi. Our sound designer was Bob Luttrell. Our producers were Marshall Younger and Bob Hoos. And I'm Chris, hoping you'll join us again next time for more Adventures in Odyssey.
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Why were the disciples turning away the little children? Maybe they thought Jesus did not have the time for children. Or maybe they thought Jesus was only interested in adults. They were so wrong. Jesus loves little children. He thinks every one of you is precious. He loves you and appreciates all the boys and girls. He has great plans for you. He wants you to take the good news of his love to all your friends. You can invite him into your heart. He will never turn you away. Remember, Jesus says, "Let the children come to me and do not turn them away, because of such is the kingdom of heaven."

Jesus. I said he's all those things and more. 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Can we just take a moment tonight just to worship all the things that he is to us? I gotta take it back just a little bit.

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0: Greetings, greetings, greetings. I greet you in the wonderful name of our Lord and Savior, Jesus Christ. This is indeed a Joy and Prince Gospel Show, and I'm here with you. You know how we do it. How was your week? I trust that you had a blessed week, that you were in charge. In charge of who you are. Remember, remember, we always have to remember. We always have to remember who we are. Who are you? 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
1: I'm still here.
0: 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Are you on Hope FM Grenada, where we're high on praise and exaltation? Unity Gospel Radio. RVR 24. Caribbean Praise FM. It's Joanne on your radio. We give him praise. We give him praise. What's your attitude like? What's your feeling like? Is it that your identity determines your attitude, or your attitude determines your identity? What do you think it is?

know that in church this week, we have reasons to rejoice. We have reasons to be happy. Yeah. Oh boy, and we're gonna continue in that mood. Red Shoes Crew, where my people at? Where my dancers at? Hey, when we in the zone, it's kind of hard to get out. I don't know how I got there, but

Day that the Lord hath made, I will rejoice and be glad in it. Hey. Songs of praise. Rejoice in the Lord, always, not sometime. So find a song of praise. You gotta practice. Practice joy. What does joy feel like? If you feel that your face is going in a certain way, just tell yourself, I am happy. I choose joy. Gratitude fuels joy. Complaining steals joy. Praise strengthens joy. What you gonna do?

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But happiness is contagious. Be the contagion. And your heart, okay.

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And since we are talking about joy, let me ask you a question. Since the Bible says a merry heart maketh a cheerful countenance, and a merry heart doeth good like medicine, let me ask you this. What atmosphere do you create when you enter a room?

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Because you're spreading joy and it's going to grow and grow. And the person next to you is going to have joy. And every time they see you, they're going to expect joy. You have to be intentional. Even sometimes when I don't feel like being joyful and whatever, people come to me with joyful stories. And I have to be joyful myself. I'm telling you, rise up. Tell your soul, rise up. Tell your spirit, rise up. We got to be intentional.

0: someone daily. Pray for someone. Celebrate other people's victory. You celebrate, they celebrate. Oh. Forgive quickly. That spirit of offense, don't hold on to that. The amount of things we do and God let it go and we go to church and we pray and we happy. Let's do that for our fellow brethren. Speak life.
1: Why you getting on like you is our leader?
0: What?

What is that thing? Who is that somebody? So in that moment, I want you to intentionally tell yourself that you choose joy. Can you do that? Can you choose joy? And if somebody wronged you and they really hurt you and you're feeling bad, oh, I'm telling you, let it go. Let it go. Because you're hurting yourself. Let it go. If I did you something wrong, let me go now.

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And if it helps you to stay joyful, do more of it. Do more of it. Be wise. We coming out.

is a rock on which we stand. I tell you, we play music for each and every culture. We enjoy the music that we play. Jesus, Jesus. We sing and dance and rejoice because the joy of the Lord is our strength. You have a joyful attitude. Do you have a happy attitude? How do you keep your surrounding joyful? Do you listen to happy music, sad music? Are you wrong, sad people? Why don't you be the happy one? Let us replace complaints with gratitude. Learn every morning when we wake up. Give ear to our words, oh God. Consider our meditation. Be thankful for about 3 to 5 things every morning. Encourage a person a day, somewhere, somehow. On the bus, on the train, on the plane, wherever you are, on the boat. Say something nice to somebody. We can do it. We can do it. It only takes a spark. It only takes a spark. Saying hello and big up to our friends over there on Live 11, DJ Dean and company out there in Central Florida.

some of these live recordings. And it's fun. It's, oh my goodness, time of rejoicing, high energetic praise and worship. But we are winding down. Just a few minutes left, and I just want to tell you that Jesus loves you. If there's ever a time in your life that you don't think that you have joy, you don't know what it is to be happy, just when you wake up in the morning, just say, Lord, I thank you for joy. Lord, give me joy. I choose joy. Help me to be grateful, because you can't walk around being unhappy. And there are some people, I don't know if it's intentional or whatever, but I thank God for joy, just knowing that joy comes from the Lord. And we can achieve joy just by being obedient. You know, sometimes we know somebody don't like something, so we do it especially to hurt them. But you're hurting yourself and you're depriving yourself of joy. But don't let things bother you. Rejoice always. Be happy. Somebody says something that you don't like. So what? Oh, well, be happy. Oh, my goodness. This world that we are living in, we see a lot of people who are angry. They are just unhappy. And we don't

time. Call somebody. Check on somebody. 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Oh, Jehovah, do well. Sandra Martin. And I'm going to leave you on this one and let the music flow. So all our listening partners, all our radio stations all over, Live 11. Yeah, I missed you the first time.

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This is John Jenkins for Teaching Missions International. Welcome to our broadcast of Dave's Devotion for today. In today's devotion, the Father will give you another helper. Dave reminds us of an important way that Jesus demonstrated humility. And now, Dave's devotion. One thing I like to stress in my conversations with people is Jesus' humility. The Old Testament and New Testament tell us that the Messiah will be humble. He stopped along the way to speak with lepers. He was often criticized by the religious leaders of his day for hanging out with the wrong kinds of people. Though sinless, he obediently went to the cross. He served and demonstrated humility to his disciples in practical ways, washing their feet. Recently, a passage from John chapter 14 struck me as a different demonstration of Jesus' humility. So let's listen to it. "And I will ask the Father, and He will give you another Helper, to be with you forever, even the Spirit of Truth, whom the world cannot receive, because it neither sees Him nor knows Him. You know Him, for He dwells with you and will be in you." John 14:16-17. The Greek word for helper that Jesus used in today's passage is parakletos, meaning one called alongside to help. The Amplified Version, instead of saying helper, calls the Spirit comforter, advocate, intercessor, counselor, strengthener, and standby. One reason I like the ESV version is that Jesus calls the Holy Spirit another helper. This suggests that Jesus also considered himself a helper. That's pretty humble for a person who actually is God, isn't it? Much of what passes for Christianity today isn't humble at all. We demand our rights. We seek political power. We treat others with disdain. We complain when we don't get our way. I think Christians today can learn a lot about humility from Jesus. I know I can. How about you? Because whenever we do, that's really good news. Thanks for listening. For full transcripts and replays of all devotions, visit teachmi.com/Dave. And please, join us again on Friday.

Your kitchen may be one of the dirtiest places because it is one of the busiest rooms in your house. Unclean kitchen utensils, towels, and surfaces contain germs that can seriously affect your health and cause foodborne illness. This is why it is important to keep your kitchen clean. Always clean countertops and surfaces with soap or antibacterial agent before and after using, because food particles and moisture can cause bacteria to grow. All surfaces that come into contact with human hands, animal, or food products should be kept clean. Remember to clean the insides of cupboards and fridge regularly because bacteria, viruses, and parasites develop easily in unclean kitchens. Preparing food in areas that are not thoroughly cleaned can cause foodborne illness like food poisoning. Wash your hands thoroughly with soap for at least 20 seconds before, during, and after preparing food and before eating because bacteria can spread from one place to another without you knowing it. Cloths and sponges used to wash dishes and cooking utensils can hold a lot of germs. To properly clean cloth, place in hot water and use an antibacterial agent or disinfectant like bleach. Although air drying is best, if a cloth is used for drying dishes, make sure it is clean and changed regularly. A separate clean cloth should be used for hand wiping. All utensils should be washed in hot soap water and dried thoroughly before the next use. Food items, especially meats, should be cooked thoroughly and surfaces cleaned immediately after use. Remember that when dirty dishes and surfaces are not properly washed, bacteria start to build. Keeping your kitchen clean is one way to ensure that bacteria is not allowed to grow and spread. Until next time, the Grenada Food and Nutrition Council reminds you to eat, look, and feel well in 2021. I am Lishelle Murray.

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2: Day number 198, we believe. In Amos chapter 5, God calls his people to seek me and live. Ritual without justice and worship without righteousness are rejected, for true belief shows itself in how we treat others. God's plea is not for empty religion, but for hearts that love what is good and hate what is evil. Romans chapter 4, verse 1 to 15 echoes this call through Abraham's story. He was counted righteous not by works of the law, but by faith in God's promise. Belief, not performance, brings justification, and this gift is offered to all who trust in Christ. Psalm 86, verse 1 to 10 reflects the same posture of faith. The psalmist cries out in dependence, confessing that the Lord alone is great and does wondrous things. These passages invite us to align belief with action, trusting God's promises and living with integrity before Him. Today, ask the Holy Spirit to grow in you a faith that is alive, expressed in trust, humility, and justice. Our scripture readings for today, Amos chapter 5 and Romans chapter 4, verse 1 to 15, Psalm 86, verse 1 to 10. This is Bishop Bonaparte praying that

0: Welcome to Pathway to Faith Enrichment, brought to you by the pastor and church family of Sanctuary of Praise, Mary Ann St. George's. The Sanctuary of Praise is a member church of the Pentecostal Assemblies of the West Indies. Our pastor, Reverend Philip Chase, will be sharing a word that is divinely inspired and relevant for our times. We do extend a warm invitation to you as you join us in this telecast for Sanctuary of Praise.
1: Jesus answered and said unto him, Verily, verily, I say unto thee, except a man be born again, he cannot see the kingdom of God. First, indisputable truth. Secondly, in verse 5, Jesus answered, saying, Verily, verily, I say unto thee, except a man be born of water and of the Spirit, he cannot enter into the kingdom of God. Cannot see, cannot enter. You must first be born again of the Spirit and of the water. The first miracle of the kingdom is sight. The second miracle of the kingdom is entrance. To enter into the kingdom of God, you must first see. And to remain in the kingdom of God, you must constantly remain seeing. Never to go blind spiritually. Never. Never. You must see. But see what? Human beings? People? Not human beings. Not people. But a person. And the person is the King. To enter into the kingdom, you must see the King. You must see the King, the one who rules over this realm and have dominion over everything. Dominion over the mineral kingdom. Dominion over the animal kingdom. Dominion over vegetable kingdom. Dominion over all spiritual kingdoms. He rules over four kingdoms. And every kingdom is subject unto him. If we speak about kingdom, there must be a king. And Jesus is that king. As king, he has the capacity to meet all your needs in this world, in this age, at this time, and in the worlds to come, and in the millennium. God can at will supply all of your needs. He is king. And he lives in this realm of the spirit, impacting the physical world and the material states in the universe. The kingdom has come. Sight is essential to perceive the accuracy of judgments. Sight, sight, sight, what your eyes see. I ask you this morning, what do your eyes see? Is there an accuracy to determine judgments and lay the judgments where it ought to be? See, vision, sight is essential to perceive the accuracy of judgments. Why should I not trust this God who gives capacity for good sight, strong sight, song sight, spiritual sight, eternal sight, everlasting sight? Why should not I trust him that gives the ability of psalmist to analyze critically to arrive at judgment's positions? Why should I not trust him? And why should you not trust him? I have read the records, and he is exactly what he says he is, the Son of Man. You and I can say a lot, but we do not mean what we say. We can say a lot, but neither be serious about what we say. And we can say much, but cannot be trusted in what you have said. Give what you have said time, and our folly surfaces from the bottom of the lake. It rises to the top. You have read the Word of God, and everything you saw written in the Word of God is exactly what Jesus says he is. And everything Scripture said Jesus did can be validated by the evidence upon the written Scriptures that Jesus indeed did these things. You can turn to the biblical journal and find the record

themselves to God are impoverished. So I don't know what you're looking for. Who you looking to big you up? Who you looking to make you feel you have some value and worth? You look only to one man to make you feel good. Because what the world tramples and considers no good, that God takes and exalts. You shall go in and out, and you shall find pastures, meaning you shall be fed. You trust him for everything, and you go in with him all the way. All the way. And you say to yourself, unto Jesus I surrender, unto him I freely give. Then watch what God will do for you. Look out for the miracles, for the first miracle in sight is not the end. Shakaturo boy, the first miracle is I can see the king. It's not the end. I gotta get into the kingdom to know what the kingdom can deliver, what the kingdom has, what it has for me. I must enter into the kingdom for the other doors in the kingdom by which I must walk through to discover the mysteries of the kingdom and the glorious manifestation of his estates. You shall go out, Makumashi. You shall come again, fed, nourished, fattened. For the righteous shall be fat and flourishing, saith the Lord. You shall go out of your house. You shall come again into your house, not thin and weakened and broken and shattered and crying. You shall come again being fully sustained with all what is required for life and godliness. I am the door. I am the door. I am the door. Sight is essential to identify the door. If I am blind, I can't know nor see where the door is. I cannot see. So I don't know if the door is on my right hand, or the door is on my left hand, or the door is behind me, or the door is in front of me, and I try to find the door without sight, I walk around in circles. And I stretch my hands all around to feel where partitions are. Oh, many Christians are walking with their eyes open and their hands outstretched trying to feel.

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How many Christians searching and grabbing and grasping wind? 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

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I need spiritual eyes to know and to see which door not to walk into. Turn our back upon. Yeah, gold and silver, jewels and precious stuffs are inside, but they are not of God. So you walk away. 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

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They will not be with you for the long duration, for the long haul. They get soon tired of you. There is no longevity in relationship other than that which God establishes. The Holy Ghost is saying to you, put your eyes on the door. The door is Jesus. The door is the King. The King. The King. Put your eyes on the King. Sight is essential to discern which path to take. Sight is essential to discern which path to take. And sometimes, what time in the year or the month or the day or the week in which to take that path? Every time is not always the perfect time to pass that path. But that path of the path, anytime and every time, it remains the same, the right path to take. The path is Jesus. Non-negotiations. Sight is essential to distinguish between those and the door. That's why God wants you to live a spiritual life, because the life of the spirit is lived in realms, not geography, not physiology, not anthropology. Forgive me this morning. It's not living the anatomy of the human person. Life in the kingdom is lived in realms of the spirit, realms of the spirit, realm 1, realm 2, realm 3, realm 4, realm 5, realm 6, realm 7, realm 10, realm 11. You may also call them dimensions. Come up hither. Climb one realm higher. Come up hither. You are here, but only to move from here to there. Because I shall show you some things, and surely I have seen some stuff. And I am greatly delighted to have shifted up one rim higher, to see naturally through the spiritual eyes what is happening on physical earth in real time. Come up hither and I will show you. The spiritual man of the kingdom does not live his life on earth. He lives his life in the realm of the spirit, impacting upon earth. To lift up the downtrodden, to clarify the confused mind of the divine order of procession, of the quality of life distinguished by the posture and power of the Holy Ghost in you. How to demolish, disannul, and disenfranchise demonic X's and hexes lay up against peoples of the earth or of the world. That's why you can sit

0: in Grenada and strike Russia. Well, in Europe and Asia, and bring a disannulling of his arguments, anger, rage, and brutality, and silence him. The Church of God can do that from any place in the spiritual realm, having the physical manifestation on the nations of the earth. Born of the Spirit, the world may not want us around, but it cannot do without the church being around. Cannot. Sight is essential to distinguish between those and the those. So when you come up to those, I do not know which door to take. I ask you, why should you not know which door to take? Having already entered in through the door, who shall say to you, this is the way, walk in it? But I know there are times in life when there are deep challenges, and there's a clause for that. And the Lord tell you, pray, pray, pray without ceasing. If you're afflicted, pray, pray. Don't only call the elders. Many miracles don't happen to believers. We got to wait upon the pastor's anointing for a miracle. And they make no personal inputs into their own prayer for the healings. And James tells us, pray. You're afflicted, pray. You're going through tough times, pray. The best person to talk to when you're going through hell and earth is God. God has good news for you. Kingdom. Kingdom. And this year is only one dimension or dimension to the kingdom life. This is not the end. This is the beginning. It is entrance and sight. Sight and entrance. Entrance and sight. What next? Volumes are written about what next. Taste and see. Enter in and see. You only see the building from the outside. The door is open. Walk in through the door and see. You still need seeing on your entry. Still need to continue seeing and never to become blind. For the prince of the power of this world, he has blinded their eyes, and they can no longer see. Are your eyes blinded? And by whom? By whom? Not the light of the kingdom and the gospel of our Jesus. Sight, which speaks of light, which speaks of optics, which deals with the environment and the atmosphere. What is God talking about today? Shakabwa. What are the optics and the legal line of his positional cast of sight with light? What are you seeing? Who are you seeing? What mysteries of kingdom life are you seeing? What transformation have you heard? Have you seen? Have you known that bear today physical dimensional witness? What do you see? Spirit? You must know to distinguish between those and those. For Jehovah God says, my know my voice. Have a home
1: 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We are glad that you are able to join us for today's telecast, and we look forward to having you share with us again. 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I am Lawrence Ross, a pathway to faith enrichment. Goodbye.

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1: Day number 198, we believe. In Amos chapter 5, God calls his people to seek me and live. Ritual without justice and worship without righteousness are rejected. For true belief shows itself in how we treat others. God's plea is not for empty religion, but for hearts that love what is good and hate what is evil. Romans chapter 4, verse 1 to 15 echoes this call through Abraham's story. He was counted righteous not by works of the law, but by faith in God's promise. Belief, not performance, brings justification, and this gift is offered to all who trust in Christ. Psalm 86, verse 1 to 10 reflects the same posture of faith. The psalmist cries out in dependence, confessing that the Lord alone is great and does wondrous things. These passages invite us to align belief with action, trust in God's promises, and living with integrity before Him. Today, ask the Holy Spirit to grow in you a faith that is alive, expressed in trust, humility, and justice. Our scripture readings for today, Amos chapter 5 and Romans chapter 4, verse 1 to 15, Psalm 86, verse 1 to 10. This is Bishop Bonaparte, praying that you have a blessed
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4: 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Praise God.
5: Thank you, Jesus.
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4: And have a tremendous, tremendous.
5: Oh, glorious God, awesome God, mighty God, a pleasant good night to each and everyone. Within the sound of my voice, a pleasant good night to the people in Black Rock and environs. A pleasant good night to everyone who is under the tent with us here tonight. That is our last night of our crusade. And we give God praise and we give God thanks for bringing us through these 6 nights. We have to give God praise and thanks. We bless the name of the Lord. We just want to give God praise and thanks that we are on Tobago updates. Tobago Inspirational Network, our Divine Breakthrough Empowerment Ministries Facebook page, our Divine Breakthrough Empowerment Ministries YouTube channel. Also, we are on Hope 103.1 FM. So we want to give God praise and thanks tonight for, you know, all these areas that we can get the word out of God, the word of God out. So I want you to stand with me and I want us to give God praise tonight. And I want us to really pray and, you know, just lift up the name of Jesus tonight, because we know that God has done a great job. The word of God has gone out and we know that he says that it will not return void. And we know of without a shadow of a doubt, it shall not and it will not return void, because it has accomplished that it was sent forth to do. So tonight, if we believe in that, let us just lift up the name of Jesus. Let us thank God for another night. Let us just give him the praise. Father, we just bless your name tonight. We bless your holy name. We praise your name, oh God. We lift your name on high, oh God. We magnify your name, oh God. We give you glory and honor, Lord. All the praise belongeth unto you. All the glory belong to you, oh God. Father,

bless him, oh God. You will continue, oh God, Lord, to replenish and refill him, oh God. As he comes tonight, oh God, even tonight, oh God, that you will give him fresh oil, oh God.

Jesus. Mighty God, I pray a deep visitation, oh God. That, oh God, Lord Jesus, those Lord with stony hearts, oh God. Father God, you're going to break it up. You're going to give them a heart of flesh, oh God. You're going to give them a heart of flesh, oh God, Lord Jesus. That they will surrender their all to

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Oh God, Lord, as we close this service tonight, oh God, Lord God, we ask, Lord, that you, God, are going to do your thing within here.

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Strength, oh God, Lord Jesus. We may be going weary, Lord, but we ask for strength tonight. We ask for your strength tonight, oh God.

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Hey God, everything that is lurking in the atmosphere tonight, oh God, we dispel it, oh God. We dispel it, oh God, in the name of Jesus, oh God. For you said, oh God, whatever we bind on earth, oh God, is bound in heaven. And whatever we lose, oh God, is loose in heaven, Lord. So Father, tonight we bind, oh God, every plot and plan of the enemy. And we lose you, oh God, Holy Spirit, to take charge. We say, saturate this place with your anointing, oh God. Sanctify these grounds, oh God, and saturate this place with your anointing, oh God. Saturate us, oh God, as we come to you, oh God. As we yield to you, oh God. Lord God, just have your way tonight. Have your way, oh God, in the mighty name of Jesus. For there is none other like you, Lord. None

God, oh faithful one, loving one, holy one, righteous one. We give you praise, oh God. We give you praise. We give you praise. Hallelujah. Ah, thank you, Lord. Thank you, Jesus. Hallelujah. Hallelujah, Jesus. Thank you, Lord. I say blessed night again to everyone within the sound of my voice, under the tent, and all who are viewing on Tobago Updates, Tobago Inspirational Network, on Divine Breakthrough Facebook page, Divine Breakthrough Ministries YouTube page also, and Hope 103 FM. And I want to encourage us, those of you who are on the YouTube page, to subscribe to it, and those of you who are also on the Facebook page, to share that this gospel will be spread wider, right? And I just want to encourage us, as the worship team come tonight, that we just lift up the name of Jesus, because God dwell in the world.

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Hallelujah. 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We give God praise tonight. Hallelujah. Hallelujah. We bless his name. Hallelujah. Hallelujah. Truly our God is worthy to be praised tonight.

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Hallelujah. 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Hallelujah. Thank you, Lord. Thank you, Lord. Thank you, Lord. Hallelujah. Hallelujah. Hallelujah.

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Hallelujah. Look where God have brought me from. I was out in the world doing as I please, and I came in contact with Jesus. Hallelujah. At a young age, eh? And I've made up my mind at a young age. It is not impossible to make up your mind at a young age to serve Jesus in spirit and in truth, to walk in Him. You just gotta dedicate your life.

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So we let them continue to worship as we collect the night's offering. So ushers, yeah, right? 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
0: Hallelujah. You may have your seats, for you are great. God, isn't God a great God? Now, learn something. Isn't God a great God? Are we not glad to be alive and to be in our right minds and in the land of the living today? All right, so we need to song like we are glad and we are happy and we are grateful for this day that God has kept us. So we want to give God, continue to give God praise. And by doing so, we will now have Sister Kira with a testimony who will come and testify of God's greatness. God be praised. Give her a hand as she comes. Encourage her as she comes. Hallelujah. Hallelujah. Glory be to God. Thank you, Jesus.
2: Good night, each and every one. I will lift up mine eyes unto the hills, from whence cometh my help. My help cometh from the Lord, which made heaven and earth. That psalm is my psalm. If anybody knows me, I always recite that said psalm because it resonates with me. I as a person, I have been tried and tested. Most times in life, we experience the good, the bad, and the ugly. And it's good to come and tell persons the good, the bad, and the ugly. From last year to this year, I've experienced the good, the bad, and the ugly. But what I will say is, most times when I try to do it and try to resolve situation on my own, it never works. But when I left it to God, it easily dissipates. And let me tell you, easy, easy, easy. And sometimes it shocks me and all to see, oh, what I was facing this, and God has come and this easily this. And it gives me a sense of peace after it is resolved. So between last year and this year, I went through it. I spoke to God and God spoke to me. And I made a decision that I am going to follow God. I got baptized on March the 7th this year. And let me tell you, things that used to bother me don't bother me again. People who try to muffle me don't muffle me again. So we always have to remember, God is there in the good, the bad, and the ugly. And when you leave it to Him, He works it out. I am standing and I'm testifying that He works it out. Do not do it on your own. Every time you get up, sometimes you want to pray some sophisticated prayer and long prayer and thing. No. With me, say as it is. God, I need you. God, I need your help. Thank you for this. Thank you for that. Sometimes the little prayer, sometimes the little cry of your heart, God answers and He knows. So I am here to tell you, I am blessed. I am alive. And God is not done with me yet.
0: Hallelujah. Yes, give God praise. Give God praise. Hallelujah. All the glory, all the honor belong to God and God alone. We give God praise and we give God thanks tonight. So as we continue tonight, we now have a special by our Reverend Cassandra Powder, who will come and take us through a special right now. Hallelujah.

the cost of the oil in my alabaster box. I don't know the cost of the oil in your alabaster box. I don't know. But God knows. Oh God, we praise you and we thank you, Lord. Hey God, we thank you, we thank you, we thank you, we thank you, we thank you, Lord. Yeah. Ooh, hallelujah. Hallelujah, Lord. Hallelujah, Lord. Hallelujah, Lord Jesus. Rebeya sito yoroboya sanna nanaroboya shete yoroboya soto yoroboya.

0: Hallelujah. Right, at this time, our teacher remains standing as we invite evangelist Kristen Nicholas, who has been here for us for the past 5 nights. And we just want to give God praise and thanks for him. I pray that God will continue to bless you.
1: Praise the Lord. Thank you so much. Glory to God. Let's keep it in an atmosphere of worship and praise. God, we ask for your power tonight. We ask for your power, God. Holy Ghost, we ask for your presence in the name of Jesus Christ. We ask that you move tonight, Spirit of the Living God. It's the anointing that breaks the yoke. Glory to God. Holy Ghost, move and break yokes tonight. Set free in the name of Jesus Christ. Let this night be a night of freedom, my God. Freedom from darkness, oh God. Freedom from Satan, oh God. Freedom from sin, oh God. A Spirit of the Living God. We call on you tonight that you, oh God, will move, minister, touch, deliver, save in the name of Jesus Christ. Holy Ghost, Holy Ghost, Holy Ghost, Jesus, Jesus, Jesus, Jesus, Jesus, Jesus, Jesus, in the name of Jesus Christ, move and minister tonight. In Jesus' name we pray. We acknowledge you. We submit to you now. In Jesus' name, amen, amen, and amen. Could I have your seat?

Let me say thank you to all. I can call everybody name. I'm not going to call everybody name. All my mothers and friends of this church. Amen. Amen. Brother Frankie, boy. Thank you all for trying to fat me up, you know, and treated me so good. And that brother, that Morby boy, something in that Morby boy. God bless you all. It's a pleasure to be here with you all. Don't want to stay too long on this, but let me just use this opportunity to introduce you to my book. Amen? I wrote a book, and it's called Not Just a Book of Quotes. I didn't bring much copy. I have a few copies there tonight. If you're interested in a copy, you can check me after. Amen? But if you are online, you are here, and you might be able to get a copy now or tonight, you can also go on Amazon and just text in Not Just a Book of Quotes and it will come up, or text in my name, Kristen Nicholas, and you would see the book come up. Amen. So if you're interested, you shouldn't get one. It's an interesting read. It's relevant and contemporary for the times, our young people, our nation at this moment. Amen. So God bless you. Let me just rest that. Amen. Praise the Lord. Glory to God. Tonight, I want to read from the book of 2 Chronicles, chapter 34. I'm sharing both to the church as well as persons who are not in the church. Amen. 2 Chronicles, chapter 34. And first, I'm going to read from verses 3 to 4. And then I'm going to go down to verses 29 to 31. Can't read everything. Amen? As we stay here whole night. So allow me to read verses 3 to 4 first. For in the 8th year of his reign, Josiah is speaking about, while he was still young, he began to seek God, the God of his father David. And in the 12th year, he began to purge Judah and Jerusalem of the high places, the wooden images, the carved images, and the molded images. They broke down the altars of the Baals in his presence, and the incense altars which were above them he cut down. And the wooden images, the carved images, and the molded images he broke in pieces and made dust of them and scattered it on the graves of those who had sacrificed to them. And let me now jump down to verses 29 to 31. It says, then the king, same Josiah, then the king sent and gathered all the elders of Judah and Jerusalem. The king went up to the house of the Lord with all the men of Judah and the inhabitant of Jerusalem, the priest and the Levites and all the people, great and small. And he read in their hearing all the words of the book of the covenant, which had been found in the house of the Lord. Then the king stood in his place and made a covenant before the Lord to follow the Lord and to keep his commandment and his testimonies and his statutes with all his heart and all his soul, to perform the words of the covenant that were written in this book. Amen. Praise the Lord. Glory to God. And I want to share on the simple theme tonight, breaking ungodly patterns. Simple. Breaking, destroying ungodly patterns, church. Come on. I don't know about you, but I know, my friend, when I came into Christianity, there were some patterns in my life. There were some things that I was familiar with, my friend. There were some things that I was predisposed to. Glory to God, that my life was following, oh, glory to God. I realized that I was doing the same things that my parents were doing. I realized that I was doing the same things that my grandparents were doing. I realized I was walking a road, my friend, oh glory to God, that my great great grandparents were doing. I realized my life, it looked the same way, my friend, that the people that had gone before me looked, my friend. And so I realized

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And I'm telling you, if you examine yourself, you would realize that there are some patterns in your life. There are some things, my friend, taking place in your life. There are some things happening in your life. Oh, glory to God. If you go back, my friend, to your parents, grandparents, great-grandparents, if you go back in your family line, you would realize it's the same thing that was happening back then, my friend, and it's passing to generation to generation.

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Oh, glory to God. Destroying a common ungodly patterns. Joshua became a king at 8 years. He

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However, God sent a common judgment upon Manasseh, a common and the nation of Judah. Oh, glory to God. Manasseh was his grandfather, name by the way. A common God sent judgment to him, and he was taken into captivity, and in captivity he repented.

Jesus Christ. 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And first, same 2 Chronicles 34, looking at verse 3. It says, how did he do it? Sorry. He started seeking God. Oh God, somebody. Verse 3 say, For in the 8th year of his reign, while he was still a young, he